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If Jesus came to your house to spend a day or two, if he came unexpectedly, I wonder what you'd do. When you saw him coming, would you meet him at the door with arms outstretched in welcome to your heavenly visitor? Or would you need to change some things before you let him in, like burn some magazines and maybe put the Bible where they've been? Could you let Jesus walk right in, or would you rush about to hide your worldly music and put some hymn books out? Oh, I know that you'd give your nicest room to such an honored guest, and all the food that you would serve to him would be the very best. And you'd keep assuring him that you were glad to have him there, that serving him in your home was joy beyond compare. But would your family conversation keep up its normal pace? Would you find it hard each meal to say a table grace? Would you be glad to have him meet your very closest friends? Or would you hope they stayed away until his visit ends? Would you take him with you everywhere that you'd plan to go? Or maybe change your plans for just a day or so? Would you be glad to have him stay forever on and on? Or would you sigh with great relief when finally he had gone? You know, it might be interesting to know the things you'd do if Jesus came in person to spend some time with you.

it this way. Lend a hand, if you can, to a stranger.

should await its returning. In God's eyes, He sees it this way.

Well, Haggard, why me, Lord? Well, why not me? Why not you? Why not anybody? The Lord is willing. He's certainly able, and he has a mighty hand and an outstretched arm. That outstretched arm welcoming you to receive his gospel, his good news. Pastor last week gave a metaphor for the free gift of eternal life that God offers as like presents, all wrapped up under the tree. A present wrapped up lovingly with a wonderful gift inside. That free gift. So many of those free gifts are left lying under the tree. Why do people reject that gift under the tree? Is there something in the wrapper of the gift that they were offered? If we're going to share the good news with our friends and our family or with strangers, we need it to be a gracious one, that people may be curious. Now half of it is in their hands as well, or probably in their hearts. Something in their hearts may have turned them right off what they call religion. And listener, please remember these things. Following Jesus is not a religion. It's not about having to jump through hoops. It's actually about a relationship with somebody that we can't see in the normal sense with our eyes, with those senses, but one that we know is there. We have enough evidence to know that he is real. And we can talk to him. That's called prayer. So when you pray, believe in your heart that Jesus is listening. I know numerous people who have been at the end of their ability to keep on wanting to live, mostly through drug addiction, and their lives have become so tormented that they really don't want to live any longer. Maybe you know someone in your life that's like that. Well, maybe you're like that. I pray it's not so. But if it's so, there is only one escape from this torment. Yeah, you can go on a methadone program or a counseling program or go cold turkey or whatever. But if you ask Jesus in your heart to come and save you, I know people who have come from the worst addiction that's known, heroin addiction, and been instantly released from the bondage of that addiction. I know of people who have been able to give up smoking like it wasn't even a problem. So come to Jesus. Open that present. What is it that causes many people to reject the present? They've already guessed what's inside the present, and it's too much for them to bear because they think they're going to have to give up the cigarettes, they're going to have to give up the weed, they're going to have to give up the booze, they're going to have to stop swearing and all of those things. No, no, no, no, no. You'll want to give those things up when you know Jesus. You'll actually want the things that are good. The things that you thought were good, you will now count as filthy rags. And you will want to reject them. And he'll help you to get rid of them. I'm your host, Murray. You're on the Gospel.

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So we give thanks to Sherberg Radio for making their lovely little radio station available here in Sherberg. A shout out to the fantastic girls from Us Mob Radio. Not going to name them, but I hope that gospel radio can be a blessing for Sherberg Radio. 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Make no mistake, I have a heart for this community. You may not know me, but my heart is here with you, Mob, with Us Mob. And my heart's desire is for you to come to know Jesus. And if you already know Jesus, it's for you to know him better, to put more faith and trust in him. For God gave his only begotten Son, that whosoever shall believe in him shall not perish, but shall have eternal life. Amen. We're going to give you quite a bit of music today, because my voice may not be able to keep on going. I've had a little bit of a rough week, and we're going to go to our theme music from John Hartford. Turn your radio on and get in touch with God. Amen.

The late greater Rich Mullins, our awesome God. What an awesome God he is. And I just had a message this morning from Brother Darren, who can't be with us. He's dealing with business out of state. Those of you who know him, he's missing us greatly. And I'm sure he would want me to pass on his best wishes to Cherbourg and surrounds. So the message he sent me was this: hearing versus listening. Throughout the pages of scripture, there's a word that gets repeated here, H-E-A-R, or a related word, listen. In the Old Testament, the Hebrew word shema, that's spelled S-H-E-M-A, shema, translates into English as hear or listen, and is often used to emphasize the act of listening, understanding, and obeying. Today's culture places value on doing many things at once. As I take a sip from my water while trying to read, today's culture puts value on doing many things at once. We often try to listen while focusing on other tasks, which divides our focus. The sound of someone's voice might come into our ears, but if we're also scrolling social media, doing schoolwork, or making a meal, we might tip water all over ourselves. We might not fully understand their words. But in the biblical context, hearing does not simply include sound reception. It also involves active obedience and an effort to understand. In Mark 4, verse 9, Jesus invites us to listen, to hear and obey, encouraging us to pay careful attention to his words. He who has ears to hear, let him hear. And I'll read the Shema shortly. It appears in several parts of the Mosaic books. He who has ears to hear, let him hear. Jesus isn't just asking us to audibly hear his words and carry on with our personal agenda. He's urging us to actively listen and obey, to live by his truth. All truth comes from Jesus, see? All truth comes from Jesus. He is the truth. Jesus said, I'm the way, the truth, and the light. Listening and obeying are what build our faith in Jesus Christ. What I was saying before about having a relationship with Jesus. Listening and obeying are what build our faith in Jesus Christ. Hearing the Word of God should lead to a transformed life marked by fruitfulness. What did Paul say in Romans? Do not be conformed to the ways of this world, but be transformed by the renewal of your mind. How are we going to get renewal of our mind? We're going to go to the one with the whole truth, the author of truth, the one who is truth, Jesus Christ. Hearing the word of God should lead to a transformed life marked by fruitfulness. As you reflect on the idea of listening in scripture, consider your heart and spiritual receptivity, your ability to take it in. To take it in through your ears, through your mind, and down into your heart. And then maybe, we pray, into your actions. That's the ultimate. Let's take it through the ears, through the mind, thinking about it, to your heart, where you really feel that truth inside you, and you want to do what is right. Obedience. Are you attentive to God's word, allowing it to transform your life? Or is your hearing divided, causing you to resist his call? A
unfortunately for many of us, and at times for me, I confess, that is the case, where my hearing is divided, that I haven't actually ceased thinking about and doing anything else, but I'm focusing just on his word. Whether it comes off the TV, great sermon this morning from Gary Hamrick, look up Gary Hamrick, Cornerstone Church, on YouTube. Wonderful teaching, wonderful sermon based on the book of John, chapter 4. Father God, I pray that the words of my mouth, the meditation of my heart, indeed my actions, be wholly acceptable to you, Lord, my rock and my salvation. And I pray that the words, as well as the music, being broadcast today on Gospel Radio out of Cherbourg in Queensland, Australia, would pierce the hearts of people and cause them to want to know you more and be obedient to you. These things we pray in Jesus' name, amen. And we'll pray some other prayers for Cherbourg as well as for our Great Southlander, the Holy Spirit, our rural communities, our Aboriginal communities, the far-flung areas, in places that many consider unloved parts of Australia. I pray that it is not so, that these far-flung communities would be a place where your love would multiply, that the word of God would be heard and people would rejoice in the salvation of Yeshua HaMashiach, Jesus the Messiah, the Christ. Before we go to another song, we'll have a look at the Shema. Now on Saturdays I have a New Zealand worship session that I connect to, and we say the Shema almost every Sabbath or Shabbat. And we say from Deuteronomy 6, verse 4. Hear, O Israel, the Lord our God, the Lord is one. Love the Lord your God with all your heart and with all your soul and with all your strength. And these words which I'm commanding you today are to be on your heart. You are to teach them diligently to your children and speak of them when you sit in your house, when you walk by the way, when you lie down, and when you rise up. Bind them as a sign on your hand. They are to be as frontlets between your eyes. Frontlets, they're little dangly things that remind you to put God first. And write them on the doorposts of your house and on your gates. There are other parts to Shema that we add on to that. We're going to go to some music and think about how greatly the Lord loves us, that he would cause his chosen one, his son, one part of his triunal oneness, Jesus, to come down on earth and suffer the ultimate pain of crucifixion and rejection.

Stuart Townend, How Deep the Father's Love for Us. How vast beyond all measure that he should give his only son to make a wretch his treasure. Jesus became something of a wretch on earth at Golgotha, when he was faced with total humiliation and rejection and unimaginable physical pain. How great the pain of searing loss! The Father turns his face away. As wounds which mar the chosen one bring many sons to glory. We welcome listeners on the National Indigenous Radio Service to our broadcast coming out of Cherbourg in Queensland. I'm your host, Murray, and a privilege and great responsibility to share the good news of Jesus to you all. When I think of where I've come from, to where I am today, and what God is doing in my life, and what God hopefully is doing in your lives, it sometimes brings a lump to my throat that a sinner like I am, certainly like I was, that he is raising me up. And that's what Jesus wants to do for us. He wants to raise us up. To raise us up to more than we could be in the natural. And I think of those lyrics, ashamed I hear my mocking voice when I was an unbeliever. Ashamed I hear my mocking voice call out among the scoffers. His dying breath has brought me life. What did he say? It is finished. The last thing he said before he died in the earthly death, the first death. I know that it is finished. I will not boast in anything, no gifts, no power, no wisdom, when we realize how little and insignificant we are compared to the glory of God. What is there for us to boast about? I will boast in Jesus Christ. I boast in my Saviour, his death and resurrection. It's hard for some people to understand how that cruel death, followed by that resurrection, has any significance for today. It has every significance. This I know with all my heart. His wounds paid my ransom. Give thanks to God. Dear Father, we could give you thanks for that perfect sacrifice, the only one who was without sin, was qualified to take all of our sins, even the ones that we struggle to deal with ourselves, or the ones that we're not even aware that we're doing in our human blindness. We thank you that he alone was able to pay the penalty through his death. His death sentence took upon himself in such fashion all of our sins, that our sins be washed away. And the only stipulation, the only requirement is for us to put our faith and trust and belief in him, that he gives us life. We thank you, Lord, for all that we have, the creation of this earth, an earth created perfect, except for imperfect beings that keep messing it up. We pray for our communities with all the sorrows that earthly life brings. We pray your comfort
And where it's your will, your healing. These things we pray in Jesus' name. Amen. Here's Steve Grace.

Yeah, Steve Grossan, Lead Me to Calvary. Lest we forget Gethsemane. Lest we forget thy love for me. That surely no greater love has one than that he should sacrifice his life for his friends. Thank you, Jesus. Okay, we're doing a chapter a day. We've reached the end of the Bible, starting in January on the 1st at Matthew chapter 1. We're now in the last four chapters of Revelation. Last Monday was, I believe, was 19, 20, 21, 22. Yep. So, the book of Revelation, if you haven't been following it, is written in a style known as apocalyptic, whatever that means. But it certainly is an apocalyptic book in the sense that it is dealing with the apocalypse of this earth, the end times. So chapter 19, I'm reading from the Tree of Life version. And that version headlines chapter 19, verse 1, Victory Songs in Heaven. Victory Songs in Heaven. So this is coming upon all these frightening images of beasts and crazy looking things, incredible things happening. Certainly the end of times. And the beginning of a new era. Excuse me. After these things, I heard something like the loud voice of a great multitude in heaven shouting, Hallelujah! Salvation and glory and power belong to our God. For his judgments are true and just. For he has judged the great prostitute who corrupted the earth with her whoring and has avenged the blood of his servants caused by her hand. And a second time they shouted, Hallelujah! Grace be to God. The smoke from her goes up forever and ever. Then the 24 elders and the four living creatures fell down and worshipped God, who is seated on the throne, saying, Amen, Hallelujah. Then a voice came from the throne, saying, Praise our God, all you his servants, and all who fear him, both the small and the great. And try not to spill water all over the workbench. Excuse me, because I'm just getting over a bit of the flu. And now to the wedding of the Lamb. Verse 6, then I heard something like the voice of a great multitude. We just heard one before. Like the roar of rushing waters. Or like the rumbling of powerful thunder saying, Hallelujah! Or Adonai Elohai Zavaot, which is Hebrew for the Lord God of hosts. For the Lord God of hosts reigns. Let us rejoice and be glad and give glory to him. For the wedding of the Lamb has come, and his bride, that's us, has made herself ready. She, that's us, she was given fine linen to wear, bright and clean. For the fine linen is the righteous deeds of the saints. The Kedashim in Hebrew. For the fine linen is the righteous deeds of the saints, the followers. And the angel tells me, write. This is W-R-I-T, okay? This is write this down. How fortunate are those who have been invited to the wedding banquet of the Lamb. Yeah, thank you so much, Lord, for the wedding banquet of the Lamb that we've been invited to. He also tells me, these are the true words of God. And I fell down at his feet. Here's a lesson here. I fell down at his feet. That's the angel, and worshipped him. But he said to me, see that you do not do that. You know, imagine he's almost saying, get on your feet. Get on your feet, you muppet.
see that you do not do that, for I am only a fellow servant with you and your brothers and sisters, who holds to the testimony of Jesus. Worship God, for the testimony of Jesus is the spirit of prophecy. And then we move to the final battle of this age, verse 11. Then I saw heaven opened, and behold, this is John recording his prophetic vision. I saw heaven opened, and behold, a white horse. The one riding on it is called Faithful and True. I wonder who this is. Listen up. And he judges and makes war in righteousness. His eyes are like a flame of fire. Many royal crowns are on his head. He has a name written that no one knows except himself. Have you got it who he is? He is clothed in a robe dipped in blood. And the name by which he is called is the Word of God. His name above all names. The name of the one of many names. And the armies of heaven, clothed in fine linen, white and clean, were following him on white horses. Picture that. That this one leading on the white horses, being followed by armies of heaven on white horses. From his mouth comes a sharp sword. Has to be Jesus, doesn't it? So that with it he may strike down the nations, and he shall rule them with an iron rod. And he treads the winepress of the furious wrath of the God of hosts. On his robe and on his thigh he has a name written, King of Kings and Lord of Lords. Amen. Wow. Then I saw a single angel standing in the sun, and with a loud voice he cried out to all the birds flying high in the sky, come, gather for the great banquet of God, to eat the flesh of kings and the flesh of generals and the flesh of mighty men, the flesh of horses and those riding on them, the flesh of all men, both free and slave, both small and great. I guess there's a clean-up. After the clean-up comes a mopping-up. And the birds of the sky are in on this. Also I saw the beast and the kings of the earth and their armies gathered together to make war against the one who sat on the horse and against his army. And the beast was captured, and along with him the false prophet who had performed the signs before him, by which he deceived those who had received the mark of the beast, as well as those who had worshipped his image. And these two were thrown alive into the lake of fire, burning with brimstone. The rest were killed with the sword coming out of the mouth of the one riding on the horse, and all the birds gorged themselves with their flesh. Wow. Apocalyptic indeed. After this song, I'll tell you a little bit about brimstone.

0: And King David said, "Behold how good and pleasant it is when brothers live together in unity."
1: Indeed. Don Martin with Paul Wilbur there at the end. Paul Wilbur, I think, on guitar. Recorded in Jerusalem. There is none like you, Lord. We're going to move on to chapter 20, but first, brimstone. So brimstone is an old-fashioned word for sulfur. Sulfur is an archaic, is a chemical element which burns with a blue flame and a choking smell. And the term fire and brimstone is a phrase that describes God's wrath or intense preaching about eternal damnation in the Bible. So we are warned that we can face eternal life or eternal damnation. I don't preach on eternal damnation because I try to be a positive person, but sometimes you have to warn people. You know, is it a positive thing really to stand at the top of a cliff and watch people go to the crumbling edge of it so that they can fall to the rocks below? Because it's worse than that. But how do we get people to turn around, which is the meaning of the word repent? Turn around, walk away from eternal damnation with all the sin that goes with it. We've got enough problems with sin that's very hard to entirely rid from our lives. But open that present if you haven't already opened that free gift. Opening it isn't going to damn you. Not opening it risks damning your life. If somebody has shared the word of God with you, and I hope that they do it in a really good way, if you reject that, it's on you. And for those who, through where they live, have never had a missionary or a follower of Christ, tell them God has other ways to get through to them. Many people, they say, possibly millions in Middle Eastern countries where Christianity is a sin punishable by death, that these people experience Jesus through dreams. We'll move on to chapter 20 of Revelation. What are we going to do when we finish the book of Revelation? We're not going to read the end notes and Paul's maps and of his travels. We're going to go back into the Old Testament, and I've selected two books that go together, which are about the redemption of Israel going back to Jerusalem. So the books are Ezra. Ezra was a scribe and a priest. And the book that really is was once actually part of the same book, but it's been separated in modern Bibles, Nehemiah. So Nehemiah was the cupbearer for the pagan king. And his job was to test the food to make sure that it wasn't poisonous. What a job that is. At least the food would be good until it wasn't, I guess. Nehemiah was the cupbearer, and the king sent him because he was grieving the lost city of Jerusalem, and that there was so much to be done to restore the walls of the city. He gave him permission. And he blessed his transaction, his travels, and gave him resources for the job. So we're going to cover Ezra and Nehemiah in the coming weeks. And we'll continue in Revelation chapter 20. 20 is the first resurrection. Then I saw an angel coming down from heaven, holding in his hand the key to the abyss. It's a big gully, a big gash in the land. Holding in his hand the key to the abyss and a great chain. He seized the dragon, the ancient serpent, who is the devil and Satan, or Satan, and bound him for 1,000 years. He also threw him into the abyss, locked and sealed it over him, so that he would not deceive the nations any longer, until 1,000 years were completed. So you'll hear this about 1,000 years. There's 1,000 years after the serpent is bound and locked up. After these things, he must be released for a short while. Verse 4, then I saw thrones and people sat upon them, those to whom authority to judge was given. And I saw the souls of those who had been beheaded because of their testimony for Jesus and because of the word of God. So John sees the souls of those who had been beheaded for their faith. They had not worshipped the beast or his image, nor had they received his mark on their forehead or on their hand. Because they'd been warned, you see, they'd been warned, do not receive the mark of the beast. You have to be wary that in the end times, it will become very difficult to carry out life without the mark of the beast. Things like not being able to buy things, services, goods, without the mark of the beast. We don't yet know what this mark of the beast is like. It's called 666 in some places of the Bible. Well, we don't quite know. We don't know whether it's actually already appeared on earth. I would suspect that we're pretty close to it if it hasn't arrived. So they'd not these headless ones had not received the mark on their forehead or hand, and they came to life and reigned with Christ for 1,000 years. There's the 1,000 years again. The rest of the dead did not come to life until 1,000 years were completed. This is the first resurrection. Excuse me. You can pray for my voice if you like. Just quietly. I won't hear. How fortunate and holy is the one who has a share in the first resurrection. Praise God for that. A share in the first resurrection. Over such, the second death resurrection, the second death has no authority. But they shall be priests of God and Christ. They shall reign with him for 1,000 years. Judgment after 1,000 years. Verse 7, when 1,000 years has ended, Satan shall be released from his prison, and he shall come out to deceive the nations at the four corners of the earth, Gog and Magog. Okay, don't be misled. Gog and Magog are not Russia. I am instructed that Gog and Magog are not Russia. Come out to deceive the nations at the four corners of the earth, Gog and Magog, to gather them for the battle. Their number is like the sand of the sea, and they came up on the broad plain of the earth and surrounded the camp of the holy ones, the saints, and the beloved city. But fire fell from heaven and consumed them. Yeah, might have been a bit of sulfur in there. I wonder what colour the flames were. Blue flames? Blue flames are hot. Verse 10, and the devil who deceived them was thrown into the lake of fire and sulfur, where the beast and the false prophet are too. They shall be tortured day and night forever and ever. Then I saw the great white throne. Okay. And the one seated on it, the earth and heaven, fled from his presence. But no place was found for them. And I saw the dead, the great and the small, standing before the throne. The books were opened. And another book was opened, the book of life. And the dead were judged according to what was written in the books, according to their deeds. I think we can guess that when it says according to their deeds, it's the one thing it is particularly looking for. Do you trust Jesus? Do you follow him? According to their deeds, the sea gave up the dead that were in it. Death and hell gave up the dead in them. And then they were each judged, each one of them, according to their deeds. Then death and Sheol, hell, were thrown into the lake of fire. This is the second death, the lake of fire. If anyone was not found written in the book of life, he was written into the lake of fire. Pretty simple. We'll do a little more into 21. A new heaven and a new earth. And I saw a new heaven and a new earth, for the first heaven and the first earth had passed away, and the sea was no more. I also saw the holy city, the new Jerusalem, coming down out of heaven from God, prepared as a bride adorned for her husband. I also heard a loud voice from the throne saying, behold, the dwelling of God is among men, and he shall tabernacle among them. He shall inhabit, he shall live among them. They shall be his people, and God himself shall be among them and be their God. He shall wipe away every tear from their eyes, and death shall be no more. Incidentally, we're in the Feast of the Tabernacles at the moment in Hebrew. It's not been abolished. It has not been fulfilled by Jesus either, like most of the feasts have. Nor shall there be mourning or crying or pain any longer, for the former things have passed away. And the one seated on the throne said, behold, I am making all things new. And then he, Jesus, said, write this, for these words are trustworthy and true. And he said to me, it is done. It's like what he said on the cross. It is done. I am the Alpha and the Omega, the beginning and the end. To the thirsty, I will freely give from the spring of the water of life. It's like Jesus at the well with the Samaritan woman. Water of life. One who overcomes shall inherit these things. And I will be his God, and he shall be my son. That's the offer. We can be his son. Can you imagine? The King of Kings, Lord of Lords. We can come to be inherited into being his son or daughter, if you like. But for the cowardly and faithless and detestable and murderers and sexually immoral and sorcerers and idolaters and all liars, their lot is in the lake that burns with fire and brimstone, sulfur, which is the second death. And we'll hear a little bit more about the New Jerusalem in just a moment. We need to be looking out for the signs as we are getting closer and closer to the end times. is George Strait with a chirpy little number.

Yeah, pretty little song with a quite a profound message there about seeing God in all things. A wildflower growing up in a crack in the pavement. And the miracle of childbirth and love between two young people. And the sunset, the amber melting into shades of red. And the admission that going to church and reading the book, but I don't look near as often as I should. Yeah, I know I should. His fingerprints are everywhere. When we look at life through a lens of God, who created all things, things change. And we see that little infant born, and we see the resemblance to the mother and the resemblance to the father, and all the expectation of the life ahead. George Strait, I saw God today. We'll continue with the New Jerusalem. Revelation 21 from verse 9. Then came one of the seven angels, holding the seven bowls full of the seven final plagues. And he spoke with me, saying, "Come, I will show you the bride, the wife of the Lamb." Then he carried me away in the spirit to a great high mountain, and he showed me the holy city, Jerusalem, coming down out of heaven from God, having the glory of God, her radiance like a most precious stone, like a jasper, sparkling like crystal. Wow. Sounds indescribable. So John's trying to describe it. She, Jerusalem, had a great high wall with 12 gates, as before. And above the gates, 12 angels. And on the gates were inscribed the name of the 12 tribes of the people of Israel. Three gates on the east, three on the north, three on the south, three on the west. The wall of the city had 12 foundations, and on them the 12 names of the 12 emissaries, disciples of the Lamb. I'm not sure. I sometimes think about this when we hear about the 12 emissaries, or the 12 disciples of the Lamb. Because

There was the rebel, the one who betrayed Jesus. I won't even name him. Was he replaced by another? Well, there was an election process, but we never heard anything of that one that they elected to replace the betrayer. So maybe the 12th may have been Saul of Tarsus. Paul, who we know, met Jesus on the road to Damascus when he was transformed from being a religious man, a very zealous religious man, to a devoted follower, a follower of Jesus. Who are you, Lord, that you that blinded him? I am Jesus that you are persecuting, because he was persecuting Jesus' church, but he forgave him. He transformed him. Continuing on, the angel speaking with me had a gold measuring rod to measure the city and its gates and walls. The city is laid out as a square, the length same as its width. Definition of a square. I measured the city with the rod, 12,000 stadia. What's our conversion here? 12,000 stadia, 1,400 miles. So it's 1,400 by 1,400. Enough room to have fun in, isn't it? He also measured its wall. 144 cubits by human measurement, which is also an angel's measurement. The material of the city's wall was jasper. The city was pure gold, clear as glass. The foundations of the city wall were decorated with every kind of precious stone. The first foundation was jasper. The second, sapphire. The third, my translation has chalcedony. I'll look that one up. The sixth, carnelian. The seventh, yellow topaz. The eighth, beryl. The ninth, topaz. The tenth, chrysoprase. The 11th, jacinth. The 12th, amethyst. And the 12 gates were 12 pearls. What's happening to my mouth? And the 12 gates were 12 pearls. Each of the gates was from a single pearl. A pearl the size of a gate. Sounds like a perfect pearl to me. And the street of the city was pure gold, transparent as glass. I saw no temple in her, for its temple is the Lord God of hosts and the Lamb. And the city has no need for the sun or moon to shine on it. Why? Because the glory of God lights it up, and the Lamb is the Lamb. The nations shall walk by its light, and the kings of the earth shall bring their glory into it. Its gates shall never be shut by day, for there shall be no night there. How can there be night with the glory of the Lamb shining eternally? And they shall bring into it the glory and honor of the nations, and nothing unholy shall ever enter it, nor anyone doing what is detestable or false, but only those written in the book of life. Yeah. Right, so let's have a look at what the another translation. The first foundation was jasper, the second sapphire, the third agate, the fourth emerald, the fifth onyx, the sixth cornelian,
carnelian, the seventh chrysolite, the eighth beryl, the ninth topaz, the tenth chrysoprase, the 11th jacinth, and the 12th amethyst. So there's still a few there I don't know. But then I don't know everything, do I? Indeed, God is he's a God that we can understand, but we can't hope to fully understand him.

0: And so to the final chapter of the Bible, chapter 22 of Revelation. See how we go. I'd like to get through this while our listeners on the NIRS are with us. And just to give a little of a little more of a preview to the week's readings, so that we can move on and start tackling parts of the history and the prophets and the law of the Old Testament. Revelation chapter 22. Then the angel showed me a river of the water of life, bright as crystal, flowing down the throne of God and of the Lamb, down the middle of the city street. On either side of the river was a tree of life, bearing 12 kinds of fruit, yielding its fruit each month. And the leaves of the tree were for the healing of the nations. Yeah, God has a cure for everything in his world. We won't have to set up laboratories to synthesize the witchcraft of put something in a pill and hope it doesn't kill us. Hope that it cures us and doesn't kill us. Be informed, I'm not preaching against modern medicine, but just to beware, God has all things under control. Therefore, why would he not have a cure for everything? No longer will there be any curse. The throne of God and of the Lamb shall be in the city, and his servants shall serve him. They shall see his face, and his name shall be on their foreheads. See, he doesn't want the mark of the beast there, because he wants to have his name on your forehead. Jesus. Imagine that, having Jesus written across your forehead. I think you'd get in trouble for that in a lot of places on earth at the moment, the way things are. Night shall be no more, and people will have no need for lamplight or sunlight, for the Lord God will shine on them, and they shall reign forever and ever. He said to me, these words are trustworthy and true. The Lord, the God of the spirits, the prophets, has sent his angel to show his servants what must happen soon. How fortunate is the one who keeps the words of the prophecy of this book. I, John, am the one hearing and seeing these things, and when I heard and saw them, I fell down to worship at the feet of the angel showing me these things. But he tells me, see that you do not do that. I'm a fellow servant and with you and your brothers, the prophets, and those keeping the words of this book. Worship God. We're to worship only one. We might hear a mighty sermon, but don't worship the one delivering the sermon. Worship the one whom the sermon is about. And he tells me, do not seal up the words of the prophecy of this book, for the time is near. Let the evildoer still do evil, and the filthy still be filthy, and the righteous still do righteousness, and the holy still be holy. Behold, I'm coming soon. My reward is with me to pay back each one according to his deeds. I am the Alpha and the Omega, the first and the last, the beginning and the end. How fortunate are those who wash their robes so that they may have the right to the tree of life and may enter through the gates into the city. Outside are the dogs and the sorcerers and the sexually immoral and the murderers and the idolaters and everyone who loves and practices falsehood. Okay, seeing a bit of falsehood around lately. I, Jesus, have sent my angel to testify these things to you for my communities. I'm the root and the offspring of David, the bright and morning star. Praise Jesus. The Spirit and the Bride say, come. Let the one who hears say, come. Let the one who is thirsty come. Let the one who wishes freely take the water of life. I testify to everyone who hears the words of the prophecy of this book. If anyone, here's a warning, if anyone adds to them, God shall add to him the plagues that are written in this book. And if anyone takes away from the words of the book, of this prophecy, God shall take away his share in the tree of life and the holy city, which are written in this book. One giving testimony to these things says, yes, I'm coming soon. Amen. Come, Lord Jesus. May the grace of the Lord Jesus be with all. Thus ends the Holy Bible, the witness of God and his saints. Father God, we give you thanks for your word, that through it we can come to know you, to understand what is required. It is our handbook for living. And Lord, I pray that our people would put the words of this book on their hearts, that they would hear and obey, trust and obey. As the old song goes, trust and obey, for there's no other way to be happy in Jesus but to trust and obey. So as Darren shared with us earlier this morning, hear and listen. Listen and hear. Let it penetrate into those thick skulls of ours, that we would have it upon our hearts, that his word would be written on our hearts, and that we would have the courage to obey those words written on our hearts. In Jesus' name we pray. And Lord, we pray also for our far-flung communities around Australia, many rural and distant communities, Aboriginal communities, Torres Strait Islands communities. We pray that they would know that you are with them, you are for them, that they are not second-class citizens, that they are loved by you. All are loved who put their faith and trust in the Lamb, that is Jesus Christ. Amen. Okay, so to all of you, all listeners, we've completed the New Testament between January and September. So we're going to go back into the Old Testament to the books of Ezra and Nehemiah. I'll say those two together. My translation has a different order for the books. So let's see. Ezra has 10 chapters. It's about the decree of Cyrus to rebuild the temple. And there's a numbering, a gathering up of how many sons of the different tribes and so on, who decided they were going to leave their comfortable life in Babylon to go out into a wrecked place, because they felt the call of Jerusalem, rebuilding the temple, the resistance they faced, the prophet speaking, King Darius endorsing the rebuilding. He issued an order, the completion and dedication of the temple. And then Ezra returns from Babylon to see the completion, King Artaxerxes' letter to Ezra. Holy people and their witness, interceding for unfaithful remnant and putting away pagan wives. So going back to a purity that the people of Jerusalem would not be what we call today in Christianity unequally yoked. And then Nehemiah was given
1: 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The 2026 AFLW Premiership season, with round 7, Collingwood taking on the GWS Giants from Wurundjeri Lands live at Victoria Park for AFL Indigenous Broadcasting. Broadcast throughout the nation by the National Indigenous Radio Service.
2: Ah, great to have your company. The day after the day before, the day after AFL Grand Final Day, we find ourselves at Victoria Park in Collingwood for the big game between Collingwood and the Giants here this afternoon. A nice crowd building here as well. Barry Denner with you. Before I introduce the most impressive person I've ever worked with in my life, I'd like to acknowledge the traditional owners of the lands here at Victoria Park, Collingwood, and also the traditional owners of the lands right across Australia, where this AFL Indigenous broadcast is going to this afternoon here in Melbourne. That's elders past, present and emerging. As I said, Baz with you and joining me on commentary today. It's great to have him here. He is an icon himself, a former Best and Fairest winner at the Eagle Hawk Footy Club in the Bendigo Footy League, and a former coach of the mighty Campbell's Creek in the Maryborough Castlemaine League. G'day, Ronnie Rogers. Good afternoon.
3: Barry, good afternoon. Hello, everyone. And, well, if you thought yesterday's weather was a bit inclement,
2: yep.
3: I can share with you that it's clear today, but it is cold.
2: It is a bit cold.
3: That wind is
2: if you can hear a bit of a rumble going around, yes. That's because Ronnie went out for a three-course meal last night and his guts are giving him a bit of problem.
3: No, it's a bit windy out here.
2: Yeah,
3: it's a lot of wind and it's going to make it difficult for the players, but the surface of the ground looks really good. So we'll see how it pans out, but neither one of these sides have hit great heights thus far this season.
2: No, they haven't, Ronnie. The Pies haven't won one yet. They're desperate to win. Good to see Ruby Schleicher back today. So that'll be a big impact in their side. And, of course, the Giants, just the one win for the season. That was their first round, and they've lost their last 5 games. But in round 7, let's hope they can get the job done. The Pies have certainly found something, I reckon, in the past fortnight. We've followed their fortunes a bit this year.
3: We've seen a few of their games.
2: Found a little bit. They've looked good in patches, Ron. They have bursts of energy. Their third quarters, they'll have been a problem this year.
3: Yeah, you're right, and I guess that's the same for a lot of sides, is it playing that consistent four quarters. But we saw a bit of that yesterday when the Dockers sort of 3 3/4 quarters were...
2: What an amazing game. What an amazing game, and amazing well, finish. Brilliantly called by our team yesterday, and Robbie Armat and Eugene Warrior calling the action with the great Jeff Farmer, the great Daryl White, and the great Chris Egan. So it was a box of superstars. Caitlin Ashmore was there as well for the pre-match and at halftime, and who racked up her 98th game in AFLW on Thursday night, Ronnie. Unfortunately, the Hawks went down to the Cats by 36 points, but Caitlin's just a couple of games away now from her 100 and will be there.
3: Yeah, no, it's a good effort. It's a great effort, in fact, to play 100 games at AFLW. So hopefully Caitlin will get there in a couple of weeks' time. We'll look forward to that, and it looks like it'll be down at Dingley, so we'll see how that pans out.
2: The Kennedy Centre down there, Ronnie, will be broadcasting out of that, so we're looking forward to that. Results so far, as I mentioned, the Cats by the Hawks, got the Hawks by 36 points to kick off round 7 on Thursday night. On Friday, it was Super Friday in Melbourne because, of course, AFL Grand Final Day being yesterday. The Bombers at Windy Hill, well, they went down again by 10 points, a big first half from the Eagles, and the Bombers fought back in the second but couldn't quite crawl their way back to claim a victory for the year. Western Bulldogs got the job done at Witten Oval over Port Adelaide by 10 points. Carlton at Icon back on the winners list, 55-point winners over the Tigers, And that was a smashing. I actually bumped into Sarah Hosking a little bit earlier today, Ron, and of course still out injured at the moment, working for the host broadcaster here today, Channel 7, but disappointed with what happened on Friday when the Blues got her Tigers. North Melbourne back on the winners list as well, very quickly. 31-point winners over Melbourne, and Katie Hoare's 100th game at Icon Park. It was a double at Icon on Friday. So they're the results so far. Other games today, Adelaide and the Dockers, Swans and the Lions, Suns and the Saints. We'll keep an eye on Adelaide and the Dockers a little bit later on. But the great Ron Rogers, your thoughts this afternoon. Who's going to get the job done and why?
3: Yeah, it's going to be a game of footy. The difficult conditions, so it's going to test the girls' skill level with that really strong breeze, as you can hear. But maybe Collingwood just. Maybe they'll get on the winners list. Maybe just. But it should be,
2: I agree. Hometown advantage.
3: It should be a good game of footy. Well, we're set to go because the Rucks have come into the middle. Collingwood won the toss. They'll kick to the left of our broadcast position. Big Sabrina Frederick in the ruck will take on Janchek for the opening bounce. The siren's not that loud, Barry, today. Maybe it needs a new battery up they go in the ruck.
2: It's a sad siren, Ron.
3: Yeah. Janchek knocked it down. Frederick, though, got a handball to Benici for Collingwood. Magpies can come out of the middle of the ground. Floating ball up towards half forward. Lucas Rod's got the long sleeve. She was beaten to the punch on that occasion, but the handball was errant. It bounces out towards the halfback flank. Good tackling by Collingwood. Big Frederick did okay. Got a handball off to Cronin.
2: Ooh.
3: Wind really got hold of that footy and dragged it way out to the left.
2: That's
3: and it's
2: gone
3: out of bounds. It will be a free kick to the Giants at halfback on this broadcast side, which that breeze is blowing right across the ground.
2: Oh, the short kick in, though, is no good. It's cut off nicely by Cronin, who taps it back to the boundary line, claims her own footy, squares a kick the full forward from the boundary that's touched through for a point. So Collingwood on the board, one behind. The Giants yet to score. And nice work there from Lucille Cronin. Interesting name, Cronin, Ron.
3: Yes.
2: What's it brings you back? Paul Cronin, he used to be the motorcycle cop in Matlock Police.
3: Yes, he did. Now the long
2: TV series.
3: The long kick in by McCormick. There's a free kick coming back here to the Magpies. It's going to go to Hetherington.
2: He ended up being the first chairperson. What are you laughing at?
3: The Brisbane Bears. That's correct. Hetherington with a free.
2: You're
3: 60
2: a
3: from goal.
2: Funny sort of bloke.
3: Now, that's not her best kick. It floats very high and the breeze got hold of it a bit. Ground level, it's all Collingwood. The handball come out towards Centra. Couldn't quite trap it. Knocked it to Frederick. That was okay. The Magpies over the footy trying to work it out. And the ball now worked up towards the wing. Still in dispute. Plenty of players around this footy and some good tackling by Parker. And the umpire's kind of come in and restart. It's going to be thrown up.
2: Your big raps on Parker, Ronnie. Is it a player to watch?
3: Very, very good player. Very skilled and pretty tough as well.
2: A four-time GWS best and fairest out here this afternoon. She's a star. The ball up. And again, players stand in tackles. One of those Benici who had the footy. Hands it back to the umpire, and they'll throw it up again.
3: Still, you know, they used to call VFL Park Arctic Park, Barry.
2: It's a bit chilly here today, Ron, isn't it?
3: It's almost Arctic Park here.
2: Frederick tapped down to Benici, but Parker got in the way. Clears the kick out of the pack towards half forward. Who's there? And she's a star as well in Tani White, who marks on her chest on the outer side wing, the former Saint, and delivers back a high one to Frederick at half forward.
3: Spoiled at the last moment. The Giants will take possession of the footy. And Garnett marks as that ball was coming out of defence. Goes down the line with a kick. It's a good one too. Palga. She plays on. Long ball up towards half forward. Ground level. Well done by O'Dowd. Wrong-footed an opponent. Kicked it to full forward for the Giants. No mark. Hetherington there. Last line for Collingwood. Got her kick out of defence. But it's going to come back in. That's a really good mark. Taken by Evans.
2: So Evans will bring it back inside. Forward 50 for the GWS. They're here today hunting their second win of the season. Garnett is the target. She flies and couldn't quite grasp it off hands out of bounds. Had a big week, Georgia Garnett, didn't she?
3: Yeah, she was good last week.
2: No, big week this week.
3: Why is that?
2: She met her idol face to face, Kylie Minogue.
3: Oh, okay.
2: Yeah, she wrote something on the socials. And,
3: oh, okay. You're all over that
2: so
3: social
2: it was all,
3: media
2: well,
3: stuff.
2: Well, you're not on it.
3: I get too much abuse.
2: Anyway, it was organised that she got to meet Kylie because she had all Kylie's records and
3: wanted
2: her to sign them and all. That was brilliant. It was fantastic.
3: No, I never seen anything of it.
2: That's huge, isn't it, to be able to meet your idol like that. That's like you rolling up every week to call with me.
3: Who's meeting their idol?
2: Well,
3: as
2: are,
3: the ball
2: obviously
3: comes out for Collingwood, Cronin through the centre of the ground. Got a handball away, didn't hit the target, so she went back and won it back herself. Runs just forward of the centre, delivers on the bounce towards Centra, can't trap it. Plenty of players around it. Picked up for Collingwood by James. Long shot at goal. Not going to quite make it. Last line for the Giants. It's getting a little kick. Thought it was Pease. And did that stay in play or go out? No, in fact, it was marked right on the line. So the Giants still have possession. They drive the ball up the wing. And I reckon it might be Clark out there with the footy.
2: Spot on, Ronnie. Don't say you might be reckoning. You've never got one wrong in 28 years. Yeah, little hand strong. Pass off. And a short kick is good. But through the hands of Porger, who couldn't quite trap it in. So the ball's on the outer side wing. A fight for the footy. Quick kick out of the pack will bounce towards half forward for the Giants. Coming the other way, good work. And has had a good year so far too in Rigoni. Little hand pass off is good and gives it over to White, who drives it back out towards the outer side wing. And a nice mark taken by Centra, who goes inboard to Frederick. Now Frederick's right in the centre of the ground. No one on the mark, so she plays on and goes long towards Carney at full forward. No mark taken. Goes back at ground level. In fact, that's Davey. Bree Davey, of course. Goes back at ground level. Punched out a hand pass out the side of the pack. Bonici won't get there. That's cut off. And Frederick's got a corral as the Giants are trying to work it out of halfback. Ball still in dispute. Diving at the footy at ground level was Beeson. And the umpire's going to come in and ball it up. So good contest. All at half forward for the Pies. And Collingwood are 1 point and the Giants yet to score. Early stages, first turn.
3: It's going to be difficult to score today. That wind's playing havoc. The umpire throws it up. Frederick knocked it down. Now her teammate might have been held without it. No free. Giants try and work. Oh, that's some high contact, I would have thought, from Bonici. Umpire let it go. And the umpire calls for a stoppage. So it's still at a cross half forward for Collingwood. Frederick in a ruck with Janchek. Ball to ground. Centra. Did well, got her handball away. It ends up with Bonici. She can run and kick high towards the pocket. No mark taken by Slicer. Ball to the back of the pack. Giants with the numbers. They feed it out. And it's Brazendale who'll bring it out wide. Is that a mark? It is. Mark taken by Doyle.
2: So they're off and running. Off to the races, the Giants. A kick out here towards the broadcast wing. Frederick gets in the way for the Pies.
3: In trouble.
2: Started real well. Good tackle, Garnett. Ball slapped away, but Shoots got it for the Pies and drives a nice 30-metre kick into the centre of the ground. Mark taken by Ramos. Got a player out wide on the outer side wing that's loose. Just kicks the bouncing ball her way. Opportunity to pick it up now. Runnels plays and runs away. Hand pass inboard is good to Bonici. Back to Runnels. Runnels now approaches forward 50. Drop punt into the pocket. The target was Slicer. Went through her hands. James, her teammate behind, sees the ball out of bounds. No, it's still in play. Hugged up against the point post. They're still alive here, the Pies. It'll go backwards by hand. Went past James. Giants get a scrubby kick out of the back pocket, out of the pack. Still in play. It's 30 out from Collingwood's goal. Carboni lays a good tackle and rolls around at the bottom of the pack with a footy. Geez, the umpire lets it go a long, long time before crossing the arms and will throw it up in the air. About 30 out from Collingwood's goal, right forward pocket.
3: Scoreboard, it's 1 point, the Magpies. Giants hit to score. That scoreboard brought to you by our major program sponsors, the AFL, the AFLW, the Community Broadcasting Foundation and Champion Data. Ball still in dispute from that stoppage. A lot of players around. It's an ugly passage of play. The umpire's letting them go, trying to give them enough time to work it out. And eventually it's Parker who gets a kick out of defence for the Giants. Rowe there, though, got the footy. Got it off. In fact, it was White. Got it off to a teammate who got it back White. And then handballed it off. And a long ball now from Carbone in towards the forward pocket. Slicer runs onto it. Has a left foot snap and bounces it through. Opening goal goes to Collingwood. The Magpies 1-1-7. The Giants yet to score. And we have ticked up to the 9.5, almost the 10-minute mark of this first quarter.
2: Ah, she's a star, Roops, isn't she? No doubt about it. And that's her 16th goal for the season. 8th, 9th goal for the season. Her 16th career goal. So playing up forward this year. Started as a halfback. Moved into the midfield for the Pies to help out there. Now moved up forward to help out this year. The skipper has done a beautiful job. 9 goals for the season. And Ruby gets her charges started in this game this afternoon. The Pies searching for their first win of the season. What better day to do it after the AFL Grand Final yesterday?
3: 8.5 minutes into the quarter, Baz. They flashed the timepiece off, but it's back on there now, so it was not quite as far into the quarter as I thought.
2: Now, you've got a bit ahead of yourself, Ron, which has been a theme in your life.
3: Did you pinch my borrow?
2: It's a theme in your life, Ron, where you get way ahead of yourself. You've got And you remember he started calling AFL footy. You got a real big head. So Garnett at half forward sees the ball bounce her way. He spins around in a tackle, 49 out from goal, and she drops it on the ground after being tackled. White at the bottom of the pack, punts out a hand pass to Benici. Benici also tackled, ball in still in dispute. Benici with a free kick, getting a shove in the back at true centre half back for the Magpies. So they've started well, 1-1-7 they are, and the Giants yet to score. Benici's kick is successful, a short one to Ragone.
3: Handball's off, Allen puts Collingwood forward to the centre circle. Contest at ground level after the ball came off hands. No one's getting through there, and in the end it was Beeson who got her kick away back towards the middle of the ground. Benici caught, just got her handball away at the last minute for Collingwood. Breed hurries it forward towards Slysha. McCormick with her. In fact, it was Bolts who she brought down in the tackle. Umpire let them play. The Giants with the numbers should be able to clear off halfback. Floating ball up towards the wing. And looks like White out there with the footy. Now, what's the umpire saying? No, he's waving a bit of traffic. Now, White will go back off the mark. No, it's not. What's going on?
2: Don't know. I'm confused by what you're saying, Ron.
3: Well, the umpire took it off.
2: No, there's a player down behind play, mate, who's in the hands of the trainers for the Giants in all sorts of trouble down there.
3: Yeah, we'll just get a Bolts, I think.
2: It's Poppy Bolts, is it?
3: She got rid of the ball. I had my eyes on the footy and not where the footy was going, not where she disposed of it from. But
2: all right, no need to apologise.
3: But, yeah, she doesn't look, she's, as you said, in the hands
2: of
3: the trainers.
2: No, it doesn't look too good. So she's on her feet now. The trainers have raised her to her feet and she's starting to walk, but she's limping on the right side. So was down for quite a while and the umpires decided to stop play, which is the right move. Look at the scoreboard, 1-1-7 the Pies. The Giants hit the score as Bolts is slowly starting to walk off the ground. That scoreboard update is sponsored by the National Lung Cancer Screening Program. Visit lungcancerscreen.org.au. That is lungcancerscreen.org.au for valuable and more information. So we're just to wait for the restart here as Bolts comes off the ground. It'll be a blow footy-wise, Ronnie, has been in reasonable form for the Giants, but that's not good. So I'm just trying to, her right side, it's definitely a limp on her right side, and she is using the shoulder of one of the trainers. So a heavy whack, Ron, but that's footy, as you know. You used to do it sort of in a different way, but that was all fair.
3: White's kick gained about 50 metres on that outer side of the ground. Collingwood at half forward, close to the boundary. And is that a lasso or is it a throw-in? It's the ladder.
2: Good move from the umpires too. So Poppy was still about 30 metres off getting off the ground, but the player was on and the umpire said, no, we'll get on with it on the outer side. That was a good move.
3: Carbone with the free, got it further inside the 50, but the Giants get a hurried ball back out. Ball in dispute. Hetherington's got it. Dragged down. Good tackle. How does the umpire see that? Holding the ball. Free kick to the Giants. Good tackle put on that time by Doyle for GWS. Got her handball away, but then there was a fumble and they've turned it over. Collingwood coming the other way, this time through Runnels. Her kick smothered. The ball ricochets back towards the wing and the mark taken out there by Evans of GWS.
2: Evans has got it. Kick back to half forward is good. They're on the charge here, the Giants. Ronnie's pizzas have arrived.
3: You beauty!
2: And he's got a hand on those. So O'Dowd has tapped it towards the boundary line in the forward pocket for the Giants and player tackled out of bounds.
3: How good.
2: It'll be a boundary throw-in.
3: He'll be right there for 5 minutes.
2: Have a look at this man. Seriously. That is just ridiculous. In the middle of a game, the boundary throw-in will take place in the forward pocket for the Giants. That is just unbelievable. He's chowing down. It's like he's never eaten before. So the whistle goes from the boundary throw-in. And the boundary throw-in was too short, too shy. So the umpires rightly called for it to be done again. So it's only about 20 around from the Giants' goal. 1-1-7 the Pies. The Giants hit the score. 13 and a half now into the first term here at Victoria Park, Collingwood. You can hear the wind blowing around our microphones today. Fairly windy here this afternoon. But a good start for the Pies. There we go. We go again. Boundary throw-in. Lands a little bit short. The Pies get there in numbers. And a drop in the ball free kick will take place because a brilliant tackle was laid. And the free kick is going to go to the Giants. It's going to go back to Pauger. who's got this about 30 to 35 out on a slight angle. Got the leg for it, Ron?
3: What was that?
2: Got the leg for the kick.
3: Porga, I reckon she'll go close.
2: All right, try and swallow before you speak, if you don't mind.
3: What did you get?
2: They're both for you. Apparently you ordered two pizzas.
3: No, I did not. So,
2: Pauzier, half post high drop punt. I tell you what, that's a beautiful kick. Puts it through. And that's the Giants' first goal. That was a big hoof towards our broadcast end of the ground, to the right of our broadcast position here at Vic Park in front of the Bob Rose stand. One straight goal for the Giants. And the Magpies 1-1-7, 14 and a half minutes now into the first term.
3: Well, she's shown plenty of ability over her career, Porga, and that was a really good kick. She let the breeze do the work, and it was a magnificent kick and got home. So it's a tight contest, just a point in
2: I've
3: it.
2: I've always called her Pauzier. It's Porga, is it?
3: Porga, I think, yeah. Well,
2: no, you're good with your pronunciation.
3: Tomato.
2: Yep.
3: Now, you've got your pizza here.
2: No, I haven't.
3: I think it's Hawaiian type thing.
2: Don't lie to people. They're both at yours, Ron.
3: Mine was a pepperoni type thing, so... there's plenty of wind outside. There might be some wind inside soon. Let's see what happens from this centre contest. It will be Big Frederick in the ruck with Janchek. Janchek beaten by Sabrina on that occasion. The ball with Parker of the Giants. High ball back to the middle. Good mark taken by Breed. Mustn't have been the required distance. She's called to play on, and the Giants will go forward through Howley. Long ball up inside 50. Ooh, almost playing on with Huntington.
2: Yep.
3: In the end, she decided to go back and have a set shot at goal. She is 40 out. We'll kick from about 40. No angle to speak of. And this is to put the Giants in front.
2: Knows where they are too, running 56 games. This will be a 29th career goal if she gets it. And, of course, an All-Australian in 2020. So, very talented player. And an opportunity, big opportunity here for the Giants to get the jump on the Pies on their home ground.
3: So Huntington comes in, left footer. Oh, she's kicked that very high.
2: The wind will take it.
3: It has got hold of it and just pushed it across the face.
2: No, it was directly in front. Don't be throwing
3: it. No,
2: out.
3: It was across the, no, across it the face.
2: No.
3: Either way, it's a behind. That makes scores level. It's 1-1-7 apiece. And we are now 16 and a half minutes into the first quarter.
2: Tani White plays on from fullback. Goes long to Frederick. Good start for the game from her. Tap down at ground level. An opportunity for Sarah Rowe. She dives on the footy. Parker right with her. Good contest, but the free kick's going to go to the Giants. At half forward. Sorry, just distracted you. Eating again. Little short kick to the goal. Well, the point kicker in Huntington, who marks right on forward 50, but she's boundary side. So waits for the leaders from full forward. And coming out nicely and breaking the line was Evans, who just got a half a metre in front of her opponent and took the mark. About 37 metres out from goal. So again, a tight angle. We'll be coming in off the boundary line in the right forward pocket. And another opportunity presents for the Giants. Scores dead level at the moment. 17 and a half minutes in the first turn. The Pies searching for their first win. The Giants looking for their second of the season. And the left foot ball is beautiful from the boundary and just shy of the near goal post. Just floated late. And through from behind. 1-2-8 to 1-1-7. The Giants by a point. 17 and a half minutes into the first term with a great Ron Rogers for AFL Indigenous Broadcast.
3: Closing in on quarter time. White will bring it in for Collingwood. Trots away from full back and kicks it long out towards or just short of the wing. Big leap in front by Schleicher. No mark ball got to the back. Howley for the Giants. Got a handball, she said. Umpire disagreed and said it's a free kick. You threw it. And that free kick will come to James of Collingwood. And Fiddy for a little bit of this pass.
2: Yeah, just a bit of lip to the umpire. And the umpires are pretty good. They give a bit of latitude, but sometimes you just have to pull the players up. The old enough is enough, Ron.
3: Eliza James now with the 50. She's just short of the attacking 50. Goes long toward the goal square. No mark. Picked up by Lucas Rod. Got a quick kick for the Giants around the body out towards the boundary. And as the umpire see that, it is a lasso free. And we'll come back to Collingwood.
2: So kicking board to the wing broadcast side of the ground. Again, Sarah Rowe, the dangerous Sarah Rowe. Picks up, kicks inside forward 50. A terrific defensive mark. So taken there by Brassendale at halfback. Delivers back out here to the wing, broadcast side of the ground. Hands up in the air. And a juggle for the mark is good.
3: Evans.
2: And it's Evans at halfback who's got it. So the kick is a real high ball that floats across the wing. In fact, it cleared the pack, broadcast side. It's bouncing towards half forward. Tani White's got a bit of work to do. Did well. Tapped it away from Porga and claimed the footy and kicked back to the wing for the Pies. James underneath it won't mark. Ball at ground level. Grabbed by Carboni. Little hand pass was good. Off to Ramos. And they're off to the races. As Ramos gets it back and takes a bounce, the old 1-2 runs half forward. Oh, hand pass straight to Lucas Rod at half back for the Giants, who cuts off that play. That was looking certain for an entry for Collingwood. They had to try and run it in. The wind's playing havoc down that end of the ground. They did the right thing, but the hand pass missed the target. But a lasso free kick out of bounds is going to go to the Pies, and the kick will go back to Centra, who marks true wing on the broadcast side of the ground for Collingwood.
3: Goes in short. Slysha, 60 from goal for Collingwood, marks on her chest, plays on, and then just floats an ugly looking thing up towards the goal square. It's all the Giants back dead, and they'll run it out of defence. Although the player with the football was a little bit confused momentarily, got a handball away to Beeson. She'll go back into the middle. Howley perhaps dropped what she should have taken. Now she's got a fish for it. Back to Beeson of the Giants. Kick half smothered, ricochets up in the air. Big Frederick knocked it away to a teammate. Oh, Patterson got some high contact. Yep. That's a free kick, and she'll take that at halfback for Collingwood.
2: Free kick any day of the week, Ronnie. Quarter time, siren goes. 1-1-7 at Collingwood. 1-2-8 are the Giants. So the Giants by 1 point at quarter time here at Victoria Park. The goal kickers, Collingwood. Schleicher's got one, and Porga has got one goal for the Giants. Good tight game of footy here at Vic Park. Baz and Ron Rogers, you're listening to AFL Indigenous Broadcasting right across Australia.
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1: 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Collingwood taking on the GWS Giants live from Victoria Park on Wurundjeri Lands. 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
2: Ah, yes, great to be here at Vic Park in Collingwood. 1 point up of the Giants at quarter time. 1-1-7 are the Pies, the home side. 1-2-8 are the Giants. The goal kicker, Schleicher's got one, and Porga's got one for the Giants. Daryl White, well, we haven't mentioned Daz because the Lions won yesterday. It was another three-peat, Ronnie.
3: It was.
2: The first club in history to do it twice at Brisbane. And you got that?
3: Yeah.
2: And Melbourne did it twice too.
3: Yeah, have Hawthorn done it twice?
2: No, did it once.
3: All right.
2: Not everyone can do it twice, Ron. Anyway, Daz has got some special duties today, obviously, with the Lions winning. No, he has got some local duties. So that's panned out that our man, the three-time Premiership superstar from the Brisbane Lions, hasn't quite made it in this afternoon. But congratulations to Brisbane on the win. It's phenomenal. Did you watch the game, Ronnie? I was at the ground and you were sort of watching
3: the couch. And, I was home. And yeah,
2: similar sort of food.
3: I've got to say, yeah, like most people, when Voss kicked that goal, I actually thought the Dockers might have done enough.
2: You tipped Brisbane before the game.
3: I did. However, I didn't think they'd quite went under those circumstances. I thought it might have been a bit...
2: What an amazing 4 minutes.
3: That was the work of Will Ashcroft that last 4 minutes.
2: Absolute superstar.
3: Yeah, man, I was a bit bemused that he didn't win North Smith medal.
2: Let's not go down the negative path.
3: But without that, and look, he's already won two, I suppose.
2: He has.
3: It doesn't really matter.
2: Enough's enough. But, as Jim Carrey said, when am I enough? How many do I have to win?
3: But his last 4 minutes was incredible. And Logan Morris kicked, you know, a great goal.
2: Well, it was Will Ashcroft,
3: probably
2: Logan
3: over
2: Morris.
3: Before that.
2: He kicked two. Will Ashcroft, Logan Morris had just lifted in that 4 minutes was amazing.
3: Yeah.
2: That'll go down in history as one of the most amazing 4 minutes. And plus, they won a couple of clearances out of the centre late in the game, Ron, where the Dockers obviously dominated for most of the day. So Dockers will be shattered. They're looking for their first flag, and they, as you rightly pointed out, they were right in the van for it. Wharfy time came on at the MCG.
3: Yeah,
2: didn't work out too well.
3: It was an interesting turn of events, wasn't it?
2: Didn't think I'd hear it at the MCG in grand final day, to be honest. But, I mean, the footy world's changed, I suppose. But I thought that was... I mean, it's okay to look back in hindsight now and go, oh, look, they got it wrong, they played it. But, you know, they kicked another goal. Well, Brisbane missed, and it wouldn't have mattered, you know, and everyone would have thought it was fantastic. And, well, the rest of it. But history will tell us now that it was played in the course of the Lions. And it was this thing Chris Fagan spoke during the week about... I actually spoke about Wharfy time. That's how big it's become. And just basically, I think him and his coaching group basically said to the players, well, why don't you use it as a motivation to get cracking at that point of the game? And obviously knowing that if it was played, that the thought was that the Dockers would go on a win. So they did just that. And I'm not saying that motivated them to do that. They're playing in the grand final. But maybe it was a little reminder to get the hands dirty late in the game, Ron.
3: Yeah, it was just odd the way that it went down, really. And I was going to say I was at home and I was really stunned that...
2: That it was played.
3: That it was played, and you would think we're 4 minutes to go when a 17-point lead, the game was over.
2: About to win the first premiership.
3: Yeah.
2: You probably don't want too many distractions at that stage, do
3: no,
2: you?
3: I don't know whether it was distractions.
2: Oh, I don't know. I'm not sure. I'm just not sure about the...
3: But
2: there's vaudeville and there's footy to be played, Ron. There's two different things, and yeah, I don't know. Or maybe I'm just being too conservative about it. But anyway, history has it now that the Lions played a magnificent 4 minutes. But here, in the as I said, the day after the day before... It's great to be at the AFLW this afternoon at Vic Park. And we've got a one-point ball game, Ronnie, with the Giants leading by a point at quarter time. We're about to get the second quarter underway.
3: Did that break seem longer than usual for quarter time? It just seemed like it sort of went on and on a bit.
2: Oh, that maybe just listen to me, Ron.
3: I shouldn't complain because I was shoveling more pizza in
2: my case. No, you've knocked one off. You've got another one to go. I can't believe you ordered two pizzas.
3: Now, we're underway in the second term. Frederick won the tap down. Parker... for GWS, though, broke a tackle, went onto her left foot, kicked it up towards half forward, coming out to Garnett, couldn't quite hold the mark, but recovered well, got her kick away. It floats wide, running onto it is Evans. She's under the pump, though, by Rigoni. Got around, put the ball on her right foot towards goal, and put it through. Great kick by Evans. Fantastic piece of play by the Giants. 2-2-14. Collingwood 1-1-7. That was some goal.
2: It certainly was. As I said earlier, knows where the goals are. 56 game, and that's her 29th career goal. Already got nine, make it six for the season in her six games. Her seventh being this afternoon. So that was a brilliant bit of work, as you rightly called it, running from the boundary. Found a bit of space, doubled back, and just settled before the kick. It's all about getting that balance, isn't it, when you're in that situation? We see that all the time with the top line players at AFL and AFLW, where they find that little bit of balance, that last two steps, and then to be able to focus, and all those mechanics that go into kicking for goal all come into play, all that work you do during trainings. And that was a beautiful example of
3: that. Yeah, absolutely. Rigoni did everything right. She corralled it towards the boundary line and as a defender, but that was some kick. So great goal by the Giants.
2: 2-2-14 to 1-1-7 now. So the Giants get their second goal. And Tani Evans does the job. And we're back into the centre of the ground. Just waiting for the host broadcaster to put the green light on. They do now. We're underway again as Frederick up in the ruck against Janczyk. And the ball's at ground level tap. I reckon they both had a little hand on that. Tap to the ground. The midfielder's going to fight for this. Lucas Rod came off half back, got a head over the footy. Barging through and punching her out of the way was Breed for Collingwood. She's run into trouble though. Dragged down in a tackle. The umpire to ball it up again. So still just four to the centre for the Magpies. Out of the centre of the ground, Ruby Schleicher just desperate for the ball to come her way down here at full forward. And out of the Packers' centre, got a bandaged nose as well, so got a knock in the first quarter. Head bandage right up, slapped out sideways, opportunity for Beeston, who's been on fire with a 9 touches in the first term for the Giants, and she picks it up again for a 10th and delivers just forward of the wing. Garnett underneath it, grabs it and throws it onto her boot. Still on a high after meeting Kylie Minogue, kicks it towards half forward. Players from both sides dive on top of the footy, and the umpire will come in and ball. I wonder if Kylie said, well, watch the game on Sunday and watch it play. That'd inspire it, wouldn't it?
3: I would have thought. So, thrown up, cross half forward here for the Giants. And Amble comes out to Parker. Was trying to fend off with one arm, put the boot ball to boot, but it was smothered and the ball went out of play. That's so we're going to throw in.
2: That's her 10th touch too, Parker running, and 10 for Beeson. So
3: yeah,
2: dominating the disposals for Collingwood. Tani White's had 9. Fredericks had 6. As we said, good start from the veteran and 6 touches to the superstar in Centra.
3: It'll be thrown in. It's a cross half forward for GWS broadcast side. Good contest in the ruck. Now there's a whistle. Umpire's saying it's a Giants ball and it's going to be Parker.
2: Yep.
3: So Parker with a footy. 2 kicks from goal. Goes in towards the lead. A good lead and a good mark. And it was Garnett.
2: She's playing well.
3: Yep. She put the boot to ball and it floats over the top.
2: That is a fantastic kick.
3: And it's a Giants mark deep in the forward pocket. So a shot coming up for goal here for GWS. And it is Beeson. I thought it was. I had to just check my...
2: Got a bit of attitude too, Ronnie. Sharp to cut. Because she was sandwiched in between 4 Collingwood players. It's just such a beautiful kick. And waited beautifully. And she marked and just shoved a couple of them out of the way with a bit of vigour and a bit of spice in this game.
3: So Beeson in the forward pocket. Only about 20 metres out, but a bit of an angle. And as you can hear, the breeze very strong here at Vic Park. Comes in right foot. And she's narrow. She's missed. It's a behind, but nothing's easy under these weather conditions today. The Giants 2-3 now, 15. Collingwood 1-1-7. Early going second quarter.
2: Allen's kick from fullback is beautiful. Straight into the arms of Sarah Rowe at halfback. Hand pass off to the running Allen. Now she's corralled and has to hand pass back to Rowe. So that didn't work out too good. Rowe picks up. Little short kick's going to be marked by Parker for the Giants on the outer side. But what a game she's having. The beautiful delivery to half forward. Just to the outreach tens. Regani at the back of the pack for Collingwood trying to clean up. Carboni with a head over the footy. The Giants coming in numbers. Frederick barges through the pack. Tucked the footy under her arm. Hand pass to Centra. And she drives a real long ball forward of the wing broadcast side.
3: Slicer runs onto it. Nothing to kick to, so she's just bouncing it towards goal. It's going to bounce.
2: Good result.
3: And it'll go over the line deep in the forward pocket for Collingwood.
2: Geez, that win, Ronnie. It captures that footy and then she just floats.
3: Now, Fletcher thought she was going to get a free kick there. I'm not sure why, whether she thought it was deliberate. But it certainly wasn't. It was well inside the arc. So throw in forward pocket for Collingwood. You get the feeling just need a score here. They've only trailed by 8 points. Frederick knocked it to Benici. Left foot snap. Just offline. Behind for Collingwood. Magpies now 1-3-9. Trail, in fact, 1-2-8. Trail the Giants 2-3-15. Margin back to 7. 5.5 minutes. Second term.
2: Brazendale, beautiful short kick from fullback. Finds the target. The mark taken by Howley. It's howling wind here today. And Howley marks. So she's in the back pocket. Delivers broadcast side. Nice delivery too. Another nice kick to Brazendale, who marks. Was impressive last week. Little hand pass off. Back to Howley. Goes to the Lucas Rod, but she's under the pump. So just punched it forward to Brazendale. Ran straight into Frederick, who knocked her to the ground. They're dispossessed. But again, Lucas Rod at the bottom of the pack. Fights hard. Wins the footy. And the kick, though, is going to go out of bounds. So it's going to be a lasso free kick to the Pies. And Tani White will wander back with the footy and take it. And she's on the true wing broadcast side, right on the boundary.
3: What's the matter?
2: Well, I just looked at you to tap the call over. You're eating again. The kick towards Frederick, who came off half.
3: Oh,
2: she's
3: mark.
2: Having a ripper game. She takes the mark, hits the ground running, plays on, kick towards full forward. Slicer shoved the pack forward but couldn't complete the mark. Lucas right at the back will clean up for the Giants. Little hand pass comes out towards her teammate, McCormick, who goes towards half-back with a kick, but the Pies are going to bring it back in. It's a re-entry. Underneath it, Slicer flies, doesn't mark again. Ball at ground level.
3: Oh.
2: It's a fight for the footy. Centra brilliant. Greater tackle. Went back, picked up the ball. Squares it up with a banana, but it's shy of the goalpost. And through for another point. So the Pies are peppering the goals. but just can't find a major at the moment. 2-3-15 the Giants, 1-3-9 Collingwood, and it's a 6-point lead to the Giants. 7 minutes now into the second term.
3: So Lucas Rod will bring it in for GWS into the pocket. Peas.

0: So a chance here for Collingwood. They trail by a goal. Frederick in the ruck. Janchek, ball to ground. Picked up by Beeson. Clears for the Giants out wide towards the wing. Running onto it, Hetherington. Got a little toe poke to it. Patterson for Collingwood. Back to the middle. Mark taken by Fredericks. Having a good game, as you heard. Forward to the centre circle. Need a target inside 50. She goes back. And then kicks long. Holds up in the breeze. Get under that one. Oh, big leap by Slicer. Tried to take the mark of the year. Went to the back to a Giants player. Was immediately tackled. Lucas Rod, last line of defence. It spills. Taken by Trengove. Misses behind. Collingwood 1-4 now. 10. Trails the Giants 2-3-15. That is 8.5 minutes into the second quarter.
1: So Pease out of the back pocket for the Giants. Goes short to cross. And a little hand pass over the top to the running Beeson, who's on fire today with possession. Little short kick and finds her teammate in Clark. What's Beeson up to now, Ronnie? 14 possessions so far. And an inside 50, a point, a rebound, and three rebound 50s so far in the match. Fall of the ball in the wing. Collingwood have the numbers. Rowe, little kick is good, and finds her teammate in Trengove, who Ronnie just called. Plays on very quickly. Drives a long ball to full forward. Slicer in a one-on-one. If you can isolate her out, just got rid of her opponent. Mark 20 out on a slight angle. She's been brought around on it. She's not happy with that. 45-degree angle she'll come around on. The umpire says, no, Roops, you've got to go around a little bit more than what you think you do. And we'll go back and have a shot for a second goal. So the Collingwood skipper, who's fought very hard in 2026 to try and lift her team to a victory, has the opportunity to bring the scores dead level at the 9.5 minute mark of the second term here at Victoria Park. Her home ground starts to wander in. Right foot drop punt, half post high. It just went slightly across the face. G'day, Ronnie. Great to have you here. And it hit the post. 1-4-10 Collingwood, 2-3-15 the Giants. 10 minutes now into the second term. And, of course, this afternoon, we're blessed to have the great Ron Rogers here.
0: Giants bring it in. No mark. Ball to the back. Taken by Yerbury. Plays on. Got a handball away. Missed the target, though. Wanted cost. Went over her head. Trying to work it forward for Collingwood was Patterson. Got a handball away. It ends up with Davey. Handballs defensively. Puts her teammate under the pump. She's dragged down. Collingwood still have possession, but they're going backwards at the moment. Now trying to come through as White. Did okay. Got the handball away. Taking the ball for Collingwood was Runnels. And the ball goes back to White, actually, in the end. They conceded some ground to keep possession. White's kick. Long Slicer. Massive leap. Almost took mark of the year. Not quite. Juggled it at the last moment and it hit the deck. The ball's still there to be won. Taken for Collingwood. That was by Lewis. Kick smothered. Giants have got it, but some good tackling put on. And this time the tackle by Ramos is a ripper. She wins the free kick for the Magpies. Right on the 50. Called to play on. Goes long up towards the goal square. No mark. Ground level Parker for the Giants. Handballs off. Lucas Rod clears the defensive area. That was a well-weighted ball. And Clark marks for the Giants at halfback.
1: Does. Plays on quickly. And the kick will go out towards the outer side. So I'm going to be a lasso. It'll be a free kick for the Pies. Shoot will take it. No, he's going to hand it back to the umpire. So it wasn't a lasso. So a boundary throw-in. True wing outer side of the ground. Got a 5-point lead to the Giants at the moment. Good tight game of footy. 11.5 second term. Both sides desperate for the win here this afternoon. You'd think particularly the home side, Collingwood, without a registered win on the board yet this season. Regoni off half-back, kick the half-forward. Oh, Davies, mark plays on. Little hand pass is good. Scrubby kick Patterson to full forward. Oh, mark not quite taken. And the Giants can run away. They have the numbers. A little hand pass will come out to Brazendale, who throws it onto her right boot. Kicks it out here to the broadcast wing. Tani White's there waiting for it though for the Pies. Goes one way then the other. Hand pass over the top to Rowe. Rowe's onto her right boot. The Irish girl kicks towards half forward. Davey the target again, the superstar. And the ball off her hands goes out of bounds. Bree Davey, two-time All-Australian, two-time Carlton Best and Fairest, and AFLW Best and Fairest as well in 2021. We tend to forget sometimes that some injury concerns, Ron, and spend a bit of time out of the game. How, what a champion Bree Davey has been in AFLW. Just the fifth game of the season. But a boundary throw.

0: will take place about 55 metres around from Collingwood's goal.
1: 5-point lead to the Giants. The ball hits the deck. Parker's been brilliant. Runs onto her left. Long down the line for the Giants. Target out there was Huntington. Ball went over her head and clears the line. So the free kick will be a lasso. We'll come back here for White of Collingwood. Short to Rowe, who was on her own. Forward of the wing. Wants to step around Parker. Got inside. Floats it long towards the half forward. Coming out. Good mark taken in defence by Fletcher of the Giants. The Giants 2-3. Collingwood 1-4. I'm not sure that score's right. I've got a feeling it's 1-5, but we'll keep an eye on that. As the ball's kicked across the ground by Fletcher. Mark taken by Garnett in the back half for the Giants on this occasion. Short, kicks good. Clark, and she gets it further afield. And Evans, who kicked a ripping goal this quarter, took the mark at half back on the outer side, or defensive side of the wing, at least for the Giants. Goes in short, found her teammate O'Dowd on the bounce. She kicks long up towards half forward for GWS. Doyle, they wanted a free kick for her, but it wasn't forthcoming. Collingwood get a ball out of defence. Benici tackled, lost it. Umpire says, I reckon, holding the ball. Good tackle put on by the Giants. McCormick has won the footy at half back, or just forward of the wing, in fact, really, for GWS.
0: So McCormick, little one over the top to Lucas Rod, who delivers inside forward 50. Batani White with a spoil to ground level. She's got her teammate Runnels with her, and next to go over by hand towards James. James tackled by Lucas Rod, brought to ground. Ball still in dispute, just forward of the wing, out of side still. Players from both sides just on the bottom of the pack. The umpire says a player underneath the pack dragged the ball in, and the free kick will go to Lucas Rod. It was James who was penalised for the pies. So Lucas Rod for the Giants has the footy. It's been mostly played in Collingwood's forward half in this second term. They haven't been able to capitalise on the scoreboard. Off hands, it's grabbed by Allen for the Pies. It'll hand pass off to her teammate in Runnels, who delivers to the wing out of sight of the ground. No mark taken. Spinning around after dropping the mark was Lewis. A little hand pass off for the Pies, and now a kick to a vacant forward 50. Pease is there for the Giants. Brings it to ground. Needs a mate to come in and help, and does so. Found that mate in Howley. Little hand pass is partially smothered. Still on forward 50 for the Pies. Both sides pile on the footy. Garnett's at the bottom of that pack for the Giants, and the umpire this time crosses the arms and says, I'll ball it up. And still just shy of 50 metres away from Collingwood's goal. 1-4-10 they are, 2-3-15 the Giants, and we're 15 and a half now into the second term.
1: Parker tried to break through a couple of tackles, couldn't manage it. Benici got a kick forward. It's going to come back to her in the end on the 50, and she gets underneath the ball a bit. Slicer, did she mark that in the field of play?
0: Yep, my word, she did, Ron.
1: The umpire says she did, so deep in the forward pocket. She'll have to swing around, face the centre, and hook it around the body.
0: Well, it's a tougher kick than the last one, but sometimes, as you know, the tougher ones are the ones that find their way home. So this is a tough one for Roobs. She basically sits on the fence before the kick.
1: Tell you what, if she'd have taken that mark earlier this quarter, that would have been one
0: mark
1: of the best
0: year.
1: Marks I've ever seen in AFLW.
0: Oh, look at the kick.
1: Runs around, misses.
0: Oh, across the face.
1: Yeah, it did go across the face. It's a behind. Collingwood 1-5-11, trailed by 4 points. The Giants 2-3-15, 16 minutes now into the second.
0: Oh, Lucas Rod, short kick from fullback, dangerous. Sarah Rowe puts a bit of pressure on, but they combine well. Beeson on the end of a hand pass for the Giants. Had a ripping game. Kicks towards the wing, broadcast side of the ground. Spills off hands, and a smother from Beeson on the kick of centre will go out of bounds. And again, they sort of come together and...
1: She lets her know.
0: Well, there's a bit of lip between... There's been a bit of lip between them all day. So centre, the, of course, upcoming star... And Beeson, who's just decided to take her on in her 80th game, Beeson, this afternoon. And Ronnie, the possessions, I'll get the possessions I'm raving on about. 15 touches already so far as we're still midway through the second term.
1: Ruck contest, Pies will win it. The handball comes out to White, or was it Rowe? Might have been the latter. Slicer's got it, slung in the tackle. Got a handball away, Pease for the Giants. Got it across to McCormick. Hurries it out of defence. Big leap, no mark. Rowe, the crumb, dribbles it back inside 50. Picked up by Parker. Slung by Benici. Got her kick away, though. It spills,
0: comes towards Breed.
1: She was confronted. Now, the umpire said high contact, and it's going to be on Bamford, and she's going to take the free. So, 50 out for Collingwood. Got under it a bit at the back. Almost the mark to Garnett. Not quite, but she will recover.
0: She's been good, Garnett. There's a cough button there. Ron, just press that. There's the ball. It's kicked outside defensive 50. And goes,
1: I tell you what, I'm freezing here, Baz. I'm going to catch my death.
0: You're getting confused. I've never seen you eat so much pizza. I've never seen you forget where the cough button is. This is 28 years of experience you've got in broadcasting.
1: I didn't have a...
0: You're not showing any of it today.
1: I didn't have a big night last night.
0: No, you didn't, because you don't partake in that sort of thing. So I'm just confused at what's going on with you. Boundary throw in.
1: I'm getting old. That's what's wrong with me.
0: Well, that's been happening for a while. Ron yes. Howley on the end of it. Out of the back pocket, little hand pass is good to Parker. And she's been magnificent again today too. And across her body.
1: Evans.
0: The kick lands with Evans, who marks defensive side of the wing. Ooh, oh, the short kick, though, no good.
1: Kick.
0: And Bamford's taking the mark. Just forward of the wing, broadcast side of the ground. Looks inside, forward 50. The target down there is Lewis. Over ahead, but Lewis runs onto the ball close to the boundary line. Can't tap it over the top. Slicer wanted it just to be tapped over the top of Walker, the defender. And offhands, the ball goes out of bounds. So another opportunity for the Pies presents. We're ticking up to the 19-minute mark now of the second term. Collingwood still 4 points in arrears of the Giants. And I reckon, Ronnie, three-quarters of this term has been played in their forward half.
1: It has. Throw in, bit shallow. The tap made, though, taken by Collingwood. That was by James. Got a handball away. Lucas Rod, though, intercepted it and cleared the area for the Giants. Back out to the defensive 50. Kicked off the deck by Porga. Didn't gain much territory, though. Could have been some high contact as the whistle goes. And it is half time at Victoria Park in this AFLW Round 7 match. And it is the Giants 2-3-15, leading by 4 points. Collingwood 1-5-11.
0: And the Giants' leading possession winner on the ground is Parker. As they have a ripping game, Elise Parker. She had 17 touches so far. One inside 50, four rebound 50s as well. Couple of marks. She's having a ripping game. Beeson, who we've raved on about all day, 16 touches for the Giants so far. And Lucas Wright, who always goes hard, performs hard, doing a ripping job at halfback. 97th game for Tilly Lucas Wright this afternoon. And she's had 11 touches up till half time. For the Pies, Tani White, starring as always. She's a star. 16 touches for Collingwood in the back half. And Sarah Rowe, it's good to see her having a ripping game for the Pies. She's one of their stars, 10 touches. And Sabrina Frederick, as we mentioned, Ronnie, she's had a terrific game. Opened up very well in the first term. Good to see her back getting her hands on the footy. 9 touches this afternoon for the 98-game veteran for Collingwood. So it is half-time, 1-5-11 the Pies, 2-3-15 the Giants. Brought to you by NBN and the National Indigenous Radio Service. We have the NBN joining us to help give people a clearer understanding of what the NBN can do for you right across Australia. To tell us about it, I, Barry Denner, caught up with the great NBN ambassador, Shay Cockatoo Collins, during the week to talk all things NBN.
2: 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What does a good NBN sort of home setup look like?
3: When I first, I've only been working at NBN for 6 years now. Well, only. Seems like it was only yesterday. But I said to wife, Delvine, I said, this is what I'm going to do. Someone's asked me to go for an interview, so I think I might do it. I've gone for that interview. My son Sterling, who was 12 at the time, he said to Delvine, oh, where's Dad? And she goes, oh, he's gone for an interview with the NBN. And Sterling turned around to his mother and said, why is he doing that? He doesn't even know how to turn a router on. With disdain, Chris. And I'm like, oh. But it's true. Even I didn't know the difference between the internet or how to turn on a router, the difference between speeds, the difference between the smallest thing about the NBN, the internet connectivity, all of those things. So you're learning every day here at the job. One of the things I had learned was I've always underestimated the importance of like your home equipment and how to set it up. What I know is that most people like me, we buy a service, we think it's fine when it slows down or when it's not working straight away the way that we want it to. The first thing is to blame the NBN and the RSP, the registered service provider, the one that you pay the bills to. So you call them up and they give you tips. And the website, the NBN website, gives us tips anyway on how to have a more fulfilled experience.
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3: 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They can just get onto the website and have a look. And one of the tips was, and I was told this many, many years ago, when you've got a fish tank in between the router and your smartphone or smart TV, that can dull the experience. That can slow the experience down. And I said to our mob, our team, I said, look, I don't know about you. I've been to plenty of people's places. I don't know any mob that's got a fish tank at home. 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And your smart TV where you use most of your...
2: It's got to be a little bit closer.
3: It's got to be close, Chris. The kids, the family, we get into the lounge room, we get into one room, and we're just sitting there on the phone.
2: To going back to the router, get the router closer to where you're using your internet and everything else. That makes life a little bit easier for all the mob out there.
3: Yeah, that's one big tip that I can... pass on.
2: There's obviously more tips on the nbn.com.au/check. You can go there and look at other tips that Shay's just given us. Again, Shay, it's been great to catch up. We look forward to catching up with you again in the coming weeks as well through our partnership with the National Indigenous Radio Service and the NBN. And as I always say each week, brother, when we catch up, it's always good to see your face and hear your voice.
3: Any of those brothers out there getting a new house or getting a new setup, don't buy a fish tank.
2: Thanks. Thanks, everybody, for tuning in. That was Shay Cockatoo-Collins, Ambassador of the NBN. 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
1: And then handballed it off, and a long ball now from Carbone in towards the forward pocket. Slicer runs onto it, has a left foot snap, and bounces it through. Opening goal goes to Collingwood.
0: A drop in the ball, free kick will take place because a brilliant tackle was laid. And the free kick is going to go to the Giants. It's going to go back to Pauja. Pauja, half post high drop punt. I tell you what, that's a beautiful kick. Puts it through, and that's the Giants' first goal.
1: She's under the pump though by Rigoni. Got around, put the ball on her right foot towards goal, and put it through. Great kick by Evans. Fantastic piece of play by the Giants.
4: You're tuned to round 7 of the 2026 AFLW Premiership season for AFL Indigenous Broadcasting. Collingwood taking on the GWS Giants live from Victoria Park on Wurundjeri lands. 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
0: Great to have your company, and Baz and Ronnie here this afternoon. Did get a message from DJ, and he's a bit cooked in the back, Ron. No good. Cooked in the back.
1: I tell you what, if I sit in this breeze much longer,
0: Always about you. How about a bit of sympathy for DJ?
1: Oh, sorry, DJ.
0: 2-3-15 of the Giants, Collingwood 1-5-11.
1: We feel you, brother. We feel you.
0: 4 points up are the GWS at halftime, and as I said, 17 touches to Lease Parker. And Tani White has 15 for Collingwood, the two leading positions on the ground.
1: Now, you talked, you disparaged me earlier about my inexperience or showing inexperience
0: yes.
1: on there. I've got to tell our folks that are listening,
0: yes.
1: we are freezing to death, and you've got a pair of shorts on. So
0: I have.
1: Yeah, that's a rookie mistake.
0: No, it is, because I woke up this morning and the sun was outside my house. And
1: people do that, don't they? They
0: think it'd be a beautiful day. I'm coming in because it was a bit wet and windy in Melbourne yesterday, but it's cold.
1: It is freezing.
0: Yeah, it is.
1: It's about, as I said, it's
0: but you know what I'm like with my internal.
1: 14 degrees, but it feels about 6.
0: I'm courageous. Always have been.
1: No, I would have thought that's not one of your better known traits.
0: Thank
1: but
0: you,
1: anyway.
0: Hey, yesterday, just turning our attention back to the grand final, which was an amazing role. result for Brisbane. They've got the three-peat with their third premiership, and we have, in all seriousness, followed the Lions the last 28 years because that's where we started broadcasting on AFL Indigenous Broadcasting. We started broadcasting just the Brisbane Lions games back in 1999 when we were asked to by the Brisbane Lions. Peter Blucher was at the forefront of that, looking for I suppose you'd call it marketing for the footy club at the time and getting involved and
1: it was a different
0: broadcasting
1: era,
0: through to Brisbane. Yeah, it was a totally different era. There wasn't the saturation of media that there is these days. And I say that with all due respect. It's great that the great game is marketed everywhere, but there wasn't the saturation in 1999. But throughout that journey, Ronnie, and we expanded to three or four games a weekend, what we were doing, but throughout that journey, we did have a all-fully First Nations team in 2018, which was a great day. The team included, obviously, you know, Chris Johnson, Tony Armstrong, Chris Egan was there that day, Daryl White was there that day, amongst others. So it was a really proud day. But it happened again yesterday, which was fantastic. So it was a full First Nations team yesterday. We had a brilliant crew on. I was lucky enough to be asked to coordinate that. But they were a brilliant crew yesterday. And Daryl White and Robbie Armat called the action with Eugene Warrior, Chris Egan, and, of course, the great Jeff Farmer, and Caitlin Ashmore there as well. So very proud day for our network. And we're just going to have a quick listen to the last quarter highlights of the AFL Grand Final yesterday with our beautiful full First Nations team who did an absolutely ripping job.
5: Pushes the mop like flies. And he gets it in there. Great work by Jordan Clark. He didn't get up off his mouth. McKenna came in there. McPhee, oh, he's very lucky. Logan Morris, we haven't seen him all day, but we've seen him in the last quarter. Logan Morris kicks it. Brisbane are back.
6: Crucial goal, brother, crucial goal.
5: Squares his shoulders up, goes around the corner. Fast Freddy! He's put the Mighty Dockers up.
6: Zach Lowry. Let's go, Ashcroft.
5: Ashcroft gets the left. Getting up to Charlie. Hello. Don't write him off yet. Here we go.
6: Ball spills loose. Rainer was held. The kick by Hipwood. High up and under. Where are the big dogs? Let them eat. Ball spills loose. Strong tackle by Sarong. The kick.
7: Zach Bailey.
6: Bailey, you are a star. That one was from the top shelf.
5: He's coming off a 35-metre run-up. Now he breaks out into a trot. Keeps his head over the ball. Oh, he just put his hands in the air. And he waves them like he didn't care. Look, you know who he is. He's Logan Morris. He's worth 2 million. They keep it along. Oh, Strong almost got the ball. Will Ashcroft. He gives it out to Draper. Gives it to Will Ashcroft. He'll hold the ball up. He's got Rayner running drop shot. He's going to give it over to McKenna. No, he's holding it. What's he going to do here? He gives it to Logan Morris. Logan Morris! Yahoo! Brisbane Lions, you are the champion!
0: Well, how magic was that, Ronnie? That's our team yesterday in probably, well, it's arguably one of the greatest grand finals ever. Some are saying it was the greatest grand final ever. And what a brilliant call from our broadcast team to finish off our season in AFL yesterday.
1: I tell you what, I reckon if I was selling strepsils today, I'd be doing all right.
0: Robbie Armat, of course, former Magpie and Swan, he started calling the footy a few months ago and just took to it like a duck to water. And, of course, Eugene Warrior called last year's grand final as well with a calling aspect. And to have Daryl White come down from Brisbane is a huge part of our Brisbane team, DJ, and has been a huge part of the network for many, many years. Was just a magic moment for him, being a three-peater himself in the original 2001-2003 Lions. And of course, Jeff Farmer is just one of the greatest.
1: I felt sorry for the Wiz.
0: Well, the Wiz is a docker. He was passionate. Yeah. But you know what? He was so... He's a beautiful man. He was. He didn't spit the dummy. He was very respectful of Brisbane's win. Well, you would have, but he was very respectful of the win. And Chris Egan, I think I said, generally, he's like a Yoda. He's been there for years, Eags, and he knows the stuff back to front. And he was brilliant with what he contributed yesterday. And Caitlin Ashmore, you know, 98th game she's played in AFLW, came off a loss on Thursday night, and she just brought so much to yesterday's broadcast as well. As usual, her usual joy. And Megan Waters was the host for the day, and Meg's done a terrific job. So it was a great broadcast, and I was just lucky enough to sit behind them for the day and just to hear a little bit of that yesterday. It was a great moment for AFL Indigenous Broadcast.
1: Yeah, no, absolutely. And you can hear the joy in their voices when they're doing it. It's
0: not like grumpy sort of style.
1: It's a pretty cut about. It's a pretty, it's a great honour to call a grand final. And
0: oh, 100%.
1: I did a fantastic job.
0: And Eugene second. Eugene's amazing. He hosted the day. Meeks hosted the pre-match and the half-time. And Eugene Warwick, congratulations to him as well. He was superb. So congratulations to the team. A wonderful broadcast. And we look forward to AFL in 2027. But our attention, Ronnie, with AFLW for a good 6, 7, 8 weeks yet as we head past the midway start of the season at round 7 today. And we head into the back half of the year and then the finals of AFLW itself. But halftime here, break coming to a close, Ronnie. And it's a 4-point lead to the GWS. What are your expectations in the third term?
1: Well, I hope for Collingwood's sake they can bring more of the same. They had the ball forward for a lot of that quarter, but we're a bit inaccurate in front of goal. They had a few opportunities. They'll be hoping that when they get those opportunities in their second half, they can make them work for them. But Giants have been pretty good as well. So we're underway in this third quarter. Park has been brilliant, but good tackle put on her by Benici. Trying to work it out for the Giants was Cost. Tackled, lost the footy. Taking it for Collingwood, chipping it forward was Cronin. Didn't quite hit a teammate. The ball in dispute as it rushes towards goal. Could have been a high contact free for Collingwood umpire. Let it go and let some play. It's close to the behind line. It's close to the boundary line. Still in play. And now it goes over. So it was probably always going to work its way out of play. The defenders were keen to see it out. Throwing in the forward pocket for the Magpies, who trailed by 4 points.
0: Yeah, I reckon it's got to be a big quarter for Collingwood this quarter, because the breeze definitely favouring this end of the ground, or to the right of our broadcast position. Frederick in the ruck, taps it down, forward pocket for Collingwood. Trying to burst out of the pack was, might have been Centra. Bandaged nose and then an unbandaged nose that stayed at the time during the game. The ball still disputed ground level. Frederick tries to sort of walk through the pack and claim it. Oh, the ball just spilled out and bumped out, and sprinting out of the pack was Breed for a shot on goal, but it's gone way across the face and hit the point post. And it'll be a free kick to the Giants to hit it on the full. So Fletcher will take it deep in the back pocket for the GWS. So they're looking for their second win of the season at the moment. They're hanging on to a 4-point lead, a minute and a half into the third term.
1: Went in reasonably short. Cos marked for the Giants. Runs onto her left. High ball out towards the wing. The ball to the back. No mark. Taken for Collingwood. Quick hands. It ends up with Patterson, who can send the Magpies back inside 50. Bouncing footy. Getting around and using her pace was Ramos. Has a shot at goal. Touched on the line. Had the accuracy, just not quite the leg, and the defender got across and got a pour on it. 2-3-15 for the Giants. Collingwood 1-6-12, and that is early in this third quarter.
0: McCormack plays on from fullback, runs with the footy, kicks a long ball out here looking for Evans. Underneath it, brought tapped up to ground level. Opportunity for Hetherington to swoop on it for the Pies. Still a fight for the footy. All happening on the wing broadcast side of the ground. The umpire watches, lurks, and blows the whistle and said no one trying to trap the footy under, so I'll come in and ball it up. So we've got about 6-8 players around the ball up. In the ruck, Janczyk and Frederick. It was Frederick who tapped it down. A quick kick out of the pack for the Pies will bounce in towards half forward. Grabbed by James. Throws it onto her right boot. A real high kick across half forward. No mark taken. Ragone lurks around the loose footy. Punches it out to Cronin. Cronin dragged on her kick and only bounces about 5 metres. So a good tackle laid on that occasion by Parker. And the ball heads to the boundary line. Back towards Parker, but it bounced, got a very unkind bounce. Bounced away from her. And a quick kick back inside forward 50 for the Pies, about 20 metres out from their goal. Breed there again, just tackled and dragged to the ground. Hand pass over the top to Davey. Gives it out wide to Runnels. Kicks across her body and has a shot for goal. Yeah. I reckon she's got it. So Runnels kicks the goal. And Collingwood hit the front at Vic Park. They're 2-6-18. The GWS 2-3-15. And Runnels with a nice little slap, her second goal for the year, the former Docker. And the Magpies hit the front, but it's still only about 5 minutes into the third term.
1: Well, that was a really clever use of the footy there, the way she hooked that around her body and just let the breeze do the work for her. And it went straight through. They knew straight off it was through the goals. Her teammates had hands in the air. And that puts Collingwood in front for a first time in a fair while. So the Magpies finally getting some reward for effort.
0: Or as Robbie Armat would say, they put their hands in the air like they just didn't care.
1: That's exactly right.
0: What's that song? What's that one?
1: Oh, no idea.
0: The dance song.
1: Yeah, well, that's not my wheelhouse.
0: He used to be a good
1: dude. No, not my wheelhouse, Baz. Yes, back in the middle. So now the pressure comes onto the Giants.
0: He used to dance
1: for
0: in the
1: them
0: midfield,
1: to respond.
0: Right? Danced around for Campbell's Greek in the
1: and
0: midfield.
1: And checking the ruck, beaten by Frederick. Umpire's pulled one out here, and it's going to go back to Centra, who must have been held off the football. He's going to chip it short. She wanted Benici, went over her head. Giants have got the numbers. The handball comes out to Parker. Her handball's long. Lucas Wright feeds it back to a teammate who just had a little fumble. Centra comes in and tries to win it back for Collingwood. It's knocked wide. Beeson dragged off her kick. Off the ground by the Giants. They get it inside 50. Eva overran it. Coming through now for the Giants was
0: Evans.
1: Yeah, it was Evans. You're right. But her kick was half smothered. Well, Benici's in trouble.
0: Yeah, she's under
1: forced
0: the pump
1: to release it. Parker's taken it. Kicks it short and clever. And Eva. Alicia Eva takes the mark. And she is within range, perhaps. She'll kick from about 45.
0: Could be a quick answer, Ronnie. So they worked hard to get it down here. Sort of. Sometimes it takes the opposition to kick a goal before you lift your work rate a little bit, knowing the threat is definitely there. So you could just tell the Giants' work rate sort of went up a good 10% there. And just through weight of numbers, they
1: Eva goes short, and that's a good kick. Garnett, who was a noted goal kicker for the Giants.
0: And a noted Kylie Minogue fan, Ronnie.
1: Apparently, and she's a lot closer to goal, probably only 35 out, but about a 45-degree angle, so not an easy kick. Now, she goes back off the mark. Spins the ball in her hand on approach. Oh, not her best kick, but it will get to the goal square. Frederick back there.
0: Regani.
1: And, she's happy to see it through for a rush behind. So, 2-4-16 now, the Giants. Collingwood 2-6-18. And we have ticked up to the six-minute mark of the third quarter.
0: So the opportunity presents.
1: Thanks to our major program sponsors, AFL, the AFLW, Champion Data, and the Community Broadcasting Foundation.
0: Thank you, Ron. The opportunity presents for the Pies to win their first game of the season. They have the lead at the moment. They've fought hard to get it, 2 points up. But the Giants are pressing, and the ball coming out is going to be a re-entry back in. And the kick is beautiful onto the chest of Evans. And the ball come through from Yerbury, who drove it in from about 60 metres out. So nice pass from Yerbury, and Evans worked her way to the front and took the mark in front of Patterson. So she's got to kick this a little bit worse than a 45-degree angle. She'll have to drop it onto her boot about 30 metres out. Distance won't be a problem. The wind will take it. So she steps up. Evans had a good game. Already got one already. Left foot drop punt sets Saal inside the goals. And sneaks through for a point. So we've got a one-point ball game at Vic Park. 2-5-17, the Giants. I can't see that score, but 2-6-18
1: for
0: the Magpies. Thank you, Ron. And so the ball's brought straight back in.
1: Hetherington marks it in the back pocket for Collingwood. Long ball, one centra. How good was that?
0: And she's starting to lift too.
1: Led her opponent to the ball in strong hands. Took the mark. Halfback for Collingwood, not the kick she wanted. Cut off by the Giants. Handball comes out towards Huntington. Her handball was meant for a teammate in Beeson. She was knocked off the footy. Umpire comes in and says, I'll have it. Gee, that was good hands, boy. She's got good hands, Centra.
0: Yep.
1: The way she marked that footy.
0: Oh, she's a star, Ronnie.
1: Umpire's waving his arm saying, get out of the way while I throw this up. Janchek might have had the best of that. Taken by Carbone, tackled. Umpire says holding the ball. Free kick to the Giants. Yeah. Just forward of the wing.
0: Didn't quite try it. Punch it out feverishly enough. And the kick coming inside again. And I tell you what, Evans is becoming a big problem. She marks boundary side.
1: That was Porger who brought that in. That was a good kick.
0: And she's got this about 40 metres out. So she's going to square herself up and kick across her body. She's going to hook it back with her left foot.
1: Take a pretty good kick from there.
0: It will. She's having a ripping turn. Played well all day. Presented herself up forward all day. As I said, already got the one goal on the board. She's been peppering him. It bends back nicely. That is a beautiful effort. That is superb. Evans at the top of her game puts it through. The Giants reclaim the lead at the 8.5 minute mark of the third term. They get a 3-5-23. Collingwood 2-6-18. Evans has got two goals running for the afternoon.
1: Yeah, that was a brilliant kick. That's a very tough position to be on the boundary. Even though the breeze was probably assisting her a bit, she set it up high and worked it back absolutely superbly.
0: Kicked it smart, Ronnie.
1: Yeah, absolutely. And used all her experience and got that one through. So, valuable goal for the Giants. Gives them a five-point lead midway through this third quarter. So, the game's certainly up for grabs. As we said, Collingwood on their home deck be super keen to open their account.
0: Yeah, it's game on. There's no doubt about it. They're both going to have a real crack here because it's been a season shy of wins, obviously, for the Pies not having any, and the Giants getting that first one, but none since. So both sides will sense a huge opportunity to run away with the 4 points.
1: So second ruck's coming in here. Doyle for the Giants and Bamford. The ball was missed by both, and the umpires picked the free kick out here. And it's going to go to the Giants. That must have been, in fact, it is Doyle who got the free. Got her handball away, released her teammate. Who got the Giants back to the 50. Ragone underneath it, can't mark. Patterson got a handball, went out towards her teammate there in Carbone. She was forced to release it in a hurry. Ball in dispute, just forward of the wing for the Giants. The umpire said, give it to me, girls. I'm going to come in, I'm going to restart things.
0: And does just that. Giants just forward of the wing, as Ronnie said. They search again. As Porga has to work out the bottom of the pack. A teammate O'Dowd in there as well. Got boot to ball. There's a little hand pass to Beeson, who kicks across her body inside forward 50. Again, Tani White just attacks it at ground level and makes sure she kills the footy out of bounds to prevent another scoring opportunity for the Giants. But they've locked it still inside their forward 50. 45 metres around from their goal. 3-6-23. 5 points are they up over Collingwood. 2-6-18. 3-5-23 to 2-6-18. 11 minutes into the third term. Here they go, trying to run away with the ball. It was Koss. She was dragged down at a tackle. Didn't try and get rid of it. And Bamford, the tackler, will get the free kick for Collingwood right on defensive 50.
1: Goes out wide. No mark. Kicked it pretty short to a contest. Brandon. Giants with the numbers. Lucas Rod hurries it back towards Porga. Overran the football. Taking the footy was Bamford, held up in a good tackle. The umpire still holding the ball.
0: Yeah, fair enough.
1: So free kick will come back to the Giants. The handball, Lucas Rod, spears it inside 50, and that's a good mark by Huntington. Good bit of play by the Giants.
0: You can see the good players are just starting to lift in these situations, don't you? Huntington herself and All-Australian in 2020. And when the pressure's on, Ronnie, no matter who your side is, it is always the real top-line players at lift.
1: So an opportunity for Huntington. Forward pocket, about 30 out. Tidy shangle. Goes around on the left. Got underneath it. It'll land right on the goal line. And slapped back into play. Giants keep it alive. It came back to Huntington. She had another go. Is that a free kick?
0: No.
1: Umpire called play on. The Collingwood Magpies get a
0: Evans
1: long
0: it was
1: ball
0: in the square too again, Ron.
1: Out towards the boundary line. It's kept alive. Again, Huntington. And she's going to get another go. Baz almost from an identical spot.
0: How good's that? Just three efforts. As we mentioned, the Stars start to fire up in these situations. And Huntington in their 56th game. And the last 5 minutes has been superb inside forward 50.
1: Goes in short this time. That's a good kick. And Porga comes out and takes the mark.
0: She's been good too, Ronnie.
1: Yeah, she has. So she's a lot closer to goal. Only 25 out. But again, on that pretty tidy shangle towards the forward pocket.
0: Yeah, but quarter five touches. This will be a sixth touch. But four of those coming in this third term. She's certainly lifted.
1: She's been good this quarter, that's for sure. Lively up forward. Keen to get her name on the score sheet. She's already got one goal earlier, so for a second, long run-up, stabs at it, and misses narrow. It's a behind. So about a few opportunities of Giants. 3-6-24, plays 2-6-18. It's a goal in it. Giants in front.
0: They certainly are, so the Pies got a bit of work to do now. Tani White plays on, goes long to the outer side with a beautiful drop punt, taken by the wind, grabbed by Runnels, hand pass off to Benici. Benici goes to ground, but gets back up to the footy, hand pass back towards Patterson. Patterson tackled beautifully, dispossessed, and the free kick will go to Lucas Rod. Always hard at it, and wins the footy for her footy club. Little hand pass off to her teammate. from in a long kick inside forward 50 that will bounce towards full forward. Very close to the boundary line as it goes to the right of the goals. The wind took it and it rolls out of bounds. Right in front of the great Ron Rogers for AFL Indigenous Broadcasting. 3-6-24 are the Giants. They're in front by 6 points at the moment. Collingwood 2-6-18. Good game of footy.
1: That scoreboard brought to you by our major program sponsors, the AFL, the AFLW, Community Broadcasting Foundation and Champion Data. Long throw in. Goes almost to the goal front. Howley. And it's rushed through for a further behind to the Giants. 3-7-25. Collingwood 2-6-18 as White brings it in.
0: Yeah, good kick short to the back pocket. Patterson Marks. Don't forget that scoreboard update is sponsored by the National Lung Cancer Screening Program. Visit lungcancerscreen.org.au for more information. Valuable information it is. Little hand pass to Cronin at halfback for the Pies. Took a bounce. Runs her full 15 with the footy. Drives a long drop punt forward to the wing. Bonici running with a fly to the footy. And Bonici now tries to toe poke it off the ground. Bonici goes to ground. Gets back up with the footy. Good work. Looks it full forward. Drops it onto the head of her big forward. Slicer is in there. Back of the pack, Sarah Rowe trying to run onto the footy. It's 10 metres out from Collingwood's goal. She's bumped off it. And they run back in numbers. Good work. And little kick from towards the teammate in Parker.
1: Yeah, free kick. She was held without
0: her.
1: It.
0: Yeah, she was held without it. It was sort of off the footy. The umpire was onto it, and Parker took the free kick. Kicks towards the wing broadcast side to Eva. Eva's dragged to the ground in a tackle. Collingwood still at half forward here. Grabbed by Parker again. She's tackled, loses the footy. Collingwood with a free kick. Dropped it. Umpire calls play on. James just picks up and kicks a high one just inside forward 50. And the mark has been taken by Lewis. And she's about 40, in fact, it's Bamford, and she's about 40 metres out from goal. Every time I say Parker, I always think of Fess Parker. Remember him?
1: Daniel Boone
0: was Fess Parker was Daniel Boone. Hand pass off to Carboni, who kicks towards full forward. It's over Slice's head. And the mark is taken in the last line of defence by Brazendale at fullback.
1: Goes into the back pocket. Short one. That's okay. Giants keep control of the football.
0: You do remember Fess Parker.
1: It's going back a long time, Barry. Yeah. You're showing your age. So the Giants bring it across goal, which is a bit dangerous, back to Brazendale.
0: He used to wear a raccoon skin on his head.
1: Handball's,
0: remember that?
1: I do. Handball's back to the runner McCormick, who brings the ball out of defence for GWS. Got plenty of distance. Bounces it inside the 50. Collingwood defenders work hard. Patterson got the handball away. Put a teammate under the pump. The ball's out towards the boundary line.
0: Cronin.
1: It is Cronin, you're right. And she's forced over the line with the footy, so we've got to throw in.
0: A raccoon's like a possum, I think, in America.
1: Yeah. A bit bigger than a possum.
0: Boundary throw in.
1: The buggers get in the garbage bins.
0: 7 points up for the Giants. 17 minutes into the third term. Is Ron with his memories of Daniel Boone. It's just marvellous. Tapped out of ground level. Tapped over the head of Beeson, who's been terrific today. And Benici's the recipient of the footy. Hand pass to Ramos, but went without it. And then tackled, went back onto it. But got a shove in the back, and the free kick will go to the Magpie. And Ramos gets up with the footy. So defensive side of the wing, broadcast side of the ground. Still time for the Pies to get a late one in this third term. They're 7 points in arrears now of the Giants. They hit the front in this third quarter, Collingwood. The Giants have lifted. Ramos kicks across the wing, broadcast side of the green. Again, Parker underneath it. Couldn't mark, but went to ground the footy, tried to punch it out sideways. Carbone picks it up for Collingwood. The ball to spillage and kick inside forward 50. This time, Schleicher's caught behind. Good work from the defender on that occasion in Walker to take the mark for the Giants. Roobs wasn't too happy. Slung her away with the footy. Disappointed that she didn't get there. The kick's a turnover.
1: No.
0: Went straight to Sarah Rowe. She's boundary side 40 out. Hand pass over the top to Schleicher. Oh, heavy tackle on Schleicher. Didn't see Pease coming. And she dragged her to the deck. And is it too high? It is. She's going to get the free kick.
1: Bit lucky.
0: Deep left forward pocket. And she's only about 20 metres out.
1: Might have been a bit fortunate. But that's if you're playing the footy and you're attacking, you're aggressive. Sometimes you draw that high contact, and the umpire's a lot closer than us and said it was too high. Free kick to Slicer. And the chance to bring her team to back within one solitary point.
0: 80th game for Rubes, two-time All-Australian and a best and fairest winner at the Pies. Steps up to the plate. Forward pocket, tight angle, fires in towards goal. You wouldn't believe it, Ronnie. It's gone across the face. G'day to you this afternoon. Fall of the ball, still alive. Bamford, hand pass off towards Runnels. Got it to James. James under all sorts of pressure with the kick, goes real high. And the mark taken in the back pocket by Beeson for the Giants.
1: Yeah, works it out wide. And Garnett was there, couldn't trap it. Benici for Collingwood. Handball's off. Siren goes. Three-quarter time. Three-quarter time at Vic Park. And it's the visitors, the Giants, leading by 7 points. 3-7-25. Collingwood 2-6-18. Goal for the Giants. 2 to Evans. 1 to Porger. And for Collingwood, 1 each to Ruby Slysher and Ellie Runnels. Three-quarter time, Giants by 7.
0: Let's catch our breath and come back to Vic Park for a tight final term. The Pies looking for their first win of the year, and the Giants looking for their second in AFLW Round 7. 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
0: Great to have your company this afternoon in AFLW, Indigenous Broadcasting. Good tight game of footy it is as well, with Collingwood taking on the Giants. 7 points up for the Giants at three-quarter time. So one more quarter. Collingwood desperate for their first win of the season. And the Giants, of course, have come to town to try and get their second. So 21 touches to Elise Parker, the leading possession winner on the ground. And the Giant has had a ripping game, and big fan of Elise Parker, as the great Ron Rogers calling the action. A four-time GWS Best and Fairest winner, of course, having a ripping afternoon here. Beeson, who started the first half magnificently, 19 touches for the Giants, and Lucas Rod has had 17 off halfback, and Brazendale off halfback as well, 14 touches for the Giants. For the Magpies, Tani White always racks them up. 18 possessions so far in the game for Collingwood across halfback. Benici in the midfield's had 14 touches, and Sarah Rowe starting to win 13 touches so far this afternoon. Sarah always getting her hands on the footy. Good to see her back in good form for the Pies. But one quarter of footy to go, Ronnie. And at the moment, look, the Giants with the lead obviously will go in favourites, but I don't think you can split them at the moment. The Pies should kick with a pretty strong breeze in this last quarter.
1: Yeah, it's disappointing. They've had the ball forward a lot, Collingwood. Just haven't been able to finish their work at times. But they're doing a promotion out there with
0: Oleg Markov.
1: Yeah, Oleg Markov.
0: Former Magpie,
1: but the important thing is they've got buckets out there.
0: Buckets of chicken that you like. I won't say the brand, Ron, because we're not...
1: We're not allowed to say that.
0: But it's chicken, and you love that sort of chicken.
1: Yeah, and it's a bucket, which is my favourite.
0: But how could you want to eat? You've eaten two pizzas today.
1: Yeah, but I'll be getting something on the way home.
0: No, you're kidding.
1: Just to top me off.
0: No, we've got to change. Our habits have to change, Ron.
1: Why is that?
0: Because I don't reckon we'll make it through another year if they don't. We've peaked. And we need to change
1: our
0: we're
1: habits. Burning the energy off today.
0: No, we promote healthy living,
1: and
0: that's just not healthy.
1: It is fair dinkum freezing here today. And
0: no, you look, you're complaining.
1: We're sitting out in the open. Even our tech Nick Dennis says it is very cold.
0: I was a hard sort of player when
1: you
0: played.
1: Were soft
0: I didn't
1: as butter.
0: Worry about the conditions.
1: I don't know why you got shorts on. Your
0: because I'm
1: be
0: tough,
1: freezing.
0: Ron. No, I don't like to self-promote
1: There's a difference between being tough and being stupid. I know it's breaking
0: your Anyway, what are your thoughts on the final term? Obviously, we've come to Vic Park a fair bit this year to watch the Pies, and Well, this is their biggest opportunity, I think, we've seen all year to claim a win.
1: They need Ruby to take the game.
0: Yeah, I reckon so too.
1: Yeah. She's the one that could swing it their way, but she needs enough options to come her way, enough ball inside. Whereas she's been a little bit starved.
0: This could be her quarter, I reckon.
1: It could well be, and probably Centra is the other one for Collingwood if they're going to get over the line.
0: Sarah Rowe's been very good.
1: Yeah, Sarah Rowe has been good.
0: But so their stars are sort of getting their hands on the footy. Centra probably the one I reckon she could have a big last quarter.
1: Her and Bree Davey are probably the two that could.
0: I reckon Cronin's been good off halfback again. Ron Frederick in the ruck for the Pies. So they've had some real good control. And obviously, Benici's always getting her hands on the footy in the midfield. So, but geez, the Giants have had good contributors. You mentioned Parker before the game. She's had a ripper. Beeson's been fantastic for the Giants this afternoon. And off halfback, Brazendale's in real good form coming into this game and has continued that on. So, you know, the both sides have got a sprinkling of very, very good players, and all of them are playing pretty well. So it's pretty hard to split them today.
1: It's a low-scoring game, and that's partly due to the windy conditions. It's very difficult skills-wise to control the ball, and both sides reasonably inaccurate, 3-7 to 2-6. But the game's still up for grabs. Only 7 points in it, and the home team, Collingwood, will be keen to try and push their case in this last quarter. Let's see if they can get the ball forward early and put some scoreboard pressure back on the Giants. And they will get the clearance through Benici. Bounces it inside 50. Comes out towards the boundary. The wind got hold of that. It's going to stay alive just. Cronin up towards the goal face. No mark. There's Ruby Slicer over the footy trying to wrestle with her opponent, Fletcher. Out towards the boundary. Did it stay alive? No, it did not. It'll be thrown in deep in the forward pocket for Collingwood. They need a score here, Bess.
0: And they've started the final term with Davey and Schleicher shoulder to shoulder, playing deep forward in the last quarter. So they're backing their experienced stars to get it, and they're backing their midfield to get it out of the centre with this strong breeze. So good move. The Pies are going for the kill. They're going for the wing. Centra from the boundary throwing on court high, and we'll get a free kick about 35 metres out in a 45-degree angle.
1: Got to convert this.
0: Well, we mentioned her at three-quarter time. We know she's a star of the competition. She's had her injury problems, got her left knee heavily bandaged up again today. She's wandered back with the footy, and a massive opportunity for her here to start the final term in the fashion that the Pies want. They're three stars inside forward 50 in Davey, Schleicher and Centra. And Centra with a set shot at goal now. So she starts to wander in. They trial by 7 points before the kick. A minute and a half into the final term. Centra settles. The drop punt is going to be close. It bounces home. The pack was shoved forward. Terrific work on the line by Slicer, who just used her body to protect the drop zone. And the Magpies are within a point of the GWS early stages final term, just seconds in. The GWS 3-7-25, Collingwood 3-6-24. Centra does the damage early.
1: Yeah, look, we've called for her to get more involved, and that was a well-weighted kick, but as you called, a really good shepherd on the goal line, and it sort of befuddled all the defenders, and there was one last defender who tried to get a bootstrap on it, and it bounced and went through. So, valuable goal for Collingwood. Now just a point in it, so the game very much up for grabs. It will be Frederick in the middle with Janchek for the ruck contest. Coz is in there as well for the Giants, as is Beeson. Up they go. It comes down towards Beeson, dragged down by Cronin. Umpire had a good look and said, give it to me, I'm going to do it again. So rucks go at it. Frederick with a bulky frame got it down and trying to break through Benici, but she had two or three tacklers hanging on to her. So umpire will call for a third stoppage.
0: You just sense their tails are up here, the Pies. They really gathered after that goal, and they're pumping each other up. Let's get the job done. Let's do it today. Quick kick out of the pack favours the Giants. They've got a shove in the back. Patterson will get the... In fact, it's Tani White who'll get the free kick, defensive side of the centre. Always attacks the footy hard. She looks to half forward. She does go long. Let's the wind take the footy. Centre up again at centre half forward. Reynolds at the fall of the ball. Grabs, in fact, it's Ramos at the fall of the ball. Grabs it, but is tackled. Lost to Doyle. Picks it up for the Giants. Kick back in towards the centre of the ground. But the Pies will defend again. And that's through Hetherington, who goes long with a kick towards our forward. Centra marks forward 50. So she's definitively lifted. She's taken up the challenge in this last quarter. Kicked the first goal of the term. A long, deep, penetrating kick towards Schleicher. Dropping back door to get a fist on it. Second player in for the Giants. And the ball's punched out of bounds. But it's deep left forward or left forward pocket for Collingwood. Ron, is what I'm trying to say. Get stuff, Ronnie. 1 point up the Giants over Collingwood. 4 minutes into the last term.
1: So thrown in. Frederick got her opponent under the footy, tried to take clean possession. Parker had it and was brilliantly tackled by Rowe. In fact, it wasn't Rowe, it was Breed, and she'll get the free kick within range. Well, Parker just tried to burst her way out of the pack, but Breed wasn't having it. And Mattia Breed laid a brilliant tackle, and she can go back and put her side in front for Collingwood. 30 out directly in front. Comes in. A head over the footy. Right foot. Oh, she's missed. Scores a level. 3-7-25 apiece. That is at the 5 minute mark of the final quarter.
0: Can't split them, Ronnie. Who's your tip?
1: I think Collingwood might get there the way they're going.
0: All right, McCormick from fullback plays on. Little short one for the Giants is okay, and the talented Beeson takes the mark. Still deep back pocket for the Giants. Got Lucas Rod screaming for it on the boundary wider. She ignores that, says, I want to get it out of the danger zone as quick as I can. Kick to the leading teammate in Clark. Drop the mark. Centra comes in. Put the body contact on. Allowed Frederick to come in and pick it up. Good work. Hand pass close to the boundary line. Goes out of bounds. It's touched out of bounds as Runnels gives the footy back to the boundary umpires. Kick one today, Runnels, in the third term. Scores dead level. 3-7 apiece. And we're 5.5 into the final term. A ripping game of footy at Vic Park. And we've got the great Ron Rogers calling it.
1: Throw in. Frederick worked to the front. Got a clean hand on it. Cos there for the Giants. Couldn't trap it. Cronin pulled off her kick. Pies work hard. A handball comes inside 50. McCormick there for the Giants. Tackled, lost it. Ball still in dispute. Taken out again by Breed. Kick was half
0: smothered. Oh, yes.
1: Was it? Umpire said no, it's a mark. And that mark is to Bree Davey,
0: how
1: deep in the forward
0: that?
1: Pocket on the boundary.
0: Yeah, magnificent. Had to run a long way, threw herself at the footy, dived at ground level, and hung onto it as she smashed into the turf. But as you said, Ronnie, she's coming off the fence right on the boundary line, about 25 to 30 out.
1: So, any score will put her side in front. It's going to land right in the goal square. And offhands, it does go through for a rush behind. The umpire is having a bit of a look. What are they saying here? Bit of a discussion on the goal line between central umpire and the goal umpire. Touched, all clear. So it's a behind. Collingwood are in front. 3-8-26 to the Giants. 3-7-25. And that is almost 7 minutes into the final quarter.
0: So the All-Australian, Lucas Rod at fullback for the Giants, runs out of fullback and goes well, as long as she can with a drop punt into the breeze. Off hands it spills. Cronin did well in the middle of that pack. Hand pass to Runnels. Another one and over the top to Centra. Centra sets up, having a big last quarter. Oh. A big leap for the mark, Davey. She hung her opponent off one hand, tried to mark with the other. Gets back up with the footy. Broke three tackles. Hand pass is good to Cronin. Cronin kicks towards full forward. Schleicher underneath it. Worked away from the footy. Goes back onto it. Grabs it forward pocket. Little hand pass. The tackle laid. Collingwood desperate to get this next goal. And the footy lost through Carboni. And it's hustled out of bounds.
1: It's
0: a free kick.
1: Yeah, it's still in play and there was some eye contact.
0: So player caught high. And it's going to be a Collingwood free kick to Carboni. So she threw herself at the bottom of that pack, Ronnie. And I suppose it's all first in. And you got the opportunity of getting that contact if you're first at the ball. And she got the free kick.
1: Had a few opportunities, Collingwood, in this last few minutes. Got to make one of these pay, Baz, and this could be the one through Carbone.
0: So Carbone from the boundary line. The Magpies, they're already in front by a point. She brings and bends it back. Does it go? I'll say it, Ronnie. It went across the face.
1: Say it.
0: G'day, Ronnie. Great to have you here this afternoon. 2 points up the Pies. And we are now, the clock is the important one now, Ron. We're 8.5 minutes into the final term. Collingwood searching for their first win of the season, and they're 2 points up.
1: McCormick brings it in short. Lucas Rod marks. Chips it across the ground. Footy taken by Walker. Out wide with a kick.
0: Sarah Rowe.
1: Didn't favour her teammate. And as you heard, Sarah Rowe led her opponent to the ball and took the mark for Collingwood.
0: That was clever.
1: Goes in short. She wants Davey. Went over her head. Centra gathers. Handball back to Davey. Scrubby kick into the pocket. Does it stay alive? It does. The handball was meant for Trengove. It's cut off. Taken by Beeson of the Giants. Hurries it out. But getting back Ragone marks for Collingwood.
0: And puts her arm up in the air, indicating she wants to go longer the deep forward zone. And she does that well. It's Frederick in the middle of the pack. Flies high, 20 metres out. And she'll go back on a 45-degree angle. And this is a massive kick for Collingwood, Ronnie.
1: I'll back her. I think she'll do this. Sabrina's

0: Wouldn't believe it, across the face again.
1: Oh, no.
0: Through for another point, so they're 3 points up for the Pies, and the Giants get another look to get out of trouble here, 10 minutes into the final turn.
1: Having a lot of trouble getting it out of their back half are the GWS as McCormick runs, brings it in long and wide. No mark. Ball to the back whistle. No, play on. Advantage free kick to the Giants.
0: Pauga.
1: Yeah, Pauga, you're right. The first time.
0: Pauga, you're right.
1: Kicks it down the line. Evers there, ground level for the Giants. Tries to make, or tap it forward. Now, there's a whistle this time. What's the umpire saying?
0: Not been out of bounds, is it?
1: I'm not sure whether it's out of bounds or a Collingwood free.
0: Nah, Collingwood free, you're right.
1: Yeah, and it might be Patterson
0: it
1: back
0: is
1: there.
0: Right. Never doubt yourself.
1: So Patterson down the line with a kick, centre of the target. That's a brilliant mark.
0: She's on fire.
1: Took it between two opponents, and now Collingwood can go forward.
0: What a quarter of footy Centra's having. Dummies around the player on the mark. Plays on. Kicks towards half forward. Ramos underneath it will chase at the ground level. She's racked up in a tackle by Lucas Rod. The umpire will come in and ball it up. So Ramos was good. Centra was brilliant. Collingwood have had three opportunities to maybe put this game finally their way, and they've missed all three. As Frederick in the ruck, and players run into the umpire then, who had to get out of the way. Grabbed by Cronin for Collingwood, found a bit of space. Hand pass over the top to Carbone. Carbone will go over the top again to Rowe. Rowe under her left boot, kick inside is good.
1: Oh.
0: Ramos up, didn't mark. Full of the ball, 20 metres out from the Pies' goal. Gets to 10 metres, it's tapped forward to their goal again. Schleicher grabs it, tries to barge through three tacklers, and the umpire's going to ping her for not getting rid of the footy. And she took him on, Ronnie, and that's the result. Sometimes you've just got to try and get it out, and she's been pinged for holding onto the ball.
1: Brazendale with the free, handball to Lucas Rod. Chip pass is okay to Pease. She's got it deep in the back pocket for the Giants. Handball back to Lucas Rod. Her handball's okay. Found a teammate. It ends up with Pauga. She's in trouble. Dragged down. Got it back to Brazendale. She's in trouble. Brilliant tackle by Runnels.
0: Yep.
1: Free kick to Collingwood.
0: Good call, Ronnie. It was a brilliant tackle. That's where you got to have your eyes on the hips. And that perfect tackle dragged her down. And great call from the umpire, rewarded that tackle.
1: 12 and a half minutes gone, final quarter. Collingwood lead by 3 points as Runnels will go short up towards centre.
0: Oh, guess who?
1: Marks.
0: Jeepers. Is she having a quarter of footy?
1: 65 from goal, too far out to score. Lot of defenders back for the Giants. Centre up towards the hot spot. Up they go, no mark. Ground level. Chance for Tringove. Couldn't gather it. The handball came from Howley out towards Lucas Rod. Her kick for Garnett just got a hand on it before it went over the line. So it will be a throw-in.
0: So leading possession winner on the ground this final term. No surprise, Ronnie. Centra, 6 possessions and a goal. And 3 marks taken as well. 3 inside 50. So a huge quarter of football from the highly prized recruit. Or draft for Collingwood. And she's really lifted. And at the moment, leading them towards perhaps their first win of the season. Boundary throw in, Frederick hands on the footy. It bounced back up to a hand pass to Centra. 7th possession, it'll be a hand pass or a kick. It's a hand pass back to Patterson, drops it onto her right boot. High kick to Schleicher in a one-on-one. Roops flies in the right forward pocket, punched out of her hands nicely by Walker, her opponent. She's played her pretty close all day, done a pretty good job on the superstar. The ball's out of bounds, 20 metres around from Collingwood's goal.
1: 13 and a half, almost 14 minutes gone. The margin is 3 in favour of Collingwood. 3-10, plays 3-7. Throw in the forward pocket for the Magpies. It bounces at the feet of the ruckman. Almost taking it was Breed, not quite. Collingwood have got possession. Bonici received the handball. High floating ball.
0: Davey. Yep. And well done, Bonici, too, Ronnie. She fought really hard. She was off balance with a kick, but her kick just allowed the wind. She hung it in the air. The wind took it, and Davey was brilliant enough to sprint out from full forward, mark on her chest, and as you said, about 30 metres out. Slight angle, nothing to speak.
1: Surely this one will be converted. Collingwood have had numerous opportunities in this last quarter, but this is perhaps the most gettable. Directly in front, 35 out from goal. Bree Davey. Oh, it's a bit of a helicopter, but it's got there. Goal to Collingwood.
0: Listen to that, Ronnie.
1: Goal to Bree.

0: Davey, and the Magpies are out to a 9-point lead late in the game, eyeing their first victory. Collingwood move along.
1: 4-10-34 the Pies, Ronnie. The Giants 3-7-25. The scoreboard just went off in your defence there. 9 points up are the Pies, and that is a ripping goal. That's great work and persistence. But the thing about all the stars are coming out to play. Two goals to dip in this final term. Centra's been incredible. This has been her best quarter of footy all year,
0: yeah,
1: I reckon.
0: Yep.
1: And Frederick's been amazing in the ruck. They've got a lot of stars. And as we've said at the start of the quarter, Davey was pushed deep forward with Schleicher, and the two-prong forward line has worked beautifully for the Pies. And as you said, they're 9-point leaders now and looking to lock this up, this game. They're excited. They're bouncing around on their toes in the centre of the ground. Frederick again in the ruck, taps it down to her midfield. A little fumble, so she went in and grabbed it herself. Lucas Rod attacked it off half-back for the Giants. A sense of urgency right in the game now. Pack forms around the foot in the middle of the ground. It's going to be worked out for the Giants. Sherbury's got it. Hand pass to the wing, cut off by Patterson. Patterson immediately tackled.
0: Oh,
1: spilled back to Doyle, and she's chased down in a ripping tackle as well. And the free kick out of Breed, who's been brilliant in this last quarter as well for Collingwood, Ronnie. Breed's been fantastic.
0: True wing has the footy. Looking for a teammate further up the ground. Floats it high. Parker was in good position for the Giants. Could mark ground level. Giants with the numbers. The handball comes out to Beeson. Up towards the wing. Again, Collingwood, though, with the numbers. The kick wide. And it was meant for Centra, but it will be a lasso free.
1: Yep.
0: It will come back to McCormick for the Giants. Defensive side of the wing, right in front of our broadcast position.
1: Giants got to move quickly. We're ticking up to the 17-minute mark. And she does just that. Runs her full 15. Kicks across the wing. Keeps it low. Good work. That's smart footy. And the mark taking by the dangerous Huntington. But she's a long way from goal. She's 70 metres out. Just bombs it towards half forward. Dropping back across half back. A good tackle laid by Garnett at half forward. The ball spills out to White. Little hand pass Cronin for Collingwood. Cronin's kick partially smothered. Bounces it towards centre on the wing. Been enormous in this final term. This time she's pushed off the footy. Grabbed by Howley. Howley kicks a high one back to half forward for the Giants. And Garnett's claimed the mark, but it's going to be a free kick for the Pies. It'll be taken by Patterson at half back. So the scoreboard, Ronnie, 4-10-34 Collingwood. 9-point leaders over the Giants, 3-7-25. And we are at the 17.5-minute mark now of the final term.
0: Lucas Rod wins the footy on the wing with a free kick. Blazes it up towards half forward, but Patterson marks on her chest for Collingwood. Defensively, not in any hurry to move it on. Magpies with a 9-point lead. Goes up towards Big Sabrina. Ball went over her head. Lucas Rod took the footy. Got the handball to Parker for the Giants. Chip passes okay. Garnett marks. Sprints away. Goes onto her right boot. Up to the 50. Plenty of defenders there for the Magpies. Good tackling by the Giants. Hold it up. The umpire says,
1: play on.
0: Play on. Taken by Eva. Flying shot at goal, didn't have the leg.
1: Oh, Schleicher's gone back to full back, Ronnie.
0: And she's taken the defensive mark last line.
1: The skipper after the last goal, couldn't see her inside, so immediately they pushed her back to half back in the final term. As a kick to Breed is good, and Breed good enough to take the mark on defensive 50. Just an enormous what confidence can do, isn't it? Just playing like their confidence is up and their tails are up. They're just, their work rate, everything working for the Pies now. They can sniff the victory. Pees on the wing trying to work it out. But it's Collingwood who bounce around in numbers. A hand pass goes back in towards Davey. Oh, well, Davey has pushed up from full forward to claim it for Collingwood. And now she goes for the high kick from the wing. It'll bounce awkwardly for her teammate who tries to trap it inside in Trengove. She does do that, but the tap back of favours Howley for the Giants, who kick the rush kick. And Davey there again to take the mark. And there it is, Collingwood register their first win of the season in AFLW. That will mean the famous song, 4-10-34 the Pies, 3-7-25 the Giants.

0: Centra and Davey, the two goal scorers in the final term. They pushed their stars forward. It worked. And then they pushed them back, Ronnie, in the last few minutes of that game just to lock the victory in. What a ripper for the Pies.
1: Yeah, fantastic win, mate. They dominated the last quarter. In fact, the Giants were held scoreless in the last quarter. And Collingwood, well, they kicked two goals four. They could have won probably with a bit more breathing space other than four inaccuracy. But nonetheless, they'll take the win, a good win, and their first win of season 2026. Most importantly, here at Vic Park in front of their adoring fans.
0: Sabrina Fredericks waving at you, Ronnie.
1: Yeah, no, she's giving me the finger, I think.
0: No, she was not. She's waving at you.
1: But a fantastic win for Collingwood.
0: You're an old mate of Sabrina's, and she's great to see here.
1: Let's have a look at the goal scorers for Collingwood. They're all singles. Davey, Centra, Slicer, and Runnels. And for the Giants, two to Tony Evans and one to Michaela Porga. But what a very good win for Collingwood.
0: Magnificent.
1: And great to see the Magpies open their account.
0: Let's catch our breath and we'll come back and wrap it up from Vic Park. The Pies have registered their first win of the year. Exciting times from Collingwood, and Centra was magnificent in that final term. We'll go through the full stats when we come back. 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
0: Hand pass over the top to Davey. Gives it out wide to Runnels. Kicks across her body and has a shot for goal. I reckon she's got it. So Runnels kicks the goal. And Collingwood hit the front. Feverishly enough. And the kick coming inside again. And I tell you what, Evans is becoming a big problem. She marks boundary side.
7: That was Porga who brought that in. That was a good kick.
0: As I said, already got the one goal on the board. She's been peppering him. It bends back nicely. That is a beautiful effort. That is superb. Evans at the top of her game puts it through. The Giants reclaim the lead. A minute and a half into the final term. Centra settles. The drop punt is going to be closed. It bounces home. The pack was shoved forward. Terrific work on the line by Slicer, who just used her body to protect the drop zone.
1: Received the handball, high floating ball.
0: Davey. Yep.
1: Directly in front. 35 out from goal. Bree Davey. Oh, it's a bit of a helicopter, but it's got there. Goal to Collingwood.
0: Listen to that, Ronnie.
1: Goal to Bree Davey.
0: And there it is, Collingwood. Register their first win of the season in AFLW. That will mean the famous song, 4-10-34 the Pies, 3-7-25 the Giants.
8: 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Collingwood taking on the GWS Giants live from Victoria Park on Wurundjeri lands. 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
0: Oh, what a ripping way to finish a big weekend of footy, no doubt about it, with a win to Collingwood, their first of the season, 4-10-34 to the Giants, 3-7-25. You can hear the girls out in the ground singing the song.

0: That is superb. The drinks go flying everywhere. They're excited. Why wouldn't they be? It's been a tough season for Collingwood. And, Ronnie, that is a fantastic win. The last quarter, we did talked about the numbers, big numbers for Cronin and Centre in the final term. Cronin's been terrific all day, and she had seven possessions in the final term, but Centre, the star, settled it early with an early goal, seven possessions in the final term. And for the Giants as well, Lucas Rod with eight possessions trying to run it out of half-back. They were under all sorts of heat in that last term, but as always, Tilly Lucas Rod stood up and got eight possessions. For the overall game possessions for the match, the leading possession wizard was Tilly Lucas Rod, and with 25 touches. Beeson got 25 for the Giants as well. 23 possessions to Tani White for Collingwood across halfback. Lucy Cronin, as we mentioned, 18 touches. Big last quarter, 7 possessions, but 18 for the match. Centre had 18 as well for the game, and a big final term for her as well, with 7 possessions and a goal in that last quarter. Breed had 16 touches, Frederick 16. We were rapt about her game all day, Ronnie. But how'd you see it? It was a great win for the Pies. The Giants would have come with expectations, but they're going home without the 4 points.
1: Well, Collingwood, in fairness, guts it out really well today. They were under a fair bit of heat early in the game. The Giants certainly had the better of the first portion of the game, but as the game wore on, you could see Collingwood were getting a bit more confident, moving the ball a bit better, a bit cleaner, and under pretty trying conditions today, that win was very fluky and very strong. Even though they wasted a couple of opportunities early in the last quarter, they were able to keep scoring, basically, and in the end, Bree Davey got that vital goal they needed to secure the win. Terrific effort by Collingwood. We've seen them the last few weeks. They've been getting better week on week. The key move of sending Slicer back late in the game worked, because it looked like a certain goal coming up for the Giants, and Ruby was back there last line to take a mark and halt that bit of play. So good, well coached, well played, and good luck to Collingwood. They deserve that win. They've had a pretty tough start to the year, but they'll take the 4 points, and they'll be pretty happy with that in front of their faithful here at Fitz Park.
0: No doubt about it. In the other game today, the Dockers got the job done. They had a win today after losing the AFL Grand Final, but a win today in the AFLW over Adelaide by 25 points at Unley Oval in Adelaide. And, of course, the game coming up, Swans versus Brisbane. Keep an eye on that. Collingwood by 9 points here today over the GWS. You do a lot of coaching. I'm not saying that seriously, but I know the numbers say one thing, but if you were coaching today, who are the three players you go to Collingwood at the end of that game and sort of have a quiet word in the ear and say, well done?
1: Well, I think Bree Davey and Centra, and, yeah, I mean, Cronin was so good in that last quarter, but Tani White was good. They had a lot of contributors.
0: Yeah,
1: and
0: they did.
1: In the end, they had more contributors than their opponents.
0: Do you reckon you'd be giving Frederick a tap on the shoulder and say, well played today?
1: We've seen her here a couple of weeks ago, and they made her do extra work after
0: the
1: game.
0: Yes, yep.
1: Which we thought was a bit harsh.
0: It was an injury-interrupted preseason.
1: Yes, so they were trying to get the work into her legs, and she's a big frame, so she takes a fair bit of work to get her fitness level up. They'd be wrapped with her today. You know, she works super hard. And she's got a good footy brain. She uses the ball well. When her chance comes, she uses the ball well. And a couple of times she won the footy, but was able to almost Luke Jackson like win the tap and then have an impact after the ball was away from the initial contest. So well done to her. Congratulations on a great game.
0: What under you, Ronnie? Great call from you this afternoon, as always. And no doubt when the girls listen back to the highlights, I'll be happy you were here today. What done, mate. Well
1: played. Of course
0: played.
1: I will. I appreciate that.
0: Thanks to everyone for this afternoon. Thanks to Jaden back in the studio and Nick here, who set us up here this afternoon. Nick Dennis, son of a legend. But it is 9 points up. Collingwood, they've registered their first win for the year. We've enjoyed that. We're going to enjoy the rest of the season with AFLW as well. Don't forget, we'll be back next week on AFLW Indigenous Broadcasting. Baz, signing off on behalf of the crew. It's been a massive weekend. Enjoy your week.
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I wrote him back a letter and I told him it was not the perfect country and western song because he hadn't said anything at all about mama or trains or trucks or prison or getting drunk.

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2: it, you got it. 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
5: 27th of September, Kedalang Wada, Word of the Day. So then, there remains a Sabbath rest for the people of God. Hebrews 4 verse 9, ESV. Dear friends and family, 6 days of each week we face the faith test. Work and walk by faith, and seventh day rest. Then through the cross we are no more sin stressed. Faith in God's shed blood means each day we're blessed. Live like in heaven, always Jesus' guest. Trusting God with us is no more a quest. Yanganula Mamanira, Alleluia.

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is a society. Cruise down the road each day. They got the economic wherewithal. We can't afford to pay. They got them numbered bank accounts. The system assures they win. They exploit the population. We're on the outside looking in. Them pillars of society. Drivers like a tool. For them that's cool. They drive Mercedes, Benz, and Porsches, live Rolls-Royce gilt-edged lives. You can tell the affluent from the status symbols that they drive.

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There's a hierarchy of dominance with a power at the top. And if you think you found the magic key, you find they changed the locks. Simple as a society. Drive us like a tool, for them that's cool.

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I'd like to make decisions, but they won't allow the time. It says religion is the opium. I say the

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Welcome back to 100.9 Noongar Radio. This one's from Brittany Amadiki, and it's to her big sister in Wandu and Sarah Dickey. Hope you are doing it easy over there, my sister. I love you forever. Stay strong, keep your head up, and we will be out soon. Baby sister Britta, kiss her, kiss her, kiss her. She says keep safe, love always, not long now. Be strong. And missing, can't wait to see you. Okay, main chick by Kidink. Kidink. All right, we can do that. Keep it here on 100.9 Noongar Radio. 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

Welcome back to 100.9 Noongar Radio, Inside Out Prison Request Show. Okay, this one's from Brittany Amber Dickey, and it's to her beautiful mum, aka my queen, my rock, my best friend. And mum, not long now until your baby girl comes out home. Love and miss you. Thank you for the money order and visits. Couldn't ask for a better mum. Love you, my queen, because I could... All right, and once the world's greatest, we're going to chuck that on, and Against the Wind. I'm sure we got Bob Seger, but anyways, keep it here on 100.9 Noongar Radio. 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Take a bow.

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This one's from Brittany Amber Dickey, and it's to her one and only, her lover, Stanley Morrison. Says, not long now, doll, until I'm out. Miss you, Dad, and thank you for being there for me. Kiss, hug, your doll. Love her, kiss, hug, kiss, hug. Okay, not long now, be strong, love always. Love and miss you, and you may everything. All right. With a bit of Pop Smoke. I hope we do have that on the system. If we don't, I do apologise. But keep it here on 100.9 Noongar Radio. 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

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This runs from Antoinette Winmar, and it's to her sons and daughters. It says, love my babies, my kids, you're my everything, all of you. All the fathers miss you and can't wait to see you. You're in my prayers, you're my everything. And it says, all of you, my married husband. Okay, and wants a bit of Snoop Dogg. Okay, Snoop Dogg, we can try chuck some of that on. And a Beyonce. All right, keep it here on 100.9 Noongar Radio. Listening to the voice of, oh, you know, Neil Klein.

put dick in your motherfucking homie. How could I do better? I never knew now. Give a fuck, bitch. I'm a true player. Confessing, nonetheless, the best. Put the West in. Fuck your best.

Welcome back to 100.9 Noongar Radio. Okay, this one is from Chantelle Miller, and it's to her man, Jeffrey Anderson. You're my everything, not long now. Love you always, your woman, Chantelle. Says, miss you more than anything. Love you with all my heart, Jeffrey Ando, and not long now. And I'll be back in your arms. Love you always, forever. Your woman, Chantelle Miller. Says, you may everything. And I'm building bridges. Brooks and Dunn. There we go. I keep you here on 100.9 Noongar Radio. You're listening to the voice of Neil Coyne. We'll come back and we'll wrap up. Bit of Brooks and Dunn. Hey, T-Bell.

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Okay, this one, shout out to Acacia, Carnett, Albany, Mataluka, Bandy Up, Adelaide, Baronia, Broome, Roeburn, Bunbury, Wandoo, Katarina, West Kimberley, Eastern Goldfield, Grenoff, Warraloo, Hakea, and Bankshire. Okay, thank you everyone for sending your messages. Thank you for tuning in. And someone used the voice thing, the www.nungaradio.com, one word, but like, come and send your messages. I'm sure the loved ones on the inside would love to hear your voice. School holidays, so please slow down. School's out for 2 weeks, so just be mindful. If you are going to the funeral down in Albany, Warren Punches, just be mindful, make it down safe. It's not a rush. So sending my love to everybody, those who are listening, especially you there with your headphones on. You know who you are, darling. Anyway, my quote is, live simply so others can simply live. Much love to yours. Thank you for tuning in. You've been listening to the voice of Neil Kine. Tinkerbell. Ow. Look, Prisoner's own song here. Remember Prisoner? Here, on the inside.

Hey, everybody. I tell you what I know. You're listening to Triple A in Murray Country. And my name's Neil Murray. How about that?

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So I travel to England, Ireland, Scotland, and the United States. 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It is my calling, my responsibility, endorsed by elders honored with this mission, to find our people and bring them home. But once we start, I think I'm going insane. 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I don't speak your language. 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

0: giant wave of calm fills a room and covers us all. 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Kamilaroi lands. 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

Hey, you mob, Rhonda Purcell here. My mob are Quandamooka people, Waka Waka people, and the Goakoa people. And you're listening to Deadly Murray Country here.

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3: What do you want to do? 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
3: It don't care. 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
0: There you have it.
3: And I feel like my song is sung. It was 2 minutes. I've recorded songs 2 minutes.

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1: Thank you. How y'all doing? Yeah, my name's Colt Ford. I just came here to do a little song for y'all about where I come from, the way I see it. I brought my buddy, Mr. John Michael Montgomery, with me. He's going to play a little guitar, sing a little bit. I'm going to do a little something for y'all called Ride Through the Country. Let's go, John.

0: country.
1: Hi, I'm Jack Cameron. 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

0: Hello, I'm Adam Evans with the NIRS News. The CEOs of OpenAI and Anthropic have been called to front an Australian Senate inquiry into artificial intelligence. Sam Altman and Dario Amodei have both received written requests to appear at public hearings in Canberra on Thursday. It comes just days after revelations that a rogue OpenAI bot had access to Medicare portal in one of the highest profile cases of an AI agent breaching a government system outside of the US. The inquiry is examining the broader impacts of AI and data centres on safety, privacy and communities in general. Australians will no longer be hit with surprise card surcharges at the checkout from Thursday. The Reserve Bank's new rules mean that retailers must either absorb the cost of processing card payments or build it into their listed prices. Businesses can also offer a discount on paying cash or services like PayID, which experts say could save shoppers up to 10%. The RBA believes the changes could deliver more than $1 billion in savings for consumers overall. Interchange fees paid by the retailers' banks are also being cut from 0.8% down to 0.3%. Overseas now, and five men have been arrested on suspicion of preparing a terrorist attack after a security scare at a British airbase used by the US Air Force. UK police declared a major incident near RAF Fairford in southwest England, evacuating nearby homes as army bomb disposal experts examined several vehicles. The men were also charged with offences under the Explosives Act. Counter-terrorism police say the incident is now contained. Authorities say they're working on establishing well-rehearsed emergency plans. To Queensland, and Brisbane's Story Bridge will shut down for 3 weeks over the new year for major repairs. The closure runs from December 27 to January 18, covering road surfacing, structural deck maintenance and waterproofing. The council's Ryan Murphy says the bridge's approaches have gotten noticeably bumpy and the works are part of a $110 million maintenance program. The bridge normally carries up to 100,000 vehicles a day.
1: The winner of The Voice 2026 is... Young Villa!
0: That was Darwin's Young Miller making history, becoming the first rapper to ever win The Voice Australia. The Murrunga artist took out the grand final last night under coach Melanie C. He takes home $100,000 plus a recording and development package. Meanwhile, 15-year-old Daisha Outer also made history as the first Torres Strait Islander to reach The Voice Australia's grand final. To sport, and the Newcastle Knights have produced one of the greatest upset wins in finals history, beating Penrith 22-14 to reach their first grand final in 25 years. Panthers star Nathan Cleary suffered a serious leg injury in the first half and was taken from the field by ambulance, with Newcastle also playing most of the second half a man down after a send-off. Despite the setbacks, halfback Sandon Smith sealed the result with an 80-metre intercept try at the final minute. The Knights will now face the Sydney Roosters in next Sunday's grand final. Meanwhile, in the women's comp, Brisbane are through to a fifth straight NRLW grand final, downing Gold Coast 20-8 in yesterday's preliminary final in Robina. It sets up a rematch with the Sydney Roosters, who beat Brisbane in last year's decider. The grand final will be a landmark occasion for a different reason. It's also set to be the final game of Broncos great Ali Brigginshaw's career before she retires. Now for a look at the capital city weather around the country. Showers in Maganja and Brisbane with a top of 25. 20 and cloudy on Gadigal Country, Sydney, while it's 19 to partly cloudy on Ngunnawalgambri Country, Canberra. 18 to mostly sunny in Nam, Melbourne, and partly cloudy in Nipaluna, Hobart with a max of 17. A top of 27 and partly cloudy in Tundunya, Adelaide. Showers and 21 degrees in Boorloo, Perth, and mostly sunny in Garamilla, Darwin with a top of 35. If you have any stories that you wish to share with us, you can send us an email to news@nirs.org.au.
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3: Yeah, good morning, you deadly mob out there. Here goes my headphones. I can't hear properly now. Why are they doing this to me, Gollabales? Good morning, Gollabales.
4: Good morning. How you going?
3: I'm going pretty good, apart from these headphones mucking up on me. Hey, before we get going, I'd just like to acknowledge the traditional owners of the land on which we are broadcasting from here in West End, Brisbane, and of course acknowledge our elders past, present, and emerging. Gwala, you and I went and checked out the JMC the other day.
4: We did.
3: And I told you it'd be a cuteness overload.
4: And it was indeed. I absolutely loved it.
3: And we ran into people that listened to the show.
4: Yeah, so many people come up and said, I want to have an interview. I want to be on the show. I was like, yeah, you can come up and have me on. We had this one girl that come up to us and she just grabbed my mic and she goes, I want to interview. I was like, hey, watch out.
3: Hey, watch out. Did you give her a little interview?
4: Yeah, of course. I had to. She grabbed the mic. We had no choice.
3: And you wanted to get out of there alive too, you know what I mean?
4: I didn't want to get on her wrong side. She had a lot of confidence, this little girl.
3: She might be a future AAA.
4: I reckon.
3: All righty. Well, guys, it's hope you had a deadly weekend, you guys. It was very hot out there, Gwala.
4: Yeah, I know.
3: I seen you out there with plenty of water trying to stay hydrated. It was so good to see you and the trainees walking around and getting heaps of content for AAA. And it's just good to see Mob coming up and saying g'day. But you did experience what I've experienced now for the last X amount of months, where people now dodge you.
4: Yes. That's the first time I've ever experienced that in my life. And I was like, hey, watch out. I didn't even have my interview kit with me. Relax. I don't want to interview you. I just want to come and cuddle you.
3: Yeah, it's different, eh?
4: Yeah. Like
3: we're used to just people saying g'day and generally wanting to have a yarn with you.
4: Now they walk away.
3: And now they'll see you like 50 metres away and be pyong, and they just disappear through the crowd, proper dodge. So now you know what the rest of us feel like.
4: Yep.
3: good ways. I'm glad you told me that, because I definitely experienced it. Like literally could walk into anywhere, like our NAIDOC golf days or whatever it is, and the room just...
4: Don't.
3: It just
4: no one wants to know you anymore.
3: No, they literally don't. The only one that's always happy to come and say, you know, is old Bala Edric Lee.
4: He's bless. Like, you know, yeah, he always loves a yarn.
3: Yeah, so anyway, that was interesting that you said that to me. So it is something different, that is for sure. But I know you guys got plenty of contact. And there were plenty of mob that were happy to come and interact. And they were going to find you guys over there at the tent and all that sort of stuff.
4: Literally,
3: as well.
4: Literally, we had so many kids, so many parents coming up saying, oh, my child wants to be interviewed. I'd be like, yeah, Dudley, we can do station IDs, interviews, whatever you want.
3: Did you get many? Did you get a couple?
4: We did, yeah. We got heaps of interviews. So I've got heaps of pre-records. So mob, be ready for the JMC.
3: That's right, next time you're out there. And you got to meet Jermaine Hopgood.
4: I did.
3: One of the Deadly Choices ambassadors.
4: Yes.
3: He's plays for Parramatta Eels, and he's great. He's deadly.
4: Yeah, he's beautiful. The trainees were very starstruck.
3: Were they?
4: Yeah, because Billy, that's actually that's her favourite team, I'm pretty sure. The Eels.
3: Oh.
4: She didn't realise that it was actually him.
3: That was the guy, yeah.
4: Midway through the interview, he says his name and she's sitting there and I'm watching her and I'm like, she don't even realise. Then towards the end she goes, oi, is that fault? And I said, yeah, that's from your team. She's like, oh my gosh, we need to get photos. I was like, yeah, I know.
3: Did she get some?
4: Yeah, we did. But they killed that interview. So I'm really, really proud of the trainees. Bless them.
3: Yeah. Shaylee Bent was also getting around. She's amazing as well. Another Deadly Choices ambassador. Yeah. They just interact so well with not only the kids but just the families out there. You know, nothing's too much trouble and they're always happy to get a photo, have a yarn.
4: I know, I love that.
3: So it was the best.
4: Yeah, it was a good day.
3: And they had, what about the DJ?
4: That went off.
3: The DJ?
4: I didn't even realise they would have had like a big shebang like that happening, but there was so many kids dancing and they was throwing free stuff around. They was going mad for it.
3: It was so good.
4: Yeah.
3: I'll have to, I'm pretty sure Edric Lee knows the name of the DJ. I don't want to say his name in case I get it wrong, but I think I got it.
4: Yeah, anyway, he was deadly.
3: He was good. He was really good. Well, he definitely played my type of music, that's for sure.
4: Yeah, 100%. I felt like I was in like a little club or something. I was like, hey, watch out. So I got a mini disco for these kids.
3: Yeah, get ready to go. All righty, we better play some music here this morning, Gollabales.
4: Let's do it.
3: All righty, let's kick it off with Uncle Archie Roach. This is Beggar Man right here on a Monday morning on the Brekkie Show with Ray Nagus and Gollabales.

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0: Blame, Murray Country, The Brekkie Show for a Monday morning. How you guys doing? Lovely blue skies down here in West End, Brisbane. How about where you are, guys? Hey, that was On Close. Before that one, some Hayley Widders, The Ride and Let Me Burn. Kyla Bell. I hope I'm pronouncing that right, Kyla Bell. Anyway, 6:23 here in the studios, here for a beautiful Monday morning. Don't forget 0493 222 822 is how you can request your little song or give us a bit of a shout out. Let us know what's going on over the school holidays, guys. I'm sure there's plenty of school holiday programs getting around that we don't know about, that we should probably let all the deadly mob out there know all about. Hey, we could talk a little bit about the footy a little bit later. I might do that when old Bala Edric Lee gets in here. What a game, though, yesterday. What a game. All righty, let's keep the music rolling here this morning.
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0: AAA Murray Country, the Brekkie Show, George Strait there, Blue Clear Sky. And before that one, Philip Oliver with Reaching Back. Good morning, you Daily Mob out there for another Monday morning. Blue skies out there, Gola Bales, not a cloud in the sky.
1: Hey, how good. And it was quite warm when I woke up this morning too.
0: It was.
1: I was like, hey, watch out.
0: Starting to heat up. We're definitely getting into summertime. Hey, 6:41 here, but what's going to happen around about 7:30? What do we got? You got a new segment for us.
1: So we have a new segment called Monday Mouthful, and it's where old school sayings meet the new school, and we take you on a journey of keeping up with these young fellas and what they're actually saying these days. So obviously we hear all these Gen Z fellas using words like Lulu and like all these crazy words, and I'm like, what does that mean? So this Monday, every Monday, we're going to help you understand what these mean. So we're going to help you go through the acronyms, and we're going to help you go through all of the other sayings, like, you know, the RIS and POVs and all that stuff. So I'm a young fella, but I'm not that educated with all the new sayings. Yeah, so we're going to help you do it, and then I feel like you fellas can also help us with what the old school sayings are as well.
0: I'll try to, because I'm definitely getting up there. I feel not old, but I'm getting up there.
1: Yeah, you're old for now.
0: I'm old for now. Depends on who you talk to and where you are.
1: Yeah.
0: That's good. So around about 7:30 on a Monday morning, Gola Bales will take us through that, and I'll try to think of the vice versa, what it was back in the day.
1: Yes.
0: We'll see if we can sort something out.
1: I'm so excited. I hope you follow that too.
0: It'll be fun, all right? Yeah. We'll see what you come up with. All righty, this is from Jack to a King, Jim Reeves, right here on The Brekkie Show. From a

0: Triple A Murray Country, The Brekkie Show, Max McNown there, Firstborn Daughter. Before that one, Life Lessons, Wyatt Flores. 6:54 here in the studios. There goes my voice again, Guyala.
1: Don't.
0: What do I even do on the weekends for my voice? To come here on a Monday morning and my voice. I'll tell you what, watching that footy, I know you're not necessarily into the footy as much as I am.
1: Yeah.
0: You know, your Rabbitohs aren't there anymore.
1: I know, don't.
0: But did you happen to hear about the game yesterday between the Panthers and the Knights? Did you see anything
1: you know
0: or hear
1: what?
0: Anything?
1: Funnily enough, I actually watched that game.
0: You did watch it.
1: Perfect. I wanted to see the Knights lose because they obviously beat my Bunnies. They're no good. They won and I was so dirty.
0: They did. What a game.
1: It was a pretty good game. I enjoyed it.
0: It was a great game.
1: Really entertaining.
0: You know, I'll put my hand up. I came on here the other day and I said I couldn't see the Knights winning the game at all.
1: I know.
0: Like, I just couldn't see it. Well done to the Knights. Congratulations. I guess I can have a bit more of an intense yarn when Bala Edric Lee gets here.
1: Yes.
0: But holy smokes, good on them. So the grand final is now the Roosters versus the Knights. Who would have thought?
1: Who do you reckon is going to win?
0: Well, I don't want to jinx anybody, I think the Knights have just done so good to get there. Like, they were wooden spoons.
1: Mm.
0: So come dead last to now being in a grand final. What a turnaround for that club. Unbelievable.
1: Literally, how did that even happen from coming last? And I don't even remember the last time they won a grand final, do you?
0: I think it was 2001, I think somebody was saying yesterday.
1: Ages
0: ago. So 20 odd years. So
1: they're due for a win, eh?
0: Yeah, they are absolutely due for a win.
1: Bit overdue.
0: Bit overdue. They're riding on an absolute high. Big, big, big congratulations. I know all my friends and family that are Knights fans come out of the woodwork yesterday and
1: did they?
0: Posted a lot of stuff. Oh, they went in hiding for a little while, but yeah, no. Nah,
1: yeah, I went in hiding when my Bunnies lost.
0: Too good. Alrighty, this is Black Rock Band, Nah Black, right here on The Brekkie Show.

0: I'm Adam Evans with the NIRS News. Green Senator Sarah Hanson-Young says Sam Altman has serious questions to answer over OpenAI's hack on an Australian government website. Her office says both Altman and Anthropic's Daria Amodei must front the Senate and have an honest conversation about what real, lasting AI regulation should look like. It comes after Prime Minister Anthony Albanese revealed an OpenAI-built AI agent accessed Australia's Medicare portal back in June. OpenAI says it's still investigating but has found no evidence of patient records being accessed. The two CEOs have been asked to appear at a Senate inquiry in Canberra on Thursday. Shoppers could see prices creep up at checkouts once a ban on card surcharges kicks in from Thursday. While most businesses currently absorb the cost of processing card payments, smaller ones like cafes and restaurants have typically passed it on through surcharges instead. Now those surcharges are banned, those same businesses will have little choice but to fold that cost into their prices. RMIT finance professor Angel Zhong says small businesses should call their payment provider now to check they're actually getting the benefit of RBA's separate cut to interchange fees. She says banks aren't running a charity and will look to recover costs elsewhere. To the UK, and RAF Fairford has been used to launch US bomber strikes on Iranian missile sites since the war in Iran began in February. It's now at the centre of a security scare after UK police arrested five men on suspicion of preparing a terrorist attack nearby. A major incident was declared with residents evacuated, with bomb disposal experts checking several vehicles. A US Air Force spokesperson says the base remains vigilant and will take appropriate action to protect its personnel. It comes as President Trump rejected an Iranian proposal to reopen the Strait of Hormuz, threatening further bombing. To Queensland, and Brisbane's Story Bridge could eventually return to being a toll bridge unless a funding deal can be reached to restore it long term. An independent committee found the 85-year-old bridge would not be able to carry traffic within 20 years unless there's a full restoration at a cost the council says is beyond its budget. In the meantime, the bridge will close for 3 weeks over the new year for resurfacing and structural maintenance. The council insists a toll would only ever be considered as a last resort. The bridge hasn't carried a toll since 1947. And Torres Strait Islander singer Daisha Outer has made history, becoming the first Torres Strait Islander to reach the grand final of The Voice Australia. The 15-year-old from Logan in Queensland never had a formal singing lesson, but learnt to perform through her family and community instead. She says music and storytelling are central to passing down Torres Strait Islander culture and hopes her run on the show will create pathways for other Indigenous performers. Despite her historic finish, the title ultimately went to fellow Indigenous finalist Young Miller, a Maranangu rapper from Darwin who also made history by becoming the first rapper or Indigenous person to ever win the show. To sport, and Fremantle stormed into the AFL Top 8, thumping Adelaide 9-6-60 to 5-5-35 at Unley Oval, outscoring the Crows 28-0 in their first quarter. Collingwood's claimed its first win of the season, edging GWS 4-10-34 to 3-7-25 in a low-scoring arm wrestle. And Sydney held on to a top four spot with a 5-7-37 to 3-5-23 win over Brisbane, while Gold Coast moved in the sixth spot, running away from St Kilda 10-9-69 to 6-3-39 after half-time. Now for a look at the capital city weather around the country. Showers in Maganja and Brisbane with a top of 25, 20 and cloudy on Gadigal Country, Sydney, while it's 19 to partly cloudy on Ngunnawal Gambri Country, Canberra, 18 to mostly sunny in Nam, Melbourne, and partly cloudy in Nipaluna, Hobart with a max of 17, a top of 27 and partly cloudy in Tundanya, Adelaide, showers and 21 degrees in Boorloo, Perth, and mostly sunny in Garamilla, Darwin with a top of 35. 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That's news@nirs.org.au.
1: 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And
2: good morning, you Dandy Mob, for a Monday morning, 7:05 here in the studios, 0493 222 822. Why don't you send us a good morning message, a song request, whatever you guys like, maybe what you got up to on the weekend even.
3: Yeah, we don't mind know hearing, what you're doing.
2: Yeah, we don't mind hearing little yarns. Now, oh, that that thing's on over in Goodna too next month, you know, that, food festival.
3: Oh, is that that cultural?
2: Yeah, the cultural food. I got the flyer in my phone here. I'll have to quickly look it back up.
3: Yeah.
2: Give you the details for that. But I heard quite a few people talking about that.
3: Oh, cool.
2: Over the last week or so. So it sounds like there might be a few people heading over that way.
3: We might have to go over and check it out, eh?
2: Yeah, yeah, yeah. Well, I'm out that way anyway. It's over near my ways anyway. Yeah. So I reckon it would be the go to go check it all out. Even if you're not even into that sort of food stuff, just the entertainment alone, you know, they're going to have dances and singing and all sorts of stuff happening over there.
3: Definitely.
2: And beautiful, beautiful place where they got it as well. Deadly little spot. So, yeah, I'll find that out of my phone here in a minute, that flyer, so I can get it. Proper details. I'm not just rambling on about it. I feel like I'm rambling on about it here now. But around about 7:30, we're going to do your new little segment.
3: Yes.
2: For anyone who's just joined us this morning, what's your new little segment called?
3: So our new segment is called Monday Mouthful, and it's where old school sayings meet the new school, and we take you on a journey of keeping up with these young fellas and what they're saying these days. So I'm going to try and find out all these new sayings, because good ways I can't keep up with all these young fellas. I don't know what they're saying these days. All them acronyms, and they're just so long, and I'm like, what does that even mean? And I feel like I'd be using the wrong acronyms for the wrong sayings, and then my little cousin would be like, no, that's not it. So I'm going to try and find and come up with all these new like sayings and acronyms and words and things that all these young fellas are saying, and then we're going to try and match it up with what, you know, you would say back in the day.
2: Yeah, because I want to know if they're running me down or not.
3: No,
2: Gavin. Don't go talking about me like that.
3: Don't go running Uncle Ray down. I'll come for you.
2: Hey, this is Shelley Morris here, right here on The Brekkie Show.

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0: Australia, the Brekkie Show. Do I ever cross your mind? And before that one, Honky Tonk Woman, Brooks and Dunn. I just had a daily little message here, Gaiella.
1: Yeah?
0: I got a friend of mine tuned in all the way in New South Wales. I'm going to try to pronounce this town that they're in, Madawi. I think it's pronounced Madawi, and it's in New South Wales. Yeah. So they're tuned in all the way from down there. How cool is
1: there
0: that?
1: There you go.
0: Thanks for tuning in
1: hey.
0: To the Brekkie Show again.
1: Too deadly.
0: I love the Brekkie Show, but I just, yeah, it's lovely getting messages like that because you never know, right, where people are tuned in from.
1: Literally. So. Well, I remember we had that one fella, he reckoned he was from Virginia, and I was
0: How good was that?
1: That's crazy.
0: That was crazy town.
1: How cool is that? I love that.
0: Is that what the kids say these days? Crazy town?
1: Yeah. I feel like, no, you know what? I'll tell you the word soon. I'll tell you the word soon. I don't want to say it just yet, but use this other word, and I'm still trying to understand. So I don't use that word. So I'll just use crazy instead.
0: Yeah, just use crazy instead. But, so nice getting messages when people are tuned in. So, yeah, I hope they're having a deadly time down in New South Wales there.
1: Yeah. Tell us, is it hot or cold down there? What's going on? What's the weather down there?
0: Let us know because, like you were saying this morning, it was pretty warm and it was pretty warm when I left my place this morning. I just love that nice chilly breeze in the morning just as I'm walking out the door to jump in the car. Because then I go, please don't make it too hot, but it's gonna get, you know, summertime, Ray, summertime.
1: Starting to heat up
0: starting to heat up, but deadly, so good. So hope you have a deadly day down there in New South Wales. Where are you guys tuned in from this morning? 0493 222 822. Let us know. Hey, this is Hot and Heavy, Tyler Rodriguez right here on The Brekkie Show.

0: Triple A Murray Country, the Brekkie Show, Zach Brown Band from now on. Hey, got a deadly message here from Laurie, listening all the way from Pitty up there in Pittsworth, just outside Toowoomba there. He had a great weekend at the Junior Murray Carnival, the JMC, and he's looking forward to many more.
1: Oh, too solid.
0: He was one of the brothers that I got called him over, and you did a little interview with him there.
1: Was that the fella that you used to play football with?
0: Yeah,
1: yes,
0: that's
1: we
0: him.
1: Had a deadly that's little him. Yarn. Deadly How little you yarns. Going, brother?
0: Yeah, so he's all tuned in there from Pity this morning.
1: Too
0: so
1: good.
0: Got another new listener. How good is that?
1: Watch us.
0: Look out now, 7:30. You got this little segment here. Hit us with that little segment. What was the name of that segment again there now?
1: So our segment's called Monday Mouthful, and it's about bringing the old school sayings to meet the new school sayings, or vice versa. So you come up with an old school saying and I'll try and match it with a new school saying, or right. I'll come up with a new school saying and you come up with the old school saying to match it.
0: Right.
1: So obviously we've got all these young fellas throwing around words and acronyms, and obviously we're sitting here like, what does that even mean? So we're going to take yous on a journey so that yous can educate yourselves and understand what all these sayings mean and all these acronyms, because I actually have no idea either. So it's going to be really educational for both of us,
0: it
1: and you
0: be.
1: Can come on this journey with us.
0: Yeah,
1: so
0: good.
1: The word that I have for you today, Unc, is yes. Delulu.
0: What in the world is Delulu?
1: Can you use it in a sentence?
0: I'm feeling Delulu. I don't know.
1: I feel like that's correct, but yeah. The way that I've heard these young fellas say it,
0: okay.
1: They say, they be Delulu. Like,
0: oh.
1: It's very much so like... I mean, yeah, they can use it like that, but it's more so like, oh, nah, they're Delulu. Like, it's usually like a bit of a, I feel like it's an insult to someone,
0: oh,
1: like, you're Delulu.
0: You're Delulu.
1: Like, yeah, you got
0: you're
1: something like, wrong yeah, with you.
0: Like silly or something.
1: Yeah, delusion. So it's a
0: little
1: it's
0: bit slow or something
1: yeah.
0: like that, right?
1: So
0: right,
1: it's
0: right.
1: a it's a shorter word for delusional, but they've
0: right.
1: just added Delulu.
0: Oh,
1: don't
0: right.
1: ask me why. I don't know. I couldn't tell you.
0: Right.
1: So Delulu.
0: Okay, so that's the thing, eh? So
1: yeah.
0: I think someone's a little bit... delusional or
1: yep.
0: a little bit out there. That's the thing, eh?
1: You say, oh, yeah, that fella Delulu over there.
0: He's a little bit Delulu.
1: You don't want to know her, she Delulu.
0: All right. So that's our word for today.
1: That's Delulu.
0: All right. Righto. Well, I'll see if I can – well, I don't want to be calling people Delulu.
1: No.
0: But it's nice to know that that's the way they say. If I hear somebody calling me Delulu,
1: yep.
0: then I know what it's all about.
1: They must be calling you crazy, Unc.
0: They're calling me crazy. Well, I tell you what's not crazy is all the deadly country music mix that we play here.
1: True that.
0: Right here on the Brekkie Show. The best from our old school, the new school, and, of course, the best from our Aboriginal and Torres Strait Islander artists. Hey, why don't you flick us a message just like Laurie has this morning and some other deadly listeners on 0493 222 822, so we can get your little deadly songs on that you want to hear. All righty, let's keep the music rolling here this morning. Thanks very much for that one, Guyala. That's our new little segment.
1: Yeah.
0: What's it called again?
1: Monday Mouthfuls, happening every 7:30, where the old school sayings meet the new school and vice versa.
0: There you go, there you go. Monday Mouthful.

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0: to play Murray Country, the Brekkie Show, the Struggling Kings there. Before that one, a little bit of Keith Urban. Hey, yeah, we've got the DC crew in after the 8 o'clock news and weather. He's in here already, old Bully Edric Lee, but we will catch up with him very, very soon. Let's keep the music rolling here this morning. This is Jelly Roll.
1: What's up, Australia? It's Jelly Roll. My new album, Beautifully Broken, has just been released. I love making this album, and I hope you all enjoy listening. My new song, Liar, is coming up next on AAA Murray Country.

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0: Hello, I'm Adam Evans with the NIRS News. The CEOs of OpenAI and Anthropic have been called to front an Australian Senate inquiry into artificial intelligence. Sam Altman and Dario Amodei have both received written requests to appear at public hearings in Canberra on Thursday. It comes just days after revelations that a rogue OpenAI bot had access to Medicare portal in one of the highest profile cases of an AI agent breaching a government system outside of the US. The inquiry is examining the broader impacts of AI and data centres on safety, privacy and communities in general. Australians will no longer be hit with surprise card surcharges at the checkout from Thursday. The Reserve Bank's new rules mean that retailers must either absorb the cost of processing card payments or build it into their listed prices. Businesses can also offer a discount on paying cash or services like PayID, which experts say could save shoppers up to 10%. The RBA believes the changes could deliver more than $1 billion in savings for consumers overall. Interchange fees paid by the retailers' banks are also being cut from 0.8% down to 0.3%. Overseas now, and five men have been arrested on suspicion of preparing a terrorist attack after a security scare at a British airbase used by the US Air Force. UK police declared a major incident near RAF Fairford in southwest England, evacuating nearby homes as army bomb disposal experts examined several vehicles. The men were also charged with offences under the Explosives Act. Counter-terrorism police say the incident is now contained. Authorities say they're working on establishing well-rehearsed emergency plans. To Queensland and Brisbane, Story Bridge will shut down for 3 weeks over the new year for major repairs. The closure runs from December 27 to January 18, covering road surfacing, structural deck maintenance and waterproofing. The council's Ryan Murphy says the bridge's approaches have gotten noticeably bumpy and the works are part of a $110 million maintenance program. The bridge normally carries up to 100,000 vehicles a day.
1: The winner of The Voice 2026 is... Young Villa!
0: That was Darwin's Young Miller making history, becoming the first rapper to ever win The Voice Australia. The Murrunga artist took out the grand final last night under coach Melanie C. He takes home $100,000 plus a recording and development package. Meanwhile, 15-year-old Daisha Outer also made history as the first Torres Strait Islander to reach The Voice Australia's grand final. To sport, and the Newcastle Knights have produced one of the greatest upset wins in finals history, beating Penrith 22-14 to reach their first grand final in 25 years. Panthers star Nathan Cleary suffered a serious leg injury in the first half and was taken from the field by ambulance, with Newcastle also playing most of the second half a man down after a send-off. Despite the setbacks, halfback Sandon Smith sealed the result with an 80-metre intercept try at the final minute. The Knights will now face the Sydney Roosters in next Sunday's grand final. Meanwhile, in the women's comp, Brisbane are through to a fifth straight NRLW grand final, downing Gold Coast 20-8 in yesterday's preliminary final in Robina. It sets up a rematch with the Sydney Roosters, who beat Brisbane in last year's decider. The grand final will be a landmark occasion for a different reason. It's also set to be the final game of Broncos great Ali Brigginshaw's career before she retires. Now for a look at the capital city weather around the country. Showers in Maganja and Brisbane with a top of 25. 20 and cloudy on Gadigal Country, Sydney, while it's 19 to partly cloudy on Ngunnawalgambri Country, Canberra. 18 to mostly sunny in Nam, Melbourne, and partly cloudy in Nipaluna, Hobart with a max of 17. A top of 27 and partly cloudy in Tundunya, Adelaide. Showers and 21 degrees in Boorloo, Perth, and mostly sunny in Garamilla, Darwin with a top of 35. If you have any stories that you wish to share with us, you can send us an email to news@nirs.org.au.
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3: good morning, your Daily Mob out there, for another beautiful Monday morning. Bola Edric Lee, you're in the house. How are you, brother?
4: Yeah, I'm very well, thank you. And like you did mention, it is a beautiful morning here in Brisbane, and I'm feeling very tanned like yourself. You were last weekend. there's a lot to talk about, a lot that happened over the weekend.
3: Yeah, had those sunnies on for 2 weeks straight.
5: Lucky you never got a sunglasses tan.
3: Oh, my goodness. Yeah, no, they looked after us out there. It was good, but we can chat about that soon in the DC segment. And Guyla Bales, you had a deadly time out there as well.
5: I did, with my trainees.
3: Little trainees getting plenty of content. Did you see Edric Lee in his element? All the crowd
5: Yes. I also seen Ezra Mam. Oh my goodness, there were so many people just piling up to him, because I was thinking, oh, it'd be deadly to have an interview, and I was thinking, good ways, I'm not going to be lining up for this long with these many kids.
3: Yeah, I heard he was out there. I didn't get a chance to see him, but so good.
5: You know,
3: people like that turn up to catch up with our mob out there, and can't say enough about how deadly he is and what he does for our communities everywhere whenever he gets a bit of spare time. So thank you very much for all of them that come out. Obviously, I mentioned this morning Jermaine Hopgood was out there as well, DC ambassador, and Shaylee Bent also. Just so good. As soon as they get there, they just go straight out into the crowd and wander around, you know, and you go up and have a yarn and get a photo, get things signed, whatever it is that you want to do. So it was so good, so deadly.
5: I love that they're all real welcoming too. Like, they just love a good yarn with everybody.
3: They do. It's just like they're just normal, you know what I mean? Like, they don't make you feel like they're celebrities or any of that sort of stuff. You can just go up and have a yarn, and they're happy to pull up and have a yarn with you.
5: I love that. That's how it should be.
3: That's how it should be. And Bola's been doing it for a long time now, and you must be pretty tired, eh?
4: Nah, not tired at all. That's probably what a community event's about. You know, sport is just creates activity, but I think it's about bringing community together. No matter how far and wide you travel, it's about having them yarns and seeing what's out there too.
5: That's it. I was going to say, you look like you was loving it. All them kids coming up to you. I was like, this is so cute.
4: Yeah, it's always a nice thing, because it's most of the kids coming up are either, like, I'll know their dad or their parents or the grandparents, or we grew up in the same neighbourhood. So it's a nice way to see these kids in a different light of obviously being what I've done in the past, and now to give back to the community is what it's all about.
5: That's it.
3: Absolutely. All righty, let's play a little bit of Ducky Dennis here. I love this song. It's called The Cinderella Man, Ducky Dennis from Walgett.
6: 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You know, everybody knows him. Favorite song, too.

0: Triple A Brekkie Show as we yarn with deadly choices.
1: Triple A, Murray Country, the Brekkie Show. That's right, it's that time to catch up with the DC crew for a Monday morning. Hey, we had some Seven Summers, Morgan Wellen before that one, and Trains, Troy Cassadaly, for a lovely lady, Evie, that I met yesterday at the Murray Carnival. She was chilling out there, and she just randomly said that she listens to Triple A Murray Country often when she drives to work. And I said, oh, really? I said, what time do you jump in the car normally? She said, oh, about 8-ish. And I thought, oh, if you could request songs, what song would you want to be on the Brekkie Show? And she said, oh, I like Troy Cassadaly and Morgan Wellen. So there you go. She'd be spinning out right now. Like,
2: that's it, there you go. Evie, shout out to Evie for, you know, that's what it's all about. Eh? Yeah. You can put your request through either in person or you can dial in and send a request through.
3: We'll make sure it gets played.
1: Yeah, we'll do it. I'll do my best. Hey, Bolo, you had a busy weekend. Obviously, you're out there at the JMC. Checking out all the action. How good to be amongst it all with all the mob out there.
2: Yeah, it's wonderful event run by Deadly Choices and the crew out there. And also got to be thankful for the Albany Crushers. They're hosting it once again. Mm-hmm. It was good seeing all the mob play football from your under sixes to your under 12s. And there's a lot of teams that come together, travel far and wide. And was pretty proud of my little fella running around. We had all the kids out there from Anala coming together and to play football, and made it so enjoyable to watch.
1: Yeah, and like having the community come up to you, I saw plenty of mob, you know, you and Jermaine Hopgood and Shaley signing lots of, you know, whatever the kids had on hand, their little boots, their hats, whatever it was, and you just got to it, you know, and jumped in with photos as well. So good.
2: Yeah, it's a good opportunity for all the kids too, especially to come up to some of the rugby league heroes or get some insight. Had many of yarns about what it takes to be an NRL player. And we always said you always got to look after your health and your body. Listening to your coaches is probably the biggest one that we always implemented out there for the kids. But I think to play in many carnivals that you can with your friends and family, you create those little memories that when they get older, hopefully they play together and they create, you know, the friendship that football creates.
1: Yeah, so good. Now, the DC Touch Carnival is on its way. Can you tell us a little bit more information about where, when, and all that sort of stuff?
2: Yeah, so the DC Touch Carnival is on the Saturday of November at Whites Hill Reserve, and I think we were speaking off camera about there is two sort of social comps. There's a social comp and there's a professional, not professional comp, but there's a
1: competitive
2: comp, competitive, I would say. Yeah. And I think I'm nominating myself to be in a team that's put out there in the social team, and so is Gaella, and I understand your coaching way, so
1: well, I don't know about coach. I'll be out there.
2: You're out there running.
1: No. Lingering around.
2: We're all making a comeback. You heard it here first. If rugby league's not your game or any other sports in your game, again, a touch football is another game to be involved with. And you can, if you haven't learned the game of touch football, you can be a first time player. And if you're not up to anything too, come out and see the mob and see all the Deadly Church getting around.
1: Yeah, now we have to mention the final stuff. We'll start off with the Lions first. Congratulations to the Lions. 3 grand finals in a row, eh?
2: Yeah.
1: How good, three-peat.
2: It's crazy to sort of see what they've done in the lead-up going in. This major semi-final before against the shirt you got on the Hawks there, down to the wire, with that little infringement. They got the free kick, and then, they were chasing their tail there in the grand final. And AFL is like a tricky game, isn't it? Because there's a lot of people on the field. A lot can happen, and you know, you either get the 6 points or you get your single. So for them to just chase that down and get a free peat brings you back to the glory days that they had, and it's good to see it through this day and age.
1: I think I heard somewhere the Lions in the grand final were down 17 points with 4 minutes to go and then kicked 4 goals in 4 minutes. So, you know, like you say, you just never know.
2: Yeah, you never know. And then when they get to the sort of get the centre bounce and it could be 1-2 kick and a goal like with 5 seconds.
3: Yeah, literally.
2: It's crazy.
3: I love AFL. It's so entertaining, eh?
2: And it's for all ages and all sizes and all shapes and bodies. So it's a good game to get plenty of field if you energise a bunny.
1: Absolutely. Now, another partner of DC in Deadly Choices, the Sydney Roosters, they're into the GF. They're into the grand final against one of your former clubs, the Newcastle Knights. Unbelievable game. I said last week I couldn't see the Knights beating the Panthers, and boy was I wrong. How good is it for not only the, you know, the people in Newcastle, but the Knights fans? 21 years, I think it's been since their last grand final. So good.
2: Yeah, it's wonderful to see both Sydney Roosters and Newcastle Knights. They are partners with Daily Choices, and it's good to see their shirts being out, implemented out. And probably the players are sort of showing that. You know, these players were, you got Roosters that were in the top four, and you got Newcastle that was outside of it. So to make their run into the grand final, as you know, when it comes to the sort of top eight, anyone can win the game. And I'm pretty excited with this one. It's a different look to compared to you know, who's usually in the finals. So you know, you got your Newcastle is sort of that blue collar town, and Sydney Roosters are all the luxury and glamour on Bondi. So you got two different styles here, two different players, and it's always exciting. As we always say, support your second team and your third team.
3: Then you jump on the bandwagon. I was gonna say, what happens if you don't have it? Yeah. And you're just a diehard Rabbitohs fan.
2: I think if you're a diehard Rabbitohs fan, you can sort of jump on the bandwagon, but just don't say who you're going for. And but it's definitely wonderful to see, you know, we saw the back end of the season now, and this is a season where there's been a lot of ups and downs. There's been a lot of celebrated stuff through a lot of teams' first time on the finals and making history. So, yeah, be sure to support your team, and I think the grand final comes around. It's another way to sort of send off the retiring players that's happening in the league.
3: Definitely. I'm excited now. Who are you going for?
2: Yeah, I think I'm leaning.
3: What
2: do you reckon? I'll probably go to the former team there, and the Newcastle Knights to get over the line. Newcastle, they've probably done a lot for me personally with battling injuries, and the community could get behind you. So, and then I know there's a lot of people listening that had their Newcastle shirts on over in the weekend. So be supporting them, and, you know, see how they go.
3: Yeah, I'm excited to see them win because they haven't won in, like, what, 21, 25 years.
2: Yeah, and I think, as you can see, pretty emotional from the former players too. So definitely adds a bit of the tension and a bit of that old rivalry back in the day where former players get support and behind their own team.
3: Definitely. Now we have the NRLW Grand Final happening this weekend. How exciting is that?
2: Yeah, it should be a ripper. The results over the weekend speak loud and proud for, you know, the Broncos and the Roosters now being in the grand final. Sort of our DC ambassadors being Tamika Upton for the Brisbane Broncos and Olivia Koenig for the Roosters. So they play an expansive style of football, and they play tough as well. So probably one thing that you don't see is probably the toughness that they do play with. They're very expansive. They do run a lot of shape, either team. So it'll be probably a flip of the coin to see who wins that one, because, they've been playing some good football, both teams.
1: Yeah, absolutely. Can't wait for both those. Well done to the Roosters getting the men's and the women's in the grand final there. So that's all happening on Sunday. What time's the women's kickoff? I'll have to have a check. But
2: I think it's a long running. So they got the Interstate Challenge finals, and then you got the Jersey Flag under 21s, and then you've got a bit of the local stuff. So if you're a footy fan, or if you're not a footy fan, you want something to watch on the Sunday. It's going to be a long Sunday. So be sure to tune in, and definitely look out for all the highlighters players we just mentioned.
1: Alrighty, absolutely. Now, Bala, one more thing. Sorry, the Senior Games is also not too far away. I'm pretty sure that's on the 26th of November. Our elders, they love that, don't they?
2: Yeah, they love it. And they also love a quick shout-out to all the elders here on Live Air on Triple A My Country. So I know the elders listening this morning. And, like you mentioned there, the elders games coming up soon. And it's one thing that they get behind. And I always loved, especially this one, the back end of the year, is always asking about what they do for Christmas or what present I could get. And given I got a lot of kids at home, I always ask if they've got any presents for my kids. Anything, if there's any you know, little hand-me-downs or one you can rewrap and give. So I always mention it, so just to see their reaction. But this is their game. This is the one that they love to highlight. This is back end, and as they say, winner takes all. They couldn't win a game start of the senior games, and it's back end. They always try and say, you know, you only lose your last game, mate.
1: Yeah, absolutely. Now, Bala, your daily choice for the day or the week, what have we got?
2: Yeah, well, given that we're sort of getting into the hotter hotter days now. I'm trying to get my exercise back in. Really trying to target that 30-minute walk, Ray, and trying to complete a little circuit session before I eat dinner at night time. So sort of getting the summer body ready, they say. And I don't know if the dad bod's working.
3: Yeah, yeah.
2: I have to hold him with the news. So we'll see how we go. Make sure you check in on me in a couple of months, and then you say, you're full dad mode now.
3: I'll keep you accountable.
1: All right, Bala, thank you very much. Now, where can everybody find all the info?
2: Everyone can find all of our info and events on our socials or www.datachoices.com.au. As always, back end of the year, be sure to book in for your local GP 3715, and you could be sporting one of these daily shirts that myself and Ray have on and go out on. There could be a South Sydney Rabbitohs
3: look,
2: shirt.
3: Look, I got my bunnies one on. Memo today, obviously.
2: Hidden
3: no
2: somewhere.
1: No one gave it the memo.
2: You can just either sound us out on socials and looking for events. And if you see any of us out, be sure, again, always have a quick yarn and say hello, and we'll be sure to lead you in the right direction.
1: All righty. Thank you very much, Bala Edric Lee, for joining us again for another DC segment. Have a deadly day, Bala, and we will see you around.
2: Sure of it.
1: Yeah. All righty. This is Alan Jackson, Little Bitty.

0: Hey, the Brecky Show, Emma Donovan there, Black Nation. Before that one, some Trisha Yearwood, X's and O's, and Thank God on My Country Boy, Travis Collins. We do absolutely play the best country music mix around. If you have any family or friends who don't live in the Brizzy area, you can always get them to download the iHeartRadio app and search AAA Murray Country on there, or they could also jump on Community Radio Plus, and you can tune in from anywhere across Australia. Bulla Edric Lee, you know, I just don't know. I really, really want the Knights to win. I know Gyala doesn't.
1: I was going to say, don't talk about the Knights anymore.
0: I just, like, it's just a fairy tale. I know rugby league is a great game and it's built upon fairy tales and all this sort of stuff, but did you in your wildest dreams ever think, like, Rabbitohs was my team that I picked outside the four that I thought could possibly get there as a dark horse? No way.
2: Yeah. I was put sort of on the same wavelength as you. When they first had that matchup, we thought the addition of Latrell and David Fafita coming back when they first played South versus Knights, sort of leaning towards South City, just given their experience in Wayne, and they were going to dedicate their rounds to Jai Arrow, and they just had a lot to play for. That Newcastle definitely shocked them, and then you could see the run that they went on. And as you said, rugby league is a game where you can work hard, you give it, and it sort of repays you back. And Newcastle have had the harder run going in, so to speak, but in saying that, they've really prepared themselves for this next game coming up in the grand final. You've got a sort of like a sword, you know, matching a sword and you're sharpening ironing. So Newcastle have done that and sort of has their element now to line up for this weekend.
0: Yeah, absolutely. Yeah, Gyala, you got some deadly info about The Voice.
1: I do. So if you've missed The Voice, we had two deadly First Nations artists, one lovely young girl, Torres Strait Islander woman, Daisha Ada from Logan. She didn't end up winning, but she was such a good contestant on the show. And young Miller, actually proud Darwin and proud Murrunungu man, sorry if I pronounced that wrong, he actually won the grand final this year. So I was pretty excited to see that, and he took it out so well. I watched so many videos, so congratulations to the both of them. I think that's a massive achievement, and especially seeing two First Nations mob in The Voice. You know, it's we always kind of see, you know, one of our mob in there represented, but to have two, like, that's so just good. Deadly. So congratulations to both of them. I thought that was so solid.
0: Yeah, now look, The Voice is a very tough competition to win. We have a lot of our deadly Indigenous artists, you know, go on there and audition, all that sort of stuff. So it's so good that not only that they've been recognised, but just it's so good to see them all going on there and having a go.
1: Yes.
0: You know, we've got a lot of deadly singers out there, and it's a huge thing, you know, when you go from just singing maybe in front of your family and friends to then be on national television. So all the best. Not only to those two, but everybody else that went on there and had a go.
1: Yeah, especially all the young fellas. Like, I couldn't believe that young girl Daisha, 15 years old. Mm-hmm. Like, oh man, like, good ways. I've tried to sing in front of a crowd.
0: Yeah.
1: It is scary, and there was only 30 people in there. I couldn't imagine at 15 years old, you know.
0: Yeah.
1: So got to give it to her. Hey, I think so many of our young First Nations artists got so much confidence, and I just love that.
2: Yeah, I think now with those two contestants, now that they sort of finished up from The Voice, now you can get to see them at community events. So be sure if you go into an event and you see them, show some support, take some photos with them, and just tell them that they've done a wonderful job for the mob nationwide and for their own communities.
0: Absolutely. Hey guys, it's that time of the morning where we have to wrap it up. Don't forget KD will be in after the 9 o'clock news and weather with Let's Talk, and the lads will be in this afternoon from 3 p.m. onwards. Thank you very much, Bull Edric Lee, for sticking around as you always do if you have the time. We will catch you next week.
2: For sure.
1: See you
0: next week. And Gyala Bayers, I will see you in the morning.
1: See you tomorrow.
0: All right. Have a deadly day, you mob, and we'll catch you all tomorrow.
1: What a bully.
2: Cheers.
0: Cody Johnson, the painter.

Aboriginal or Torres Strait Islander young person aged 16 to 26 with a story to tell? Triple A's Community Correspondence Broadcasting Program is empowering our young people to share powerful community stories through radio, podcasting, and digital media.

0: Hello, I'm Adam Evans with the NIRS News. Green Senator Sarah Hanson-Young says Sam Altman has serious questions to answer over OpenAI's hack on an Australian government website. Her office says both Altman and Anthropic's Daria Amodei must front the Senate and have an honest conversation about what real lasting AI regulation should look like. It comes after Prime Minister Anthony Albanese revealed an OpenAI-built AI agent accessed Australia's Medicare portal back in June. OpenAI says it's still investigating but has found no evidence of patient records being accessed. The two CEOs have been asked to appear at a Senate inquiry in Canberra on Thursday. Shoppers could see prices creep up at checkouts once a ban on card surcharges kicks in from Thursday. While most businesses currently absorb the cost of processing card payments, smaller ones like cafes and restaurants have typically passed it on through surcharges instead. Now those surcharges are banned, those same businesses will have little choice but to fold that cost into their prices. RMIT finance professor Angel Zong says small businesses should call their payment provider now to check they're actually getting the benefit of RBA's separate cut to interchange fees. She says banks aren't running a charity and will look to recover costs elsewhere. To the UK, and RAF Fairford has been used to launch US bomber strikes on Iranian missile sites since the war in Iran began in February. It's now at the centre of a security scare after UK police arrested five men on suspicion of preparing a terrorist attack nearby. A major incident was declared with residents evacuated, with bomb disposal experts checking several vehicles. A US Air Force spokesperson says the base remains vigilant and will take appropriate action to protect its personnel. It comes as President Trump rejected an Iranian proposal to reopen the Strait of Hormuz, threatening further bombing. And Torres Strait Islander singer Daisha Outer has made history, becoming the first Torres Strait Islander to reach the grand final of The Voice Australia. The 15-year-old from Logan in Queensland never had a formal singing lesson, but learnt to perform through her family and community instead. She says music and storytelling are central to passing down Torres Strait Islander culture and hopes her run on the show will create pathways for other Indigenous performers. Despite her historic finish, the title ultimately went to fellow Indigenous finalist Young Miller, a Maranangu rapper from Darwin who also made history by becoming the first rapper or Indigenous person to ever win the show. We'll have more coming up next.
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0: To sport, and Fremantle stormed into the AFL Top 8, thumping Adelaide 9-6-60 to 5-5-35 at Unley Oval, outscoring the Crows 28-0 in their first quarter. Collingwood's claimed its first win of the season, edging GWS 4-10-34 to 3-7-25 in a low-scoring arm wrestle. And Sydney held on to a top four spot with a 5-7-37 to 3-5-23 win over Brisbane, while Gold Coast moved in the sixth spot, running away from St Kilda 10-9-69 to 6-3-39 after half-time. Now for a look at the capital city weather around the country. Showers in Maganja and Brisbane with a top of 25, 20 and cloudy on Gadigal Country, Sydney, while it's 19 to partly cloudy on Ngunnawal-Gambri Country, Canberra, 18 to mostly sunny in Nam, Melbourne, and partly cloudy in Nipaluna, Hobart with a max of 17, a top of 27 and partly cloudy in Tundanya, Adelaide, showers and 21 degrees in Boorloo, Perth, and mostly sunny in Garamilla, Darwin with a top of 35. 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That's news@nirs.org.au.
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2: 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Coming to you from the lands of the Yuggera and Turrbal peoples, it's Karen Durante for Let's Talk.
4: Good morning and welcome to Let's Talk. My name is Karen Durante. Firstly, I'd like to acknowledge our ancestors and our elders whose shoulders we stand on. I also want to acknowledge traditional owners of land where you're listening to this broadcast or podcast from, and acknowledge that Aboriginal and Torres Strait Islander peoples have never ceded their sovereignty. Well, it's time for our regular catch-up with Rhianna Patrick, journalist, self-confessed K-pop fan. October's going to be a busy month for her, apparently. She also, of course, curates original storytellers on Spotify and someone who just follows the First Nations music industry. She's here to talk up who's dropping new tracks and everything in between. Rhianna, welcome back to Let's Talk.
5: Thank you. Yes, and I do have a big October. You're absolutely correct that next month is going to get crazy for me.
4: Oh, dear. Look, firstly, tell us your mob.
5: So I have connections to the Zagreb of Mer in the eastern part of the Torres Strait through my grandfather, and the Wagedugim on Mabiog through my grandmother in the western part of the Torres Strait, but grew up in Cape York and then found myself in Brisbane.
4: Okay, let's get into the music things. Do we want to talk about Young Miller first?
5: We have to.
4: Yeah.
5: We do, don't we? Because it's been a big 24 hours. It has been an absolutely huge 24 hours. So if you haven't heard, Young Miller, the Northern Territory rapper, took out The Voice last night on Seven, the reality TV show, $100,000. He walks away with, and a development and recording package as well. He had really, for those who have watched since, I think, the blind auditions, he had really kind of staked a claim, had really, I think, thrown everything he had at every performance that he did. He really became quite a favourite, I think, as well, where people didn't know where he was going to go. To see him take that out last night after knowing how long he's been kind of chipping away at his music career. You can find, if you have never looked up Young Miller, which is YUNGMILLA, if you're looking for him on Spotify or wherever you listen to music, he does have singles up. He released only a single this year. So if you do want to go and hear what he was creating before The Voice, definitely go and check that out. But he has been doing this for a while. His brother, Jay Miller, has also been doing it for quite a while and is quite big on TikTok too, which is where, if you're under a certain age, you would probably know them from TikTok more so. I think it was a fantastic win. He did some great covers. He brought a lot of his own flavor to a lot of those songs that he did. Some of those songs he wrote his own rhymes for to really make it his. And I think it was just huge that he got to take that out. And someone who, like I said, who has been really beavering away at his career, this is probably the biggest boost that it could probably get, and I am very excited to see what kind of music we get from him going forward, because I think his live performances are also a little bit different to what he has put out in the past and recorded.
4: The song that got him through from the semi-finals into the grand final was that reimagined version of Men at Work's Down Under, which he has released before, but this version that he did on The Voice, totally different.
5: Oh, with the choir behind him, and just, it was really interesting. I got goosebumps watching that performance, because the way that he interpreted Down Under, that classic Australian song, everybody knows it, but the way he made it really so much from an Indigenous point of view, and saying, you know, I'm from the land down under, like, it just took on such a different meaning in that. And then with the choir behind him, and the fact that he kind of looked like the Aboriginal flag on stage. He's dressed all in like this yellow getup with, you know, the rest of the choir were all dressed in red. So he was really the centre of that sun. down, right, on the flag. And
4: well, he's making a statement. He's proud of who he is.
5: Amazing.
4: Right?
5: Absolutely amazing. And also repping the Northern Territory with his big Diamante shape of the state around his neck, shade of this territory, sorry, around his neck, which I also love. Like, he's repping so much. But, yeah, again, watch this space. Can't wait to see what happens. And, of course, the other part of that, 15-year-old Daisha Alder, who is from around these parts here in Brizzy, but, you know, first Torres Strait Islander to make the finals of The Voice, huge achievement, big, big voice, big career, I think, ahead of her if she wants it. And just, again, adding to all of those previous Indigenous participants that have come through The Voice too. I mean, last month Brianna Lee released her single and Brianna was in the top 12 of The Voice a couple of seasons ago, I think. Royston's still out there producing music. So there's so many other Indigenous artists that have come through The Voice who are still out there creating music as well.
4: Mm.
5: So it's I think it's a great jumping off. But again, 15, lots of time to think about what you want to do. But just the amazing amount of talent and the fact that we had two and we had two Indigenous people in the four for that funnel, so it was a 50% that's what we were all talking about home, about the fact that we had a 50% chance of getting up.
4: And not to take away from Jay Young Miller's win, but you know, I made the mistake of hopping onto The Voice's Facebook page where they announced had the announcement of Young winning, and of course, you know, there were inevitable sort of feedback from people saying it's a singing competition, rapping is not singing, and then of course people reading into it, oh well, he was a black fella, it was bound to happen type thing. It's like, don't know.
5: I mean, look, one, you should never read the comment. You should never read the comments on anything, to be honest.
4: I never watch commercial television, let alone go on to their Facebook pages for that very reason. But this last 2 weeks has been quite unusual in that I'll watch the Brownlow.
5: Did you read those comments?
4: No, I didn't. I didn't go there. And then, of course, watch the grand final. Yay, Brisbane Lions. And then, of course, The Voice last night.
5: Yeah, look,
4: my Channel 7 watching for the rest of the year.
5: That's right.
4: Now.
5: You don't need to dip in anymore. That's the comment that comes up a lot whenever rap is in anything. It's not this, it's not that. And I got to be honest, he did sing. There were times where he was singing. But I understand if people are like, well, it's a singing comp. Yeah, it is, but it's also reality TV. So it's whatever is going to really capture the audience. You know, it's where the story is. That's what the producers are going to focus on, is what the story is, because they love a good story and he is a great story.
4: Yeah, excellent.
5: That's my whole commentary on The Voice.
4: Let's move on. I was talking to Clay Cassadaly last Friday on Let's Talk, and of course we did talk about Jem, and you know, Clay has this running gag where he tries to build up that there's some sibling rivalry between him and Jem. So I was going to use this opportunity to try and build on that, but not good ways. Let's not even go there. Let's talk about Jem Cassadaly and what she's been up to.
5: Oh, look, we're in the middle of it at the moment, actually, because Jem has released her debut album, Tattoos Used to Come Off in the Pool, which was released at the end of August. It's sort of 9 tracks around growing up, navigating complex relationships, and also those personal experiences, I guess, that shape your identity as you become an adult and you become who you are, traveling to. Yeah.
4: Have a brother like Clay.
5: And maybe that's part of the personal story and the personal identity that comes into this album. I don't know, but I will listen out for those references when I give it another listen. But I saw Jem at Black Day Out at the end of July, and she talked on stage about the fact that she had her new album coming out, and I did see on Instagram, I think the other day, she did get a real tattoo added to her body somewhere. But I particularly loved this song live, and so it has become a bit of a favourite on the playlist in the car. But I thought we'd go to this song, which is All I'm Thinking About from Jem Cassidaley, and I'll come back and maybe tell you what it's actually about.

0: 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I'm with talking music with Rhianna Patrick, our monthly segment. Although, Rhianna, I was thinking, what happened to August?
1: I think we missed one.
0: Yeah.
1: August got pretty busy, though.
0: Yeah, it was crazy.
1: Yeah, it was.
0: Anyway, we just heard one of your fave tracks from Jem Casadale's new album, All I'm Thinking About. So what's it about?
1: Well, if you didn't pick up from the lyrics, it's about finding out about your partner's ex and wanting to know more about them and maybe going down that deep, dark hole of the Instagram stalk or Facebook stalk or whatever social media platform is your your preferred option, and developing a little bit of an obsession. But it cracks me up. It just makes me giggle. But I also find it incredibly catchy. And so it just, yeah, it's like quite upbeat. I think it's puts me in a good mood.
0: Yeah, I've already added it to my playlist, so it's there. It'll be one of those other Jem Casadale songs that I listen to quite regularly. So, yeah. I love that. Thank you.
1: That's all right. And it's one thing that I love about Jem is I love her songwriting. I love it on her ballads. I love it on those more upbeat ones like we've just heard there with All I'm Thinking About. And I just really love the way she tells those stories in her songs. And I'm constantly like giggling to myself in some of the other ones that she has as well that I find particularly entertaining, but also they have become my favourites. But it's you know, I mean, this is the level of what we're talking about in Aboriginal and Torres Strait Islander music at the moment. Mm. And I think if you're not listening to Aboriginal and Torres Strait Islander music in this country, I don't know what you're doing with your time because our artists are really out there pushing the genres that they're in. And I would say that a lot of artists these days, I don't think, really sit in genres because they're fusing so many together that they're creating their own. And they're just out there making the music that speaks to them, that represents who they are, and it's a really exciting time because the releases have just got more and more each year. I mean, I've been doing one of Spotify's Indigenous playlists, which I curate each month. It gets updated each month, and I've been doing that since about 2017, and just how much music I get that I have to try to fit into each because I only get 50 songs every month, and it's a lot of the times it's a lot of the new releases along with maybe some others, maybe going back to some of those legacy bands and putting some of those in and just kind of...
0: Particularly if they've been remastered too.
1: Exactly, yeah. And so what I'm finding now is that, you know, 2017 you'd be really scraping around trying to find people that had music around, and then there's just been this sort of wave of constant emerging artists coming out of the community that are releasing music.
0: Because at one stage we were looking at the same usual suspects, good ways, Uncle Archie Roach when he was alive, Yothu Yindi, Christine Arnoux, the Titters too, I think at some stage as well.
1: Well, if you didn't have Titters, you wouldn't have Stiff Gins afterwards. Yeah. You know, there's like this, you can see the handing of the baton between groups as well that have come after. And yeah, and you're absolutely right. I think, you know, those doors were really doors, windows, whatever was opened by those bands that came before and really did the hard yards. It was definitely done by the bands that came up in the 90s as well. Mm. In the 90s was not a particularly great time for Indigenous artists where you could sometimes not be played if you put that you were Aboriginal or Torres Strait Islander in your media release. I mean, I remember those days where really it was Indigenous radio playing those artists and giving them a space, also community radio too, you know, Triple Z's of the world. And to now where it's just constant. There's a lot of artists getting label deals. There are a lot of artists who have these entire machines behind them, you know, pumping out the marketing, pumping out the press. And I think that's one end of it.
0: Kid Laroi is a perfect example of that, yeah.
1: Big example. And making it big overseas too, which I didn't think I would ever see in my lifetime. But then you've also got this other end of it, which are emerging artists and are the artists that are struggling to get their music still on air, that are struggling to even get music press to pick up their releases, to even talk about their music. And it, you know, being there sort of in the 90s and still being here now, I can see that it's still the same problem, and Indigenous radio is still vitally needed for those artists to even get their music out at the moment. And while it's great that you have streaming platforms that can take you to the world, and that's fantastic, it is still what are we doing here in the homegrown space to be supporting our own, and to be supporting those artists and to make sure that we're the ones talking about them, that we're writing about them, that we're putting out reviews of their music, that we're putting out what their albums are about, because we can't, we still can't rely that mainstream acknowledges what our creation is worth or that it gets the space that it deserves. So that's what I would say. If you're not, it's why I keep saying, keep listening to Indigenous music, because it's some of the most exciting work being released currently, I think. I'm biased, but.
0: Before we move on to the next artist, just quickly, Jem's first album title?
1: Yes, Tattoos Used to Come Off in the Pool.
0: Okay. Now our next artist.
1: Yeah, oh, look, oof. It, again.
0: Is that a good oof?
1: It was a big end of last week. I've got to say, I woke up to a message from a very, very close friend, bestie, who, we on that country music train, to know that when I heard that this artist was coming, I then had a look at the bill and went, oh, and look there, there's an Indigenous country artist that is also on that bill. What a great time. So I got a little bit excited, I'm not going to lie, Karen. May have texted a few people in this building about the fact that Eric Church is coming, the Chief. The Chief is coming to Australia. I've been waiting a long time for the Chief to come to these shores because he is headlining one of the days for CMC Rocks for their big 20th anniversary shindig, I think you would call it. Mm. And then as I was looking down the list, because I love to see who else is on the bill, Lorena Ryan is also on the bill. Sorry, I got very excited about that. Lorena Ryan is on the bill. So previous Star Maker winner in 2023, was a Golden Guitar nominee for New Talent of the Year in 2024. Gamilla Ray, singer-songwriter, if you don't know Lorena's work, haven't listened to her music, but she has a single that I've quite enjoyed that came out last month, which is actually part of this three-part pre-album trilogy leading up to her next album. So this is the first single as part of that. And so why don't we, I think, dip in to this one, which is called Love Actually.

0: You're listening to Let's Talk here on AAA Murray Country. Rhianna Patrick is with us. And we just heard a new one from Lorena Ryan, Love Actually. When I saw that, I thought of the movie, which is kind of like a perennial favourite for my family.
1: Yeah, do you know, it took me a while, which is odd because I watch Love Actually all the time on Christmas Eve. It's my Christmas film.
0: Mm-hmm.
1: I don't do Die Hard, I do Love Actually. I know other people do Die Hard. It's a contentious thing in my family, but I just hadn't connected it because I was loving the song too much.
0: Mm.
1: And then when I looked at it, and then when I had read about the three-part trilogy, I was like, oh, okay, got it. Okay, yes. It took a while. I've got to be honest, it's been a really long month. Karen, it's been a long month. So
0: October's going to be even longer from what you're saying.
1: It is.
0: You'll have to tell us about before we wrap up today.
1: I think I said Lorena Ryan. It's Lauren Ryan. I'm so sorry. Again, the month. I'm just losing it in the last parts of September, Karen.
0: You're thinking about,
1: so sorry.
0: You're probably thinking about Lorena Allam.
1: I think I'm thinking about a lot of people, yeah. My brain is going all over the place. But Lauren Ryan, Love Actually, great track, has also dropped her new single, like I think end of last week, which is called Wild One, if you want to go and check out brand new music from Lauren Ryan.
0: Mm. Right. Now, here's another artist that you brought to me. I don't know how to pronounce who is doing this with, but I'll let you do that.
1: Ah, so we're heading to Dobby.
0: Mm-hmm.
1: And Dobby is such an interesting artist. So if you don't know Dobby, Murawari, Filipino rapper, drummer, score composer, let's just say music prodigy as well, he has released his second album, Marshmallow, which was dropped in July. And this album is quite an interesting one. It's this sort of time-traveling concept hip-hop album where he travels back to his teenage self growing up in Wollongong. I think he even samples himself when he was a 12-year-old on this album as well. And the name Marshmallow was inspired by this 1960 Stafford University project, which was a psychological study on delayed gratification called the Marshmallow Project. But this song I love, it's with Jugular, who's a Gamilaroi Wiradjuri Ngunnawal artist. Jugular has done a lot of musical theatre during her life, has a band herself, and has been popping up all over the place under this new iteration of kind of what she's creating as well. So features on this with Dobby. And this song is really about how success and pointy trophies, aka looking at you arias, don't equate to self-worth. And I should actually, for the record, Dobby did win an aria in 2024 for the world music category for his debut album. So I always like Dobby's perspective on what he brings to what he sings about. He also is huge in using language, Murawari language, in what he has done in the past and really speaking to where he comes from a lot in his music. And so he sort of flits between the two, but then also he does a lot of scoring of films as well that you might not know that he does. But he's just prolific in sort of the range of what he tends to work across. And so, yeah, so I am loving this because I got the when I heard that he was releasing an NFC of this album, I was like, well, I have to get it because it will go with all my K-pop NFCs. And so if you've never used an NFC, it's basically the size of like a 10-cent piece. It's like a mini little CD and a little album that has a keychain in a sort of a CD case, and you have an app that talks to it that then will download the music and unlock a whole heap of different things. So in K-pop, it unlocks the music, but it might unlock a whole photo gallery as well that you get access to look at all the concept photos that go with that album of that group. And so when I heard that he was releasing these keychains with the NFCs in them, I was like, I have to get that. And so I did. So that's also something you can look at. I think they're still available if that's the kind of thing that you love with your music is buying something completely different that's not just a CD, hard physical copy, or downloading the album or the song. But this one is Free Your Mind, and it's Dobby featuring Jugular.

0: We'll put a pause on that. Sorry.
1: We shouldn't be allowed in a studio together.
0: Oh, no.
1: I feel like we're cancelling each other out currently.
0: We'll come back to that. You just heard the start of the next song we're going to play for you. But getting back to Dobie, I love that. Just before you talk a bit more about the track, what would you do? What would you tell your 10-year-old self if you could travel back in time?
1: Oof. Not a lot, actually.
0: It's all right, you're on the path. Just watch out there, 2026, when you're on air with Katie.
1: Oh, actually, it might be about job choices. Yeah, actually, when I think about it, it might be about job choices, Karen, because this is the problem. You're talking about my 10-year-old self. You need to probably go back to my 5 or 6-year-old self when I made the decision to become a journalist.
0: Okay.
1: So, yeah, this is not a good – by 10 it was in bed. It was too late. I was already – so I would go – yeah, I would go back and be like, hey, there are like these other jobs that could be interesting. And you could think about that maybe. I don't know. I think that's the only thing. But I am always just in awe of people that have video of themselves as kids or like a lot of photos of their, particularly their teenage, early 20s. I just never took anything. And video really wasn't an option back in the day in the analog times.
0: Yeah, we were playing with sticks and
1: marbles. And so when people are able to, they've got themselves speaking on tape at a young age, like Dobie obviously does, and he's been doing this for a long time, creating music. I love that you can go back to that archive, your own personal archive. And I had something recently where someone was like, can you send me a photo of you doing musical fan things, music fandom things? And I was like, I can't because I didn't take any photos during that time because I couldn't afford to ever get them developed because I was a broke student. So I look back and think recently, yeah, I probably could have taken more photos, but then I kind of like that what I have are memories rather than physical reminders of what has happened, I guess. Mm. And I cherish the photos that I do have of things that have been taken by other people who might have been at whatever it was that I was at, and they go, oh, yeah, hey, remember this photo. So I always appreciate that, but it's something that I love when artists go back and dig into those personal archives, particularly when they've got.
0: I always have a bit of a chuckle when I see that. There's a saying that goes around about Gen X is that, yeah, you know, there's no record of.
1: No, there's not.
0: No record of us. In some ways, that's a good thing.
1: It's a very good thing. I am very happy that there is no record sometimes. But, yeah, so if you want to check out Dobie, he has more music out there, go for it. But definitely go and have a listen to Marshmello and really get across what this time-travelling hip-hop album concept is all about.
0: Mm. All right, our last artist, which we gave you a sneak preview of.
1: Yeah, so this was released a couple of months ago and it was done as part of Triple J's Like a Virgin, but I have been just loving it and playing it quite a bit. And I think it's up there. When I think of my favourite Triple J Like a Versions, it's definitely up there maybe with King Stingray's version of Coldplay's Yellow, which was, I think, also sung in Young Mather. But this is a cover of Billie Eilish's Birds of a Feather from Emma Donovan, and it does feature Drifting Clouds. And Emma chose this song because apparently it's the go-to in the car with her daughters, which they love to sing. And so this cover is in Noongar, which is Emma's grandmother's language, and also Yunga Matha, which is the language of Drifting Clouds, who also features on this. So let's take a listen to Emma's version, Emma Donovan's version of Birds of a Feather.

0: Oh, that is so pretty, Emma Donovan, with Drifting Clouds and a language version of a Billie Eilish song.
1: Oh, look, it's just I just found it absolutely beautiful, and to have both of those languages in there together it's so good to see Indigenous artists using like a version to sing songs in language. And I think that's something as well that I've been seeing is a lot of artists that do have English, you know, is one of their languages, really taking that option to do that. But, yeah, if I have to think about, yeah, it's definitely this, as I said, King Stingray's Coldplay Yellow version is up there and probably rounding out that top three of Indigenous artists. And this is just off the top of my head with absolutely no planning, but I'd say maybe Tasman Keith's Bombs Over Baghdad, his cover of Outkast's song, loved that as well. So you need to, there's a lot of Indigenous artists doing Triple J's Like a Version. So if you haven't dug into taking a listen to some of those covers and some of the live versions that they've done as part of those performances, go back and have a listen. And you can also catch, you can watch them on YouTube as well.
0: Yeah. I have to say my absolute favourite is Dan Sultan's cover of the Southern Suns song.
1: Yes. And this is what I mean. I'm going to have to put together a list of every cover that's ever been done and then probably formulate a top 10 and then another top 3, because I think it'll change. It constantly changes where I go back to things that were a couple of years ago and go, oof, that was a good, that was a great version. That was a really good version.
0: Yeah. And, of course, I do love Inkabi, you know, who became the youngest to record, you know, on like a version as well, and he and his dad going great guns over in WA as well. Oh,
1: amazing. Like, as I said to you, the talent out there at the moment, it fills my heart with joy every month when I go to start pulling together my list for Spotify to update that and to see what's being released to listen to. And I listen to everything that sometimes isn't necessarily what my playlist captures because there are the other lists that also are out there featuring other Indigenous artists too, particularly on Spotify. And so I just, each month just go, what am I going to leave out this month in this 50 that I only get? It's just been, it's such a joy to have that and to just be able to spend hours now really listening to Indigenous music if you choose to.
0: Right. So you're going to be busy next month, so we might not have Rihanna doing her music spot.
1: Oh, no, I'll be here around. Oh, you'll be around? Here around the two gigs I've been waiting for all year.
0: So these are K-pop
1: they
0: gigs.
1: They are indeed. One of which actually is for my alt group, which is what we call it in the K-pop stan world, and that's like the group that got me into K-pop. This is their 20th anniversary. They've reformed. Is there a member missing, which we all understand as VIP? Yes, VIP is the name of the fandom, by the way. Yes, we respect that. Would we have loved to have seen that fourth member on the group? 100%. But we're not going to dwell on that because we've got the other three and it's all going to happen, and it's only one gig in Australia. So I'm going to be there with a few tens of thousands of close friends when I see that. But, so seeing my alt group is a little bit of a highlight, you know, put a pin in it type moment for me.
0: And the other concert you're going to, is that a K-pop one or is that the one of the Belle Biv DeVoe, that
1: No,
0: kind
1: no,
0: of
1: that's
0: era?
1: December. Oh, yeah, that's December. I'll be reliving my high school years, yes.
0: Along with a few others.
1: I will not be alone. They've actually moved that gig to a bigger – I was surprised – let's just talk about that for a moment. I was very surprised that it was in the venue that it was, because I'm going to Sydney to see these particular groups. And – I thought that's not even going to fit the black people that want to see these groups. So I don't know where everybody else is going. That's not going to get so that it has been moved recently to a bigger venue. So yes, we'll see. I haven't checked to see what the status of that is and how many more tickets got sold. But yes, I will just be living my best, reliving that. Yes, because one of those groups was the first remember when you used to buy imported albums back in the day?
0: Yeah.
1: And particularly in CD, they cost what seemed like an immense cost when you were a part-time worker and a high school student. One of those groups was the group that I bought my first import album for. And so I've been there for a while. Okay. So this is, yeah, I just love to tap back into that nostalgia every now and then.
0: Yeah. So the second K-pop you're going to then is what?
1: It's a global group. It's kind of K-pop, but it's technically a global group because they're actually a Japanese group that reside in Korea. But they're called XG. And so, yes, I will be seeing I've seen them. This will be my third time seeing them, which I'm very excited about because their music has changed so much since my first time seeing them, which I think was 2023.
0: Are they here in Brisbane or where are you seeing them?
1: No, unfortunately, Brisbane rarely gets K-pop. So if I ever want
0: to... Not the market or just difficult to get to?
1: Interesting. I think it's maybe the market isn't as developed as it is in Melbourne and Sydney, I would say. And I think I wonder too about venues and what venues we have available for that. But I have been to Fortitude Music Hall in the Valley. I've seen a few K-pop groups that have come through that have performed there. But, I mean, a perfect example is one that I saw a couple of years ago, came back to Australia and just ignored Brisbane and didn't come back. So it's a tough market in Brisbane if you're a K-pop fan to go and see shows live is what I would say. Mm. But that's not what this segment's about, Karen.
0: Okie dokie. You know, I wanted to, what's the name? I mentioned it and I am going to play it. Southern.
1: Oh, let's go
0: just
1: there.
0: Just to play out. Thanks, Rihanna.
1: No,
0: we'll see
1: you
0: in a month's time.
1: Yes, see you then.
0: After a concert or two.
2: Coming to you from the lands of the Yuggera and Turrbal people, it's Karen Durante for Let's Talk.
0: And that's Let's Talk for today and indeed this week. It is Good Friday tomorrow. So I'll be back with you for more Let's Talk on Tuesday after Monday's public holiday. I'm Karen Durante. Thanks for listening. I'll leave you with our artist of the week. This is Dan Sultan and a song he did on Triple J's Like a Virgin, Southern Sun.

play is where it belongs, right here with you. Start your mornings with The Brekkie Show. Real laughs, real yarns, real community. Rolling through the middle of the day, it's the Truckin' Hour. Stories from the road, music for the long haul. And when it's time to head home, the drive show keeps you moving. Good vibes, big laughs, and the soundtrack to your arvo. Triple A is here with the voices you know.

Hello, I'm Adam Evans with the NIRS News. Ambulance Victoria only fully meets 17% of national safety and quality standards. A mock assessment found it only met 23 of the 138 relevant actions in the standards. Staff told assessors the incident report